Sam Merrill in for his third straight game played in this series. He missed one earlier. Into Strus, corner left three. Wide open, knocked it down. Strus needed that. He was 3-for-16 from three-point over the last three games. Fired in on the floor for Cleveland, and now Sam Merrill in for his third straight game played in this series. He missed one earlier. Into Strus, corner left three. Wide open, knocked it down. Strus needed that.

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6: Jim Baskel back on the AutoZone halftime report with the Pistons looking to keep the trend going. Home team having won all the games thus far in this series. They're up 8 and back by 20 from Cade Cunningham, 60-52 at the break. The Oklahoma City Thunder in search of a repeat title have started this postseason 8-0. That includes a sweep of the Lakers. LeBron James now a free agent, so what uniform does he wear next? Vince Goodwill and Jay Williams have ideas.
7: There's no better final chapter in the LeBron James farewell tour than coming back to Cleveland. What that would do for the league and what that would do in the Eastern Conference. And let's be honest, it's up for grabs.
8: Yep.
7: There's no like dominant team in the Eastern Conference. The Knicks are playing well right now. They probably get out this year considering what's going to happen with Cleveland and Detroit. But that's the move.
9: I think the best place for him is to remain a Laker, to retire a Los Angeles Laker.
10: When you look at the landscape of the league, Greeny, and he's going to have to be the third option no matter where he goes if he wants to win a championship. I'm not sure if anybody's going to pay him max prices, $50+ million, to be that at 42, 43 years old. The best place for him to be probably is a Laker, but probably not at a max deal.
6: All right, going back to the Cavs, staying with the Lakers, the options, Kendrick Perkins has another idea.
11: I think you should go to New York, real talk. And New York the Knicks don't have to give up nothing. Can you think about this for a second? Think about the money that the NBA will make with LeBron James in a Knick uniform on the farewell tour. He can take the vet minimum. You know why? Because guess how much money he's going to make outside the lines.
6: Yeah, I don't know if the Knicks need him playing the way they are right now, having won 7 straight in the postseason by nearly 200 points along the way. Coming up next in the AutoZone Halftime Report, the second half from Detroit. 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

0: you're right. Tonight, another big performance, 30 points, 8 rebounds, 6 assists, and at one point was perfect from the free throw line, missed a couple late, but still had a fantastic performance. And it wasn't Donovan Mitchell this time. It was James Harden, like you said, Max Strus, who had some big-time performances that helped Cleveland get that 117-113 victory. As a matter of fact, James Harden caught up with Lisa Salters following the game.
1: James, Donovan said I should ask you about the missed free throws, but you said I should ask you. No, you said I should ask you about what?
2: Missed floaters, free throws. It was I had a bunch of opportunities that I should be making that I work on. They didn't go on, but I'm happy. I'm proud of our team. How we played, man.
1: First road win of these playoffs for you guys. Just what was the difference in overtime? How were you able to control the overtime?
2: That's what, like, we're finding out about each other. You know, we're a fairly new team for the most part, so we got to find out, you know, who we are in the moments, which is it's good for us. So this is our story. This is how we're shaping our story. Great time to win the game. Great time to have a first road win.
1: Yeah, we were talking about this morning that this is your first playoffs with the Cavaliers, so you're still working on things.
2: Yeah.
1: When it's Donovan's time, when it's your time, how did you know it was your time to control the game today?
2: You see what he did, you know, that second half of last game. So I'm already knowing, he kind of was a little exhausted, you know, so it was my opportunity to go out there and be aggressive and make plays, and I did that. So it's not going to be an easy game, but game six is number one.
1: Yeah, I was going to say, chance to close it out in Cleveland on Friday. Just what's going to be the key to that in game six?
2: Very, very, very crazy team defensively, and we've seen what they've done. They've come back from down 3-1, so from the beginning of the game, we got to make sure our mindset is right, and we do the small things, the small details, in order to finish the series.
1: Good luck on Friday.
3: Listen, the Detroit Pistons had a great year, but they don't have the firepower that the Cavaliers.
0: Oh, are you burying them? Are you burying them right now? Is Emmett Golden singing their eulogies?
3: Oh, they're not winning in Cleveland.
0: Ooh,
3: no,
0: okay.
3: They're not winning in Cleveland.
0: Say it with your chest, then.
3: Yeah.
0: Okay,
3: no, they're. I don't think they can win in Cleveland.
0: Okay.
3: Because the Cavaliers, listen, the Cavaliers, when Donovan Mitchell, if you didn't see the game and you look at the box score, you go, oh, he was okay. He actually was not very good tonight. Now, right. He hit some shots late in the game that definitely helped out and were big shots. But overall, Donovan Mitchell, I wouldn't say this is something that he would brag about, his performance today. So when your best player has a subpar game in the playoffs and you still have enough firepower, 30 from James Harden, 20 from Max Strus, Evan Mobley with 19, Jared Allen with 16, the Cavaliers just have too much. Now, they've been inconsistent on the road, but at home they've been extremely consistent, being undefeated. So I think the Cavaliers ended on Friday.
0: So what that means, ladies and gentlemen, this is a page of guaranteed there's a game 7 on Sunday. Emmett Golden just gave the curse, the announcer's
3: the jinx,
0: curse.
3: You saying I jinxed him?
0: Yeah, man. You can't say it out loud like that. Oh, they ain't winning game 6. Now all of a sudden on Friday, and of course you can hear game 6 right here on ESPN Radio with coverage beginning at 6:30 Eastern. That's what you call a plug and a tease. That's how
3: yes,
0: we roll.
3: Sir.
0: But yeah, that's now you just jinxed him, man. Your
3: well,
0: own
3: I mean,
0: team. See, I say it all the time. It be your own people.
3: No, I don't think I'm jinxing them. Maybe I'm a little too bullish, but I've watched this team, especially at home, and I know that Rocket Arena is a tough place to win. And
0: I
3: in the playoffs, in the playoffs, no one has won there yet. Now, I'm not going to say that if, how about do you like this? If they make it to the Eastern Conference Finals, that the Knicks won't win a game in Cleveland. I'm not going to say that. I'm talking about the Detroit Pistons. I don't think they have enough firepower, especially when it comes to on the road. Like, Dennis Jenkins was really good tonight with 19. Go take a look at how he's played when he's been in Cleveland. Not very well. Now, you know, we'll see.
0: With that being said, though, how well has Cleveland played on the road until tonight?
3: Oh, they've been terrible on the road. And I don't even think as a team they played great tonight on
0: right.
3: the road.
0: But they found a way to get it done. That's my point. That's
3: right.
0: Why I think Friday is going to be. I mean, Detroit's desperate, right? They're against the wall. So now they're going to throw everything at them. And they, to me, it doesn't look like they have enough firepower to outscore Cleveland, especially on the road, like you're saying, or in Cleveland, like you're saying. But they're desperate. It's not there's not an extra game if they don't win. So you know how desperation what that causes at times.
3: That I mean, true. That's 100% true. But what I will say is there was times during this game I watched, and I was disappointed with the Cavaliers' composure. Yeah. You know, now they ultimately got it together, but there was times when the Cavs just were not composed. They're going to be at home with a game in hand, essentially. Right. There's not a lot of pressure right there. So they're going to play free, clear, and they're going to have 19,000 behind them. So I could guarantee a Cavalanche on Friday because I know you love those so much.
0: Yeah, I love those. I can't wait to hear that. He's Emmett Golden. He's calling it with his chest. He's saying Cleveland's going to get it done on Friday. No need for Game 7. Again, he's Evan Golden. I'm Q Myers. 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So you know how Emmett feels. You know how I feel. How about someone who was on the call for the game? How do they feel this game went and Friday is going to go? That's next on Game Night on ESPN Radio on the all-new ESPN app.
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It took overtime, but the Cavaliers, they got it done. I'm Q Myers. The Cavaliers now have a 3-2 series lead after winning 117-113 versus Detroit in Game 5. James Harden had 36 assists on the night, while Cade Cunningham had 39 points, 9 assists, and 7 boards in a losing effort for Detroit. Cleveland found themselves down 9 with 3 to go, found a way to come back and win it in overtime. Game 6 will be back on Friday.

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1: 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Saw the Cavaliers win on the road, Game 5 in Detroit against the Pistons. WNBA in the regular season.
2: 30 seconds to play here in the third. Wilson, cross court, kick out. Young attacking, goes back to Wilson down low. Count the bucket. The foul is going to be on Morrow. And the four-time MVP is going to head to the free throw line.
1: On USA Network, saw the Aces a 29-point win over the Sun. 98-69. Sun falling to 0-3 for the second straight season. Asia Wilson, a season-high 22 points, 11 rebounds for the Aces. Their 16th 25-point win over under Becky Hammon, most in the WNBA since 2022. Indiana in L.A.
2: Now, this L.A. Sparks team has really had some moments defensively. Well, they had two turnovers in a row, but they couldn't make it happen on the other side of the court. Caitlin Clark from the wing for three. First of the night. She's hitting her

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1: Dodgers snapping a four-game slide, getting seven innings from Shohei Ohtani in their win on Wednesday. Avs and Cavs with good nights. Avs close out the Wild with an overtime winning.
2: We did a lot of good things tonight to put us in position to win. Just didn't close the game.
3: We're going to have to choke the life out of this team, right? We're not going to go down without a fight. We're not going to go

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1: McMahon, you were in L.A. on Monday night. You watched a very spirited game where the Lakers and Thunder went down the stretch. When you get into clutch time, the Lakers are one of the best teams in the league. But without Luka and against the clutch time masters, clutch time player of the year, Shai Gilgeous-Alexander over there, it went the way that you would probably expect. But I felt that that was a impressive performance from the Lakers, all things considered. Did not lay down, fought till the bitter end.
2: Do they get another one of those bronze brooms for this sweep? I know you rewarded them one for their spirited effort getting swept by the Nuggets a few years back.
1: Yeah, well, the Nuggets, I believe, won the title that year. I think it was a, you know.
2: Well, the Thunder got a pretty good chance to win this title.
3: I did think that was very silly when we did that with the Nuggets series because people acted like, you know, Lakers were on the verge of winning it when they got swept. I do think the Lakers did impress me in this series despite getting swept. I do think it was more competitive.
1: Sounds
3: than
1: like
3: I
1: that's
3: expected.
1: What he's doing, McMahon.
2: Bronze broom, baby. I love a good bronze broom. I looked up there. I found the in-season tournament, the NBA Cup ribbon. I couldn't find the bronze broom though.
3: I was impressed with the way the Lakers played and it was more competitive than I expected, but I picked the Thunder to win in four and the Thunder, much to McMahon's, delight as he gets more time to just chill at home and not work.
2: Chill at home, yes. Not work, no. Go on.
3: Yeah, listen, we know your deal. It's all right. The Thunder did what they do and took care of business. Including in the fourth quarter when it looked like there was a chance for a minute it might go five, and then all of a sudden, Shai Gilgeous-Alexander closed the door, as he tends to do.
2: Montemps nailed this sweep. What about the one in the Eastern Conference?
3: That one I did not nail. Did not come close.
2: No,
3: I'm like you.

0: make predictions. So you've now joined. You've now joined Windhorse and the I Don't Make Predictions camp. So
1: I'm just confused. I couldn't figure out what I was watching because the Lakers shot more free throws in this series than the Thunder did. The Thunder shot the fewest free throws of any team in the conference semi.
0: You've now joined Windhorse and the I Don't Make Predictions camp. So
1: I'm just confused. I couldn't figure out what I was.

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0: ball after a game in which he became the all-time leader in wins amongst players. March 31st of this past season, ironically, against the Cavs. We have added that to the LeBron petty list, which, I mean, the whole complaining about cookies with the Heat on the plane.
1: Whoa. I get a huge update on it. An important update, and I think will sway how people feel about this story.
0: About which one, April, the game ball or the cookies?
1: No, the cookies.
0: Okay.
1: Truly, I think people will feel differently about that situation.
2: Okay.
1: So Michael Beasley, who was on that team, was recently on, was a guest on with Shannon Sharp on Club Shay Shay, and he talked about that story. Like, everyone's talked about it, but he, the important part that was missing, those were LeBron James cookies. Like, LeBron had his chef. Oh. LeBron's chef would be the one who was making the cookies, and he would bring his own cookies and ice cream on the plane.
2: For
1: and
2: him? Just for him?
1: Yeah, for him.
0: He wouldn't bring it for the team?
1: No, it doesn't matter, Evan. Focus. And they threw out...
0: That's important.
1: No, they threw out his cookies. Like, the stuff
2: that...
1: So it's
2: not like it was just on the plane for the team.
3: Yeah, I'm going to literally take your cookies.
1: Yeah, like,
2: literally.
1: Yeah, so that was literally the team took his cookies. Like,
2: okay, so it is... personal is what you're saying.
0: Oh, I love Pat Riley.
2: It's very personal, Nuno, right?
3: That's great.
1: Yeah, you're taking
3: Petty
1: my cookies.
0: Oh, it's so great.
3: Petty Pat.
1: Well, and Beasley said once that happened and the way LeBron reacted in that moment on the plane, it was over. Like, they knew he was done.
0: I really would love
3: that. Like, I don't understand why Pat Riley needed to do that, though. Like, why are you taking this man's cookies?
0: Well, they actually have a body fat rule. So if I mean, LeBron obviously is clearly an athlete that's out of shape. maybe it has something to do with that. I don't know.
3: As long as he doesn't violate the body fat rule, as long as he's checking in that weight and that body fat, what does it matter?
0: I was kidding.
2: His chef obviously probably has, like, you know, chia seeds or whatever in these cookies that are healthy for LeBron because he takes care of his body.
3: That is petty at a Hall of Fame level for Pat Riley.
2: No doubt. Yeah. Okay. And I would be very mad if I'm LeBron.
3: Go ahead, Evan.
0: But which one now do you think, if you could get LeBron in a room right now, what bothered you more? You can only ask him one question, and it has to be this question. What bothered you more? Getting your cookies taken away on the Heat plane or not getting the game ball for the Lakers?
2: You know what? I'm going cookies for sure, because the game ball is one isolated moment. The cookies on the plane, that's many plane rides. That is my anger rising up plane ride after plane ride after plane ride. You know, tough, hard-fought victory. Yeah. I'm the star. I get on the plane. Where's my cookies? They're not here. I'm furious.
3: He never had the game ball. He did have the cookies.
2: There you go.
3: So, like,
2: and it's my chef who made the cookies.
3: To have something that I paid for be taken away from me.
0: Mm.
3: Yeah.
2: I paid for the materials. I paid for the chef.
3: I got a problem with the transportation to the
2: cookies on the plane.
3: I'm going to need to size Pat Riley up for that one.
2: I'm mad on his behalf.
3: I'm not above hitting an old man. Not above it.
0: I wish somebody took cookies away from me in my life.
3: How dare you?
2: I'd smuggle them in my bag.
0: Wow. So, can we go back to one thing? The invite, non-invite. I want to use this as an example. You know how, like, if you're debating whether or not you want to invite somebody to a party, to a dinner, whatever, and then you find
3: out... Just tell them the day before.
0: Well, hold on.
2: Oh. Very good. Especially when you know that transportation may be an issue.
0: That's not
2: lodging could be a problem.
3: I'm just messing with you. Come on, man.
0: But let's just say there's that debatable person, and you're like, I don't know if I want to invite them. And then you hear, you know, so-and-so is going to be out of town that day. You didn't know that. Then you're like, oh, well, I'm definitely going to invite them because I know they can't come. There's a strategy to that, right? The invite, non-invite. In this case, isn't this kind of the opening to do something where it's like, oh, I know he doesn't appreciate us, so let's actually acknowledge that he doesn't appreciate us. It's not an exact comparison, but it's like, why not take advantage of strategically if they don't want him back, or you're saying, Smalls, they shouldn't want him back.
2: I'm saying
0: then you should invite him to say, like, hey, we're not the place for you anymore, obviously.
2: I'm not saying they shouldn't want him back. He's impacted winning for them at a very high level. Not only bringing a championship, but what he's done this year. I'm saying they shouldn't acquiesce to his every want, need, and demand anymore.
0: Wait a second. Go back for a second.
2: You don't think LeBron James has impacted winning for the Lakers?
0: They won a championship, obviously, because of him.
3: Mm-hmm. They won the first round series this year because of him.
0: How the Lakers would define high level winning is not what they've done over 8 years. It's what they did over 1 year. These are the Lakers.
2: Well, when he arrived,
0: I'm now going to take a shot at the Cavs. It's not like it's the Cavs.
2: When he arrived in 2018, CeCe is a Lakers fan. What was the state of the franchise at that time?
0: They were a disaster.
3: It was bad.
2: And you don't think LeBron James
3: without making the playoffs.
2: And you don't think LeBron James being added to that organization impacted winning at a high level? Based on what they were when he arrived.
0: He definitively impacted winning. What I'm saying is we can't go back and forth between you saying these are the Lakers, act like it, and then say second round is good enough. So he impacted winning. Impacting winning at a high level in that uniform is Kobe Bryant. It's Magic Johnson. It's not LeBron James.
2: I'm just saying you can acknowledge that he was a major contributor to success during his tenure while also saying we've got Luka. We're the Lakers. We're not giving – we're not doing the you pick the coach and you bring in your son and Russell Westbrook and then you wash your hands of it publicly. We've done all that. And thank you for what you've done, and you should thank us for what we've done for you. And now it's time to walk away because we're not doing this with you anymore.
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10: People are kind of underestimating Wemby's strength here. Like there's this notion that this is Steph Curry out there who you could just kind of like move around to at your will. Like, yes, Naz Reid is a strong dude. He's a strong dude. But at some point in the game, Wemby's running down the court and Naz Reid tries to bump him. Anthony Edwards these guys are trying to get under his skin and they're not moving him. Like, this is a strong physical dude. I know he's tall. I know he looks skinny, but he is a solid dude, and it's going to take all of your mass to move him, right, to even impact him. And part of what caused that elbow was not that he was getting moved around. He was getting kind of smacked around and slapped, and it's more kind of more annoying than some guy trying to just move him. So I think, like, the idea that people have of Wemby, of like, he'll just go out there, we'll toss him around, we'll make him upset because we're tossing him, that's not that easy to do.
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13: In the NBA last night, the Cleveland Cavaliers overcame a 9-point deficit with 3 minutes to go to take the game to overtime and finally win it 117-113. James Harden had 30 points in the win. Cavaliers are now 3-0 in Game 5s in franchise history and taking the game back to Cleveland for Game 6. In the NFL, the schedule release continues to dribble out and finally will be completely released tonight at 7 o'clock. You can hear it live right here. Yesterday, we found out the Houston Texans are going across the pond to take on the division rival Jacksonville Jaguars at Wembley Stadium in London on Week 6. I'm Rob Thompson for 94.1 San Antonio Sports Star.
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0: Good morning, everybody! Happy Thursday! It's the Morning Huddle, 94.1 San Antonio Sports Star. I'm your old pal, A.J. Right here to my left, looking dapper in his red. Yeah, you look like a bullfighter.
14: Yeah, what's up, Porter Ragnar?
0: That's Mr. Rob Thompson. Good morning, Robert.
13: All right, glad to be here.
0: Looking spicy.
13: I go on at 9.
14: All right. I was going to say, yeah, thought it was 10.
13: You know what? I didn't have this shirt on, but I had another one. It's the same brand as this Roll Brothers. Pretty cool stuff. But anyway, we were eating barbecue down way south. We were down in Brownsville on our barbecue run.
0: Uh-huh.
13: And we were on our last stop, and we were in there standing around ordering stuff, and somebody walked in, and we were like, oh, we're sorry. And he goes, no, take your time. You guys probably got to go on it. What time do you guys go on? He thought we were a country band.
0: Yeah, come on in. Get through here.
13: No, you go ahead.
0: Get on stage,
13: yeah,
0: man.
13: What time do you guys go on? Who, us? No, I got off air about 5 hours ago.
0: He thought you were Kenny Loggins.
13: He was like, no, you're quiet. Right?
14: Kenny Rogers, look.
0: Oh,
13: you need an autograph or anything? I've got a signed picture you can hang on the wall.
14: There you go.
0: If you look at Kenny Loggins back in the day and then you just give him some gray hair.
14: Yeah, that's him.
0: That's Rob.
14: Yeah.
13: There we go.
0: I mean, you've...
13: Kenny Loggins. Ate here.
0: They just say,
13: Isn't he dead?
0: No, he was here last week. He's put on weight. Is he? He's not dead, is he?
13: No, I don't know.
0: So, it would have been funny if he would have said, yeah, we're in the danger zone of missing showtime.
13: You want an autograph? How about some free rib tips for Kenny Loggins?
0: Oh, now if I were looking for a barbecue plate, this is it.
13: I'm just saying, point.
0: This is it.
13: I'd call it the Loggins plate. The Loggins jam plate. Right here.
0: That's right.
13: That's what I do. I travel the country naming barbecue plates and doing songs.
0: And then I also have a song called I'm Free. It'd be great if this was free. Yeah, you know what I'm saying. On the hounds. Oh, yeah, I'll sign a photo
13: for you.
0: You haven't
13: heard from me in a minute.
0: I'll sign a photo for you.
13: I got my tape in for Dancing with the Stars. Keep your fingers crossed.
0: That's right. That's right. I'm here for the first time.
13: So anyway... And that goes on top of the guy at Valero's thinks I'm on a soap opera.
0: A
13: soap opera. I finally confronted him. I'm like, dude, what do you think I do? He was like, you're an actor, right? I'm like, no.
0: Is he like wildly disappointed?
13: He was visibly let down because the reason I even brought it up to him is the last time I had come in, the chip guy was there delivering chips, and I walked in and he goes, hey, there's the dude I was telling you about. And he turned to me after I bought everything, and I was walking out the door, and he turned to the guy who was stacking the chips and says, that's the dude I was telling you about. And I'm opening the door, leaving the store, and he goes, hey, man, what show are you on? And I turned and went, ha ha ha, and just kept walking, and then it dawned on me, what did he just ask me?
0: So he really thought you were
13: He legit thought I was on something.
0: Well, I mean, you're on this show.
15: Well, I don't think that's what he meant. Next time I saw him, I was like, dude, what do you think I do?
16: Vic, when someone asks you what show you're on, you just say The Morning Huddle,
15: well,
16: right?
15: Well, that's what I kind of thought.
16: Yeah, but we like try to promote our show, and then you're over here like,
15: no, because

0: we had had the conversation before. No. See, we had had the conversation before. I told him what I did, that I was on the radio. Because I told him, hey, dude, can you adjust the station in here? He goes, yeah, man. I was like, hey, I'm going on air in about 45 minutes or an hour. He goes, really? And I'd had the whole conversation, but he had forgotten what it was, you know.
1: Ah, yeah, probably, yeah, yeah.
0: Probably pretty high when I talked to
1: him. And he thought that you had said adjust the station like the TV station?
0: And, well, he just said, hey, what show are you on? And I was like, and I was just walking. I wasn't trying to ignore
1: him. You hit him with a celebrity move.
0: No, well, kind of, because I was walking out the door, yeah. And I was like just trying to go, and I just went, hey, yeah, and just kept going. And then it dawned on me, I don't think he thinks I'm on the radio the way, like, who would point? So then when I came back in, and I was like, no, dude, I'm not an actor. I don't know why you think that. I do the radio show.
1: You're very handsome.
0: Oh, that's not it at all. Well, it's like Steve Buscemi. That's a handsome man. So... I've found over the years looks have absolutely nothing to do with
1: it. No, not necessarily.
0: Not necessarily
1: at all. They need guys that look like Mickey Rourke.
0: Yeah.
1: They need guys that look like young Mickey Rourke and old Mickey Rourke.
0: I'm headed toward the old Mickey Rourke. Yeah. The one that looks like a lump of clay that you're just throwing crap on it. It looks mounds of flesh and...
1: That it looks like he doesn't need a stuntman because he actually was in a motorcycle accident yesterday and he could
0: He looks like, what's the Groot?
1: Yeah. I am Groot.
0: He's turned into Groot.
1: I am Groot.
0: You are a handsome dude. What happened?
1: I am Groot.
0: Oh, a motorcycle accident.
1: I am Groot. I am Groot. All right. Lot to get into today. I tell you what, Rob. I was tired last night.
0: It wasn't just you, man.
1: I'm pretty drained these days, and I'm a hustler, baby. I'm going and going. I'm blowing and going.
0: Grinding.
1: And I was watching the basketball game because I felt like, you know, I got to keep up with what's going on in the world. And I'm sitting there in front of the TV staring at this game. And I realize it's the third quarter. And I've got no idea what's happening in this game. I'm like zoned out.
0: Happening. You know, when you have a song that you haven't heard in a long time, then it comes on and your memory of the song is... maybe a beat or two faster than the way they're playing it. You just remember it being a little bit faster paced song.
1: Yeah,
0: and then you hear
1: it
0: and you go, yeah, that's a song. I remember, still love the song, but in my mind, it was faster.
1: Yeah.
0: Watching that game's kind of like, yeah, that's a pretty good game. I just feel like it should be faster. Both those teams are playing either extraordinary defense or terrible offense. I can't quite figure out what's going on. And it's not about who's going to win the game. It's about who's going to lose it.
1: Yeah.
0: And Detroit. Cleveland, give them some credit for coming back the way they did. But Detroit, come on now. Come on.
1: Yeah, and there's the when I ended up going to bed like before the game ended, and I saw on my recap this morning the play where Asar Thompson and Jared Allen are both going for the ball at the end of overtime.
0: He flat out tripped him, man. There's no doubt about it.
1: He even
0: turned and walked away with his head down like, I hope nobody saw that.
1: Yeah, dude, you just, like, and there was like, what, 3 seconds
0: yeah,
1: left?
0: Yeah, there was plenty of, not that Detroit could have done anything.
1: No, but they would have had two free throws.
0: Well, we'll see. You're right, it's possible.
1: I mean, at a tie
0: game? At the
1: game,
0: very least, Detroit would have had the ball. I'd have gone incidental contact or gone whatever I could to get the ball back to Detroit. And that might have had to involve a foul. But not like Detroit was going to get anything done unless maybe a free throw could have fallen. That they were that bad, that challenged offensively. If it wasn't Cade, it was nothing. I mean, I know he scored 39. How many points did he account for off of rebounds after that? Kicks outside, the hockey assist back to him. I mean, he was the only Piston there.
1: Well, that Jenkins kid from St. John's, Dennis Jenkins, is suddenly like a – I think that's what they're having to do. They're having to go to that guy because there's nobody else who can score.
0: Rotate and finding somebody. There's that. And then there's James Harden. If he – I mean, he didn't go all James Harden. But how many bad turnovers is he responsible for? Cleveland, stop the turnovers. My God, I've never seen – a team that has so many good ball handlers be that bad with the ball.
1: Yeah.
0: I mean, and that's against a defensive juggernaut we thought was Detroit, and Detroit couldn't make heads or tails out of the turnovers that they had handed to them.
1: And Donovan Mitchell, who was so brilliant in game four, looked like a shell of himself.
0: I was talking to my guy who, you know, is a friend of mine who supplies me things.
1: Yeah.
0: Last night, he was so mad at Mitchell.
1: Like, is he a Cavs fan or what?
0: This, no, just had money on the Mitchell train continuing to roll. He was so mad at it. I think a lot of people had a lot of money on Mitchell's over and more than last night because I get the sense that he was bearing too much pressure. I don't know what was going on. He didn't try for a quarter and a half. He wasn't even a part of the game.
1: I think if you told those people that, oh yeah, Mitchell's going to have 18 shots and he'll shoot, you know, half a dozen free throws.
0: Hero
1: ball. He probably gets over. But yeah, the problem was he only made 7 shots.
0: Yeah, he's not a part of the game. He's just a shot taker.
1: One of 8 from 3. That'll kill you. Although Max Strus. I said Max Strus's name like a joke the other day. Max Strus, he hit some threes.
0: He had some threes. He was dropping dimes.
1: I don't know that Max Strus has made a three in these whole playoffs until last night.
0: I think the secret is don't ever cut your hair, bro. Just let that grow. Let it flow, bro, because you got a flow game working. He was the best player on the court last night.
1: And one day.
0: Other than Cade.
1: One day, a guy at the Valero is going to confuse Max Strus for Kenny Loggins. Are you Kenny Loggins Jr.?
0: Can I have your autograph? I'm all right.
1: Oh, we got, like I said, we got a lot to get into today. We got hoop. We got some football. There's no game tonight. It's a weird day. No basketball game tonight. So Rob, I implore you to watch the hockey game.
0: I will do my damnedest.
1: No, you won't. It's on too late. And I won't blame you. It's the schedule. The beauty of what's going on in the NBA right now where teams are getting knocked out is everybody's games are getting moved up. We're still one team short getting knocked out.
0: So you still have the late slot open.
1: There's still an 8:30 start out there on the West Coast.
0: The good news with hockey is it is a predictable finish. Well, I mean, it's apart from overtime.
1: Yes.
0: But what I'm saying, and you know, that does happen a percentage of the time. But for the most part, you can measure out the game.
1: It's like college basketball.
0: Yeah, you're like this is going to be over in 2.5 hours, no matter what I do. The NBA, man, you're stuck like last night. You think you're just about out of it, and they pull you back in.
1: Yep. No, it's a different beast. All right. Victor Brown, good morning.
0: Oh, we left the morning. You know, Vic's got a caffeine addiction.
1: Yeah, what's going on today, buddy?
2: Yeah, man, I've been coming in with headaches and stuff, and then once I have coffee, I feel fine. But, yeah, I'm addicted, man. I need to wean myself off of caffeine slowly. So,
0: any Brigade Bar types have to kick caffeine?
1: You know what I want to try? They have those pouches, not like not the ones with nicotine, but they've got they're called Ultra. I see them on on my Instagram, and they're like –
2: You just put them in there like you're dipping?
1: It's kind of like that, except it's caffeine.
0: It's not
1: like Zen. No, there's no nicotine in it. Zen has nicotine.
0: Okay.
1: So this has no. It's like a caffeine. I think it's basically like Adderall, because it's like increase focus, increase energy, and I'm like, I want that. So I'm thinking about testing it out, but. I don't know. What if I'm addicted to caffeine now?
0: I can assure you, it's not a wise move.
1: Okay.
0: It might be a good move,
2: but
0: it ain't a wise move.
2: Yeah.
1: Okay.
2: It's better just to eliminate it altogether.
0: Yeah, I would eliminate any opportunity to induce more chemicals into my body.
1: But if
0: the age I have now reached.
1: What if they could get you more focus and more...
0: I don't want any more focus.
1: Okay.
0: I like a little
2: blurry. I do need more focus.
0: I need more. A little faded on the edges life. Just a little bit on the outskirts. Just to,
1: Rob's like, I use other stuff to break that
0: focus. I don't need that. I'm trying to focus more.
1: I'm looking to bust that focus up.
0: I spent 50 years. Focusing in. I'm done with that.
1: Rob's like, I say, I was staring at the TV. I had no idea what was going on. He's like, yeah, you were high.
0: Yeah.
1: All the time. I always stare at the TV. Yeah. Sometimes it's off.
0: That's why I have to play. Yeah, it's like,
2: the game's
0: over. I
2: didn't
0: even know my TV was broken for 2 days.
2: I know, right? You had to call?
0: No, dude, I found out. I'm getting a new TV. They're shipping me one. And they're letting me keep the one I have.
1: Yeah. What?
0: So if anybody wants a 100-inch TV that won't come on.
2: That doesn't turn on?
1: Dude, this is such a nonsensical company you're working
0: with. I'm telling you, like, here. And they you know, I go through this river roar, and then finally I get an email. Yeah, we're shipping you another one. And that one you got,
1: I remember.
0: We'll tell you when the parts are available.
2: Are they going to deliver it by helicopter because it's so big?
1: I asked him yesterday. He was like, I think they're going to deliver my new TV. I was like, well, what are they going to do with the old one? He's like, you know, I don't know.
0: I don't know.
1: And I was like, dude, the idea that they're not
0: Just keep it.
1: Yeah, if they're like, oh, just don't worry about that.
0: That's a high-quality item, but you can have it.
1: Yeah.
0: Dude,
1: never buy something from this company
0: again.
1: They're
0: like, yeah, we acknowledge we've had a problem with this, like, converter piece in the TV. The parts are not available. We can't get them.
2: Oh, wow.
0: So we'll give you a new TV, and you can keep the one you've got. And when the parts become available, we're going to send you an email, and you can buy it.
1: Do not buy televisions from a brand that you don't recognize.
0: I'm not going to defame them, because they've done right by me. I just should have done more research.
1: Oh, yeah.
0: You know what I mean?
1: Yeah. Well, but hey, now you'll have...
0: I don't know what I'm going to do with it.
1: I don't know, like, put somebody, if you had little kids, you could put, like, your little kid's artwork on it.
0: Dude.
1: And then it'll be like, hey, it's like a picture frame, a giant picture frame.
0: Gigantic. even if they were like, and here's the part for the other one, you're like, what am I going to do with it? seriously, it's not like you could, I don't know what I'm going to do with it, honestly.
1: You don't have room for two 100-inch TVs in your living room?
0: No, unless we had, like, one on each end.
1: You can
0: sit in the middle on a swivel chair.
1: Re-gift it to your dad.
0: Where were
2: you? Yeah,
1: he'll show up from work one day and be like, "Oh, a new TV in my house."
0: My father doesn't need a television. honestly, it doesn't come on. Unless it's a Spurs game, and then he can't find it.
1: You know what you could do with it? You could put it up outside.
0: I thought about that.
1: Because now it's like a free roll.
0: Yeah,
1: you know what I mean? Like you don't.
0: The thing is, it didn't work very well inside.
1: No, I know. It ain't going to last long.
0: I don't think it would last like a night.
1: But it could last, if it can last.
0: Like for one big game.
1: If it can
0: game.
1: Last the summer out at the pool.
0: That's what I'm thinking. If I could make it hold on for like one big game.
1: Yeah, that'd be cool.
0: It would be.
1: You just sit in the pool watching NBA like Finals game.
0: Like at a drive-in.
1: Yeah.
0: In the pool.
1: That'd be nice. All right, we'll be right back. Morning Huddle 94.1.
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4: Good morning. As you head into your early morning commute, we do have an accident reported involving an 18-wheeler, I-10, upper level, westbound Fredericksburg Road. We've got two left lanes blocked. It's causing stop-and-go conditions from Calabra. 35 southbound O'Connor on down to Wheatner. That's some ongoing road work. It's got you stop-and-go. And on 1604 east, by Nacogdoches over to Lookout, this road work has the roadway reduced to one lane. Now, if you guys see something we're not talking about this early morning, give us a call on the traffic tip line. We'll go and check it out. 210-785-2601. I'm Debbie Alcacer, KTSA, Time Saver Traffic.
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3: If you miss the Blitz with Jason and Joe, then you miss this.
19: I just wanted a little entertainment. I wasn't mad at it. And everybody made a big deal out of it. It's like, okay, give the guy a break. All right, what is Kraft? Is he as old as Jerry? See, the difference, and I don't know if Robert Kraft's what his wife is like or...
20: Well, she passed.
19: Well, there you go. She's no threat.
20: Yeah, but I think
19: Jerry get his ass kicked by his wife.
20: But I think he's got a new lady in his life.
21: Kraft's doing way better. His girlfriend's 52.
20: 52. And 52. He's 84.
19: Is she Asian? I'm just asking.
21: He's blonde.
19: Okay. Now, maybe he married the woman at the massage parlor.
20: I don't know. That's the hired help.
3: 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You're locked on the Morning Huddle with AJ Hoffman.

0: Doctor is the puppet master. And you...
1: From mountain tops, we're home now. Living yellow's fun, home's raising a bee.
2: I knew it. I knew it.
0: The moment I heard Clinton, the very first note. I can name that tune and what's going to happen in one note.
1: Turn over to Mommy didn't care.
2: I have an instrumental for this.
0: It's like aggravated assault, not just assault. It was aggravated.
3: Hey, good morning, everybody.
2: I knew it when I clicked on it. I'm like, do I play this one?
0: Is that when it's the clung? Uh-oh.
1: Feeling how I remember. Getting on the board.
0: Soon to follow will be a random
1: seemed
0: bunch of noises.
1: Harmless little heart. Ooh, we unleashed a lion.
0: But
1: gnashed his teeth and bit the recessed lady's breast. How could I forget?
0: To go one level deeper, you're the only person other than Vetter that knows the lyrics.
3: I know.
0: He doesn't even know the lyrics.
1: Oh, drop it open.
0: It's just a bunch of grunts and Vetter yells.
3: Forgot.
1: Oh, like the
0: is that what I wrote?
2: I wrote something about breasts.
0: I don't remember that.
3: Oh, Rob had a great story during the break, Vic. You know how I call Rob Larry David?
2: Yeah.
3: Okay. He just nailed it in even further for me.
4: Oh, I knew it. What did he do?
3: Rob,
0: Yesterday I got, you know how you go on Facebook and you got a, hey, this list of birthdays today.
4: Okay.
0: And I was going through the list of birthdays and I saw a guy that I had graduated from high school with that I hadn't seen or talked to, I think, since maybe the night we crossed the stage. But I was like, hey, but we're friends on Facebook.
3: Yeah, man, how you doing, buddy? Hey,
0: happy
3: birthday.
0: I was gonna wish him happy birthday. I go to his page. He'd been dead for 2 years.
3: Now
0: I was like, "Oh, bummer, man! I was gonna do a solid for you, brother. How you been?"
3: So, you didn't put a happy birthday.
0: I didn't do anything. I just kind of sat there and genuflected, like, "Man, I was about to do a good thing. I got kicked in the nuts. I'm so sorry to hear that, brother."
3: What would you have done had you typed, "Happy birthday.
0: Hope to see you soon.
3: Happy birthday.
2: Call
3: Charlie.
2: Me later.
3: Yeah, let's catch up soon." Would you have taken it down or leave it up? Like, what do you do?
0: I can you take it down?
3: I mean, you can delete a thing that
0: can
3: you posted.
0: I delete a post?
3: Yeah,
0: okay.
3: Yeah.
2: Is there an emoji of inserting your foot in your mouth?
0: Like,
2: oops.
0: Sorry. Like, I go to the page and I'm
3: is
0: like.
3: Is he married?
0: I hadn't thought of him in 30 years. But I didn't really go much further than when I go to his page to just to kind of check out. The very first thing I see is his son posting his eulogy.
3: Oh, no.
0: Bummer.
3: Yeah, I need someone when I die to delete all my social media.
0: I don't know if I want to live. I think I want to live on. I just think I want to be like him.
3: I listened to a murder podcast. And
0: what?
3: Gosh,
0: in my house they're running.
3: Yeah, I listen to a podcast about murder.
0: My wife calls it planning. I don't know.
3: Yeah. But one of the things that fascinates me is like they'll be like, oh, either the victim or the killer had made posts on Instagram and like, you know, so it's either a dead person or someone who's in prison. And I'll be like, oh, I gotta see what this guy looks like.
0: Yeah.
3: Oh, I'll like pull up their Instagram. Oh man, she's hot! I can't believe he killed her.
0: Why would you kill that?
3: Yeah, I don't know what's wrong with me that I think I'd need to like see what dead people like, you know, what they looked like before they were dead. People I don't know at all, but like to make the story better in my head, that's what I need. But then I'm like, if I were related to either the killer or the dead person, I would get rid of their social.
0: Can
3: media.
0: You? Can you like call
3: you
0: the Facebook front desk and go, hey, that guy's dead.
3: You got to find a way. Like, I that's what I would need. I need so one of you guys. I need you to make sure it happens if I'm ever dead.
0: It certainly was depressing when you're trying to do a good deed and like catch up on an old friend.
3: Well, a very old friend, apparently.
0: Yeah,
3: older than you
0: long
3: thought.
0: Long time.
3: A little dusty.
0: Well, you know, just try to catch up.
3: Well, you better
0: in the nuts.
3: You better stop trying to catch up.
0: Hey, bro. Hope everything's going well. Every day above ground's a good one. You know what I mean? Let's catch up.
3: Let's
0: hope
3: have
0: to see you soon.
3: Let's have a beer.
0: Let's have a beer, bro. You still crazy?
3: Oh, remember that time?
0: Womp, womp, womp.
3: I know.
0: So let me live on.
3: And actually, Vic, he was a kidney match for you. And just he,
2: no. Really?
3: Yeah, he went into the ground with both of them.
0: I don't think he wanted his kidney.
3: Oh, okay. It was.
0: I think he'd used his to its full extent.
3: That makes sense. That makes sense. All right. No game today, so we'll see what's going on elsewhere in the world of sport. It's the Morning Huddle 94.1.
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6: Good morning. As you head into your early morning commute, we do have an accident reported involving an 18-wheeler, I-10, upper level, westbound Fredericksburg Road. We've got two left lanes blocked. It's causing stop-and-go conditions from Calabra. 35 southbound O'Connor on down to Wheatner. That's some ongoing road work. It's got you stop-and-go. And on 1604 east, by Nacogdoches over to Lookout, this road work has the roadway reduced to one lane. Now, if you guys see something we're not talking about this early morning, give us a call on the traffic tip line. We'll go and check it out. 210-785-2601. I'm Debbie Alcacer, KTSA, Time Saver Traffic.
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3: So, we talk a lot about the NBA and playoff basketball being a little bit different than the regular season. Usually the games are officiated a little differently, a little more it's a little more rough and tumble form of basketball, which is why I love the NBA playoffs. Unfortunately, this year's a little different. Okay. NBA referees are calling 11% more fouls per game in these playoffs than they did in the regular season.
0: Okay. Yeah, I saw this yesterday.
3: We're softening it up.
0: No. I think this is one of those stats that when you see a team that, let's say, ran for 125, 150, maybe 200 yards in a game. Oh, no, let's go the other way around. Threw the ball for 300 yards in a game and lost. And there's those hidden pass yards in the fourth quarter that were against a prevent defense that they were just giving
3: you. Yeah, yeah.
0: So I think when you see that there's more whistles, what happens is players adjust to the way the games are called. And they go just as far as you were going to allow them to go. So I get the sense they're calling more whistles because there's more fouls. Not because it's a rough and tumble game. The players understand what the playoffs are. The referees are letting them play to an extent, and they're blowing the whistle. And then we only have it half the time because we've got, like you described, yes, we got two series that are rough and tumble, and we got two series that are, you know, finesse, put a hand on me, quick whistle. And when you get that, you get more foul calls. But I don't think there's any more than normal, or doesn't feel like it's a softer game. In fact, I think it's rough and tumble because they're playing to the whistle. Their job is to play to that foul. How far are you going to let me go until you call that whistle? And then that whistle pops. Okay, now I know where it is, but everybody's got to find their limit. So suddenly it feels like there's more fouls and it's gotten soft. No, it's just gotten rough. I'm playing to the foul, not playing to the defense.
3: Well, this would be one of the largest differentials in foul call from regular season to postseason ever. And the league, Monty McCutcheon, who's the senior VP of referee development, says that's to be expected. He said it would be very difficult on our players, on our coaches, most certainly on our referees, if the intensity of a seven-game series that we've seen in the playoffs exhibited itself over 82 games.
0: That's very true.
3: NBA playoff basketball is one of the great spectacles of all and of all sport. You get the combination of passion and strength of our players and coaching staffs in tight spaces over seven-game stretch, and I think that absolutely makes for a different game. But that is – now, he says, we're not putting our whistles in our pockets. That's being a combination of passion and strength of our players and coaching staffs in tight spaces over seven-game stretch, and I think that absolutely makes for a different game. But –

0: that. I hate that.
1: I don't like it.
2: Let him play does not mean let him foul. Fouls are a necessary and important part of the game, both for strategy-wise, sense of commission, I'm going to foul you, and then sense of omission, you didn't play defense, so you fouled me. That's a necessary part of the game, and it can be used strategically and shouldn't be affected. The secret is, like he was saying, we can't call every game like this because we'd beat each other up to the point nobody's available in the playoffs. So we allow everybody to play the game as it should be played for this brief amount of time amongst the very best players. But the players are going to go to the extent that you blow the whistle. If it's a quick whistle, fine, but I'm still going to get it, and I'm going to go all the way up to it and then get it. And then if it's a slow whistle, I'm going to go all the way to that. You know, so it makes it a more rough and tumble game, even though the same amount of whistles are blown.
0: So he said, aggression is good, rough is not. Our goal would be to get through all these games where we meet this right up to the edge of rough, and you have this really aggressive, passionate game that is adjudicated, and an environment is created in which that environment of aggressiveness is rewarded, but that it doesn't creep over to rough.
2: I had a coach, that's fortune favors the bold, man. Be the first to do it. In any of it. Be the first. Be the aggressor. Be the first. You will always be rewarded by a basketball ref.
0: Well, Wimby was the first to throw an elbow to the throat.
2: And you know what? He only got ejected and didn't get a fine or another game. He was rewarded.
0: I don't know. I always like the idea of the playoffs is like where you separate the men from the boys. Like if you skated through and you thought you were,
2: absolutely.
0: Like suddenly you're going to run into somebody who is going to punk you out in the play. I like that. What? And now it's like, I don't know. I'm a believer. It's almost like you played real basketball, so you didn't probably play a lot of pickup.
2: I played my share, bro.
0: Like there was a rule. If you play on asphalt, it's no blood, no foul.
2: No blood, no foul.
0: Like, I kind of feel like that's how the playoffs should be.
2: Well, that's how basketball is meant to be played. And that's why Americans are always going to be better at it than Euros, because the rules are basically built around the way we play the game. And that's why the playoffs are the purest form of basketball. It's the referees getting out of the way. Aggression is fine. Anger ain't. You know, whatever that line that he just defined it as. That's what we see. But we also know that professionals will go to where you let them go. If you say, this is the line, I'm going to go to that line and see if I can take a step across it to push it even further, whistle. And everybody accepts that that's part of the game. Now, it's the same thing like when the season begins and they come out, refs this year are really paying attention to travel. Are you lifting that foot before the ball hits the ground? And for the first three games, whistles are going everywhere. What? Just to kind of tell you, all right. Now, then a couple of weeks later, they're not paying attention to it, but they set notice. Like, if you do this, we're paying attention. Even though they're really not, but it focuses in on something. All that goes away during the game, during the playoffs. You go play the game as it should be. As a ref, I'm going to stay out of the way until I have to step in.
0: Do you think that this playoffs has somehow been more rough than previous
2: ours
0: playoffs?
2: Have been. That's what I'm saying. We've had different we saw... what's his name? Carruthers, the dude that got into it with Finch the other night.
0: Yeah.
2: You notice he did the Cleveland game last night. Those guys are bouncing from series to series, and I think that's by design. There are styles that these refs allow, and if I was Detroit and I walked in and I saw Carruthers playing, I'm like, I get to foul the hell out of these dudes tonight. I'm going to get to be a hyper aggressive, and he kind of let it go that route. So I do think that there's some manipulation. Refs call games differently, just like umpires call balls and strikes a little bit differently. And you can kind of manufacture a good game by sending a ref that's a. I remember Steve Javy back in the day was a road ref. You wanted him on the road. He was going to protect you against the home court advantage. And there's refs like that now. And the officials, the president of the officials, the assigning guy, he knows that. So I do think every series is different. I think that the Spurs, if the Spurs Minnesota, the way that it was called, I can't imagine what the Laker Oklahoma City thing would have looked like. Because you couldn't put a hand on guys in that series. I don't know how things would have gone. I know that the Minnesota came in with a plan, and they knew exactly what it was. They can't foul everything, and we're going to go to the line every single time. Some teams don't want to do that because they don't want the repercussions of that. I know that Oklahoma City doesn't want to do that, even though they can. They don't want to. They'd much rather be free and easy, much like the Spurs. The Spurs brought enough aggression. And they matched the Minnesota one. Sometimes I felt like they went too far, like we saw with Wimby. I don't think this is any different than any other year. I just think when you see, I saw that stat and I go, there's some hidden numbers in that.

0: I guess I also, like, the reason, and I'm pushing for more, let them play.
1: The game as it's supposed to be played.
0: But, like, there's only one of the four series, all these conference semifinals, there's been one entertaining series. It happens to be the one where there's been, like, damn near brawls break out.
1: Beauty is in the eye of the beholder. And part of it is, we don't have an electric offensive team really in the playoffs. We don't have one of those teams that's got five, like,
0: well,
1: Golden
0: the
1: State.
0: Well, the Knicks are that right
1: yeah,
0: now.
1: Yeah, but I mean, like, Golden State was, they were in yeah. the game to go get 130. You know, that was the plan. The offense was structured that way. The defense was structured that way. We got a bunch of teams that are shooting for 120, that are shooting for enough defensive stops and 20-second possessions, all that. All these teams want long, slow possessions. There's not a bunch of fast breaking going on, except for the Spurs want to get out and run. They're more efficient when they're running. They got the guys to go run. They don't have the beef to slow things down. But when the Minnesota knows that, so they stepped in and go, all right, we're going to play the game that is supposed to be played. We're not going to let you do that. And if you do it, you're going to beat us. And when the Spurs have rung it up on them, they've whooped them because they were allowed to run. That's part of the playoffs, man. And the refs could have easily taken that away from the Spurs if they had chosen to. And they did for two games. They didn't allow the Spurs to go do that by the physicality that was provided by the T-Wolves. It is a referee's game as much as it's ever been. I just don't think they've put in – I don't think they're over-officiating anything. I really don't.
0: All right. When we come back, we're going to talk about how you can get your meth teeth fixed. It's the Morning Huddle, 94.1 San Antonio.
2: All right. 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Ranger tickets. 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Now we're talking tickets and a hotel stay. 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
2: I always say this is the happy meth head song.
3: Yeah.
2: And now meth heads have a real reason to be happy.
4: So all I got to do to get some free teeth is to dive into meth addiction.
2: That's all it takes. Vic, can you
3: Can you
2: play that little clip?
3: Hold on, let me pull it up here. Let me see here.
2: Yeah, it's this is the mayor of Los Angeles. Her name's Karen Bass.
3: All right, let's see here.
2: And she has a plan to solve the problems going on here.
3: Here it is.
5: How many people who are unhoused that you meet have no teeth at all? They don't have teeth. Why? Because meth rots your teeth. You can't succeed without teeth. So there needs to be comprehensive health care provided to people.
4: She's got a point.
3: She does have a point.
2: I mean, how many people do you know?
4: Of all the homeless people I meet, you know, I'd say a third have no teeth.
2: Or at least, like, missing major missing teeth.
4: Well, I've met one homeless person. And of the many that I've met, that one dude, he didn't have any teeth.
2: George Washington didn't have teeth.
4: And this was funny. I think he told me he was George Washington. It was him.
3: That's the one you know.
4: Yeah, he said he was. He told me he was the first president.
3: I don't know, man.
4: I don't think my political stance is any secret.
2: Uh-huh.
4: But it's things like that where you go, will you just shut
2: yeah,
4: up?
2: Yeah, how do we do this?
4: Will you just shut up? Free teeth for meth heads?
2: Like, I know Post Malone doesn't have teeth. Like, he's got dentures.
4: Did he have them pulled and just put in?
3: Oh, he got Johnny Dangrills.
4: Did they rot out due to drug abuse?
2: I don't know. I mean, he's not old enough for them to be inattention, I don't think.
4: I don't know. Right.
2: But
4: I've known some muck mouths in my day.
2: I know it's I get it. It's difficult, but that'd be like, man. Oh, I got a toothache. I don't have dental insurance though. I know. I'll just go downtown and say, hey, I've been hooked on meth. I need some real dental care here.
4: Because I can't get a job.
2: Yeah.
4: Ain't nobody going to buy a hamburger from a toothless
3: dude. Post Malone spent $1.6 million having 18 porcelain veneers with 2-carat diamonds made inside. So
4: that's not a grill. That's permanent.
2: They're forever.
4: So he doesn't brush his teeth. He uses like silver polish.
2: Yeah.
3: Mm-hmm.
2: He just has to rinse his mouth
4: cloth.
2: With Brasso. Yeah,
4: with Brasso.
3: Yeah, Brasso. Yeah.
4: But that's a bold move. You know, you get to keep those forever.
3: 1.6 million.
4: 90-year-old dude all wore out with gold teeth.
2: I remember, Mrs. Brady, what's the actress's name?
4: Florence Henderson.
2: Yeah, she was like she's the spokesperson for Polydent forever.
3: Yeah,
2: she had dentures. See, Mrs. Brady, but Mrs. Brady also didn't have a job.
4: No. Oh. She had a job.
2: Yeah, it was servicing Mr. Brady.
4: Mr. Brady. Yeah.
2: When Mr. Brady wasn't away on business with his partner.
4: His partner.
2: Carl.
4: Mark. Yeah. Mr. Brady was in the closet. Florence was a beard.
2: Yeah. I'm not sure about the free dentures for meth heads. I don't know that that's really the...
3: No, they're just going to they're going to take them out and sell it for meth.
2: Yes, of course. Hey, man, I got like 6 new teeth. I'll trade you.
4: The smile on that dude holding the "we'll take anything" sign.
3: Yeah.
4: That guy was magnetic.
3: I got 6 new teeth.
4: Did you see the grin on that homeless crazy man?
2: I'll be honest.
4: Wow.
2: I don't carry cash very often. If I've got some loose $1 bills, I usually do give them to you know, somebody at a street
3: corner.
2: I'm
3: with you. Yeah, I get you.
2: Well, you spend yours on Lotto. Don't lie.
3: No.
4: You get. Do you really give money to people?
2: Yeah.
4: I never do.
3: I do. Look.
4: I don't.
2: But here,
3: I have $2 in here.
2: Yeah, like that, somebody. I figure if you're going to stand outside with a sign, you know, saying anything helps, you need this $2 more than I do. Even if you are scamming me, all right, you're still. I don't need this $2.
4: I don't feed strays. I don't.
2: I get it. But if I see you out there and you got shoes nicer than mine, I ain't giving you my $2. If your shoes are nicer than mine,
4: all right,
2: I ain't giving you $2. Yeah. If you got perfectly white, pearly white teeth that are you know, look
4: that,
2: like, yeah,
4: that would be a detriment to your money maker.
2: Yeah, you ain't gonna, you're shaking a coffee can at me. You give me that smile and you
4: you smile and ask for money for toothpaste.
2: Yeah, you look like freaking Ben Affleck over there. I ain't giving you money.
4: Need money for Colgate. Have you noticed that on our way home? Have you counted the recent homeless encampments?
2: Oh my gosh!
4: We got like five.
2: Yeah,
4: we got the couple
2: that lives at Walgreens.
4: There's the wheelchair Walgreens or whatever it was, and then we got the couple with the dogs in the grocery cart.
2: Oh yes, yeah.
4: The last
2: yeah.
4: couple of days, and then
2: they got three dogs.
4: Yes, three dogs that look pretty happy actually. If you want to get some money, perform.
2: Yeah,
4: have those
2: yeah.
4: dogs doing like a three-man
2: weave. Teach them a trick.
4: Yeah, like halftime at a Spurs game. Then you're going to make some money. But we got that, and then we got two people that live in the parking lot of the CVS or the Walgreens. And then somebody lives in the tunnel right by Harry Wurzbach and Eisenhower.
2: Yeah, yeah,
4: they
2: yeah,
4: live
2: yeah.
4: in a tunnel in there.
2: Well, that's going to suck when it rains.
4: Well, you'd think they'd have had more forethought.
2: I know.
4: But it's like if you're talking about giving money, I would never get home. I don't have enough.
2: That's true. That's true. Well, you can't feed everybody. You
4: well, know? I mean, that's why.
2: You can only help one person.
4: I donate appropriately and go there.
3: I did buy a homeless guy. I remember walking to Circle K. He was looking at the hot dogs and stuff. And when I was checking out, getting gas, I said, hey, charge me for two hot dogs and just give it to that guy right there. Because you could tell he was holding his change, kind of counting it, uh-huh. you know. And I didn't even think about it twice. I just said, just buy him two hot dogs, and then I don't want no praise. Just I'm out of here.
4: What about if I just, like, gave him, like, an apple?
2: I wouldn't have a problem with that.
3: It okay. doesn't matter.
4: We'll drive around with a bag of apples?
2: Yeah.
3: Yeah. Doesn't matter.
4: All right.
3: No, as long as they're not rotten.
4: I think you're about to get money for a 40, and somebody hands you an apple.
2: Unless you put razor blades in
4: there. Yeah, that'd be a good apple.
3: Yeah.
2: Yeah, you're a good apple. You're a good egg.
3: Oh, but I did tell the guy, tell him not, don't give him a refund. Either give him the hot dogs or nothing.
2: Yeah, you know? Yeah. He's like, let me just get the $4.
3: Yeah, No. Here, there's two hot dogs you can, and no chips, just nope. whatever.
2: No refunds on hot dogs.
3: Yeah.
2: No refunds on roller items.
3: Dude, I did find a $2 bill the other day.
2: When's the last time you ate something off a roller thing
4: Dude,
2: at the gas station?
4: I have
2: station?
4: An unblemished record. I have never eaten
2: Vic?
4: Anything off of a roller.
3: When we went fishing 2 years ago in Port Aransas, I bought a roller hot dog with the chili. It was.
2: Did it make you sick?
3: No. It was so good. It's just, you know, it was one of those, like, my sugar went up and I couldn't eat later. But, man, it was so worth it.
2: Oh, because, see, I've got no interest. I walk by that stuff, man. And I go,
4: no.
3: No.
4: And then they got the ones that are, like, pigs in a blanket.
2: You don't know. And there's some of them that are, like, they look like taquitos, but you've got no idea what's inside of them.
4: What is the, and how long?
3: It's like badger meat.
4: But I'll tell you what.
3: You don't know what's in there.
4: But I have eaten many a Stripes taco and burrito. Stripes serves up some food.
3: Oh, yeah.
4: Stripes does it right.
2: All right. 1 hour down on a small Friday. We got plenty more to get into, including, ladies, your secret is out.
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20: Good morning. Your commute definitely starting to fill in and slow down. 90 eastbound 211 to Nogalitos, about a 10-minute ride. Also about 10 minutes, 1604 northbound Calabria up to Hausman. 410 northbound South WWY to 35. That's starting to slow down. Still have this stall at 410 northbound at FM 78 and I-10 eastbound Vance Jackson. Both of those are off to the right shoulder. I'm Debbie Alcacer, KTSA, Time Saver Traffic.
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0: In the NBA last night, the Cleveland Cavaliers overcame a 9-point deficit with 3 minutes to go to take the game to overtime and finally win it, 117-113. James Harden had 30 points in the win. Cavaliers are now 3-0 in Game 5s in franchise history and taking the game back to Cleveland for Game 6. In the NFL, the schedule release continues to dribble out and finally will be completely released tonight at 7 o'clock. You can hear it live right here on 94.1 San Antonio Sports Star.
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2: Hello, friends.
3: It's the Morning Huddle 94.1, San Antonio Sports Star. The secret's out, gals. We know what you guys are up to.
4: Yeah, what's going on with that?
3: We know what they're up to. There's a group chat amongst a few ladies who were in the same sorority back in the day.
5: Okay, what is the day?
3: I say back in the, when they were in college. They're now... I'm
5: trying to figure out how old.
3: These are 20-somethings.
5: Okay. Recent.
3: Pretty recent. And one of them says, I want a football player, NFL preferably, a tall chocolate one, like you did. I want your life. An old girl says, that's easy, thumbs up, but you have to play your cards right. You can't be an emotional little girl. The other girl says, teach me. And then this wag who...
5: Women and girlfriend for those in the industry.
3: Yes. This gal who pulled herself an NFL player.
5: A wag that has successfully landed her fish.
3: Yes. Okay. Gives like a full playbook of how to make this happen. Number one, he's the prize. Remember, he can change your life. You can't change his. And you've got to accept that. You've got to accept that, you know, this is, you have to be basically agree
5: like
3: to
5: a reaping and sowing lesson in here someplace.
3: You have to agree to be lesser in the relationship. That's just part of the game. Number two, dealing with cheating. This is a tough thing for some of these gals. Here's the key. Don't look for it. Girls will throw themselves at him.
5: I've tried this line. It doesn't work.
3: No, it doesn't. Girls will throw themselves at him, and some will succeed.
5: Oh, yeah.
3: If it's just a fling, let it go. But don't let him get emotionally attached to one of them.
5: How do you not do that?
3: P.S. He'll always be attracted to black girls. Always is capital. Activate that shenane in her by picking at her and let him see it. He'll ditch her quick. If she's like us, it'll be harder because she, more than likely she's playing to win him too. Make him choose. Number three, be an asset to him. Fold his clothes, buy and bring him his food, do his homework. Completely integrate yourself in his life where he can't function without you.
5: I'm liking this more and more.
3: Well, I mean, well, Rob, this is why you should have been better at basketball than you were.
5: There's a lot of reasons. Poor genetics aside.
3: Number four, don't embarrass him.
5: That goes without saying.
3: Don't cheat. Don't text other men. His cute friends and teammates will try you. Ignore it. Just in case the relationship goes south, another athlete will see you as gold. Number five. Go completely wild on him in bed. Use throat spray. Do any and everything. Be spontaneous. Make it go down anytime, anywhere.
5: I think this is advice that should be given to all newlyweds.
3: Number six, his mom. Do not tell his mom any personal information, especially something negative. She will tell his entire family and he'll blame you. Just smile, wave, and be quiet. Number seven. We talked about this a little yesterday. Always look good and appealing. hair and face always has to be done.
5: This is like June Cleaver, 1950s wife. This is like describing what the ideal wife was in 1950.
3: This is what you got to be to get yourself an NFL
5: I'm
3: player,
5: not anti,
3: especially
5: just,
3: a tall chocolate
5: it
3: one.
5: It just sounds like, or Ward Cleaver, who I think of as tall and chocolate.
3: Push for marriage or at least to have multiple kids, and you got him.
5: Well, for 18 years anyway.
3: In 2 years on draft day, you'll be a millionaire and all your friends will work hard in school to literally never live the life you live. It's so sweet and rewarding, Lexi. I'm in Cancun right now.
5: Hey, I don't think you're opening the curtain on anything
6: wow.
5: we didn't know was going on.
6: I knew it.
5: No, we, of course we knew it.
3: I don't know that I did.
5: What? But, athletes get it, but I've also seen it apply to military officers. I've seen it apply to seniors in college. I mean, there are aspirational women and men whose plan is to find someone successful and jump on and ease the success and go about their business.
7: I had some girls hit on me because I produce you guys.
5: Kind of stuff.
7: Yeah. Right. Yeah.
5: But, at A&M, we called them boot chasers. And then there's the bar chasers and the wings chasers.
3: Ever-loving
5: boot chasing. Well, I'm just saying, you see those guys like that are engineers that are going to go make 80 grand in an oil patch.
3: Oh, yeah.
5: Starting out. That's a good get. So, and there's really nothing wrong with it. That's why some people go to school. They're majoring in MRS.
3: What was your mindset when you were trying to win your wife? Like,
5: I knew I was going to be successful. Come on for the ride.
3: You were trying to sell that to her?
5: No.
3: You were going to be successful?
5: Well, I think I was. That was the reason I was in college. I'd like to assume that was there. You try to put your best foot forward. I certainly wasn't a pro athlete. I didn't have that to offer, but I wasn't. I certainly had prospects.
3: Yeah,
5: you know what I mean?
3: My thought process was just delay her finding out all the terrible things about you.
5: Well, I think that's all of us.
3: I know, but I never had a playbook like this. Like, there was
5: But you have a playbook. Everybody has a playbook, and this is either a pro athlete or anybody.
3: See, I don't think I've got a playbook.
5: Well, I think you do. You set up habits. You have a way of wooing. You learn from the women you met before what worked and what didn't, and by the time you got really good at it, that's when you got your wife. You learn to adapt. You learn things, and that's why you find people become the one. They might not have been the one 6 years ago, but they are now because you've become this. So I think that playbook, like I said, that's a playbook that's been in play for a long, long time. Sounds like June Cleaver. Look good when he shows up.
3: Yeah, have his meal ready.
5: A slut in the bedroom and a lady in the living room. Yeah. All that stuff. Make him feel good. Be his prize. Be his comfort zone. Be the thing that lifts, never drag. All those things. I think that applies to everybody.
3: Vic, does your wife use the throat spray trick?
5: No, that one I thought interesting.
3: That sounds...
5: And is the throat spray for numbing, I guess?
3: Yeah.
5: Oh.
3: Yeah, and no gag reflex if your throat's numb.
5: There you go.
3: Proceptic.
7: Oh, she doesn't have a reflex.
5: See, you can learn that. So, again,
7: she's good.
3: Here's the thing you don't know, Vic. She doesn't have it with you.
7: Yeah,
3: you're not big enough to touch the spot.
5: Like one of those.
7: Hey, every time a female nurse has put a catheter in, the words that I hear is, good Lord.
5: Learn it.
3: Oh.
5: You go, yeah. And it's swollen.
7: Yeah, I was like, thank you.
5: Just don't step on it on your way out, please. Last time you stepped on it when you left. Don't do that.
7: No, that's not the cord for the bed. No,
5: tuck
7: that's
5: me. Into the sock.
3: If you like it, you can tie it to your wrist.
5: I know. we all have our problems. You're going to need a longer catheter, Doc.
3: Oh, man. Yeah, I don't know. Like, if I were a football player or a basketball player, and I read that this morning,
7: I'd be like, man, you gotta tighten up your game.
3: This is happening to me right now.
5: So the only problem for the football player is you think it's disingenuous?
3: I think so. I mean, it's like they're trying to play you. They've got a game plan that they're trying to work on you.
7: Yeah, it's hard to
3: like they're
7: out.
3: Doing stuff only because they think you're going to become a millionaire.
5: I think that's a problem whenever you're dating anybody with the money. Yeah.
3: Yeah.
5: I think you have.
3: Well, and these are, so what the, these are college athletes that are.
5: Well, now a college athlete's worth $1 million a year.
3: Right.
7: Right.
3: So they're talking about dating guys in college that they know are going
5: to be. Well, so you can tell their age because now, literally, you catch a kid at 18 who's making $1 million a year.
3: Yeah.
5: You can jump in on that at 18, not 22. You can get it now.
3: Now, here's the other thing, though. Now that they're making $1 million a year in college, it's a lot harder to be oh, I'm the girl who folds his laundry and brings him his food.
5: Lining up.
3: Yeah. And he can buy his own food. He can get his laundry. You got a laundry service. He doesn't need you for that stuff anymore.
5: Yeah.
7: Wow.
3: Mm-hmm.
5: But, I say that, but I've seen the same thing at bars outside of an Air Force base. Bars outside of an Army base. You're just aspiring to slightly lower on the mountain, but you're still aspiring to get the hell out of where I am now.
3: That's why Army dudes usually marry ugly girls.
5: Yeah. Because they do things.
3: Because they can't play football.
5: And have never, or they do things that have never been done to them before.
3: That's right.
5: I'm going to take you home to mama.
3: A little chloroseptic.
5: I never heard of that bear throat spray.
3: The throat spray trick, you mean?
7: Mm. Huh. All right.
5: Well, they use the throat spray so they don't taste the, mouthwash, the Listerine.
7: Why is it green?
5: I gotta use whenever I date those Army dudes, I gotta use throat spray. They all taste like Listerine.
7: Is that mold or Listerine?
3: That's a callback to yesterday's program for those who missed it. Adventures in AJ's young dating life.
5: It cuts the taste.
3: Yeah.
7: I can't believe it. Didn't it burn?
3: Yes.
7: It burned, right?
3: Of course it did.
5: Those dyes taste like, I don't understand.
3: It's designed to burn.
7: It's like no pain, no gain, right? That's what you're thinking?
3: All I thought was short-term pain to avoid the long-term pain. You know what I mean?
5: Just trying to avoid the three initials, that's all.
3: And in my mind, this sounds so dumb, but in my mind, if the Listerine is burning, then it must be doing its job.
7: It's
3: doing its job. You know what I mean?
7: Just like peroxide.
3: You pour peroxide on your knee, you see it bubble up. It's cleaning, man.
5: You know, after our misspent youth, after all of us had the unbearable burn of peroxide, they go, oh, we just studied it. It doesn't help.
7: No. I know.
5: To find that out when I'm 40, what are you talking about?
7: Hey, so does monkey blood work?
5: No. Mercurochrome doesn't work either, which is another bit of agony. So for our entire lives, our parents were just torturing us. Like, here, you think it hurts now. Wait till I clean it up.
7: Yeah.
5: And then we turned 40, like, oh, by the way, stop doing that. That's of no use at all. That's just causing pain.
3: Here's when I knew that hydrogen peroxide was a scam. I tore my knee open. You know, about a good couple inches.
7: Good gash.
3: Like, it was a good gash.
7: Okay.
3: I did it playing tennis. And,
7: you play tennis?
3: What are you judging me?
7: Just go on.
5: Yeah, that's a whole other thing.
3: Yeah.
7: It's a whole other deal.
3: Yeah. Like Rob would say about listening to Duran, I was trying to get laid.
5: Okay.
7: Oh, there you go.
5: That's a good excuse for about everything.
7: Did you have on white shorts?
3: So.
5: His favorite white shorts.
3: Tear my knee open, and at the time it's just me and my dad living together.
7: Okay.
3: And he's like, we're out of peroxide, so he walks in with his bottle of Crown Royal, and dumps some Crown Royal in my knee hole.
7: Ooh, that's battlefield dressing.
5: That's what you learn in the NAM.
7: Yeah, I was gonna say he did that in NAM, right?
5: The bush.
3: He gave me a shot for my mouth and a shot for my knee hole.
7: Sweet. Did it work?
5: Later, he made you a purple heart.
3: Of course it didn't work.
5: It was
3: burn like hell.
7: And make it work.
5: Well, it worked to the extent. It did kill the germs.
3: And then finally, my aunt came over and was like,
5: what the hell are you doing?
3: You have to take him to get stitches. That's like, it's.
7: Yeah. You smell like a bar.
3: So, of course, I ended up having to get like 6 stitches. So, I was like, I don't know, 14.
5: You showed up to the hospital smelling like crap.
3: Yeah.
5: Well, what happened? I was playing tennis.
3: My mouth on my knee. And my aunt was like, you have to take him. This isn't something that's just going to heal. My dad just thought, if I pour some whiskey on it, it'll heal right up. No, it didn't work that way. You still had to go seek medical attention. But that I knew then that, like, oh, if just booze is a suitable substitute for hydrogen peroxide, then it ain't working that good.
5: Either one of them. No, you could have been using vodka the entire time. What a horrible waste. So it was Crown.
3: We didn't have a waste of bourbon. We didn't have vodka in our house. My dad had Canadian blend whiskey. That was my dad.
5: It kills viruses. It also strips paint.
3: It'll do whatever you need to do.
5: A floor wax remover. It does that. Yeah. It'll start an engine.
3: Yes.
5: So it's a very useful thing to have around.
3: A lot of things.
5: A Canadian blend.
3: All right. Let's hit a break. We'll be right back. Morning Huddle 94.1.
5: Hey, speaking of drinking problems, San Antonio, we got a drinking problem down here. The water that comes out of our beautiful aquifer, man, makes some good sweet tea. Fine beer, too, but What's in that water you don't want in your house, that sediment that just sits in your pipes and lands in your appliances, and you see it in your ice and you feel it in your skin and you can see it in your hair. You don't want any of that. That's why I've always had a Kinetico. Kinetico's been part of the house when I grew up in. When I could buy a house, I hadn't made sure it was in there. And when I built one, it was the first thing we added to the plumbing, because I know what it's done for me. It's protected me many years. I've never had to replace a single appliance because of the sediment buildup that is so common around here in South Texas. 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In fact, it's the best deal going. 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You need more details like I would, go to KineticoSA.com. 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

0: big day. Well, I guess tonight's the big day. The full schedule will be announced.
1: I thought we had the whole schedule. Feels like they've already announced it.
2: What are we missing?
0: They're leaking it out little by little.
1: We're going to get the NFL's schedule before we have gotten the NBA's MVP.
0: Yeah.
1: Coach of the Year.
0: And the All-NBA team. Mm-hmm. They're trying to hide that stuff from us.
1: I don't know what the NBA is doing. Come on, man. We can speed this process along unless you're embarrassed about what you're going to show us.
0: The NFL also announced that the Packers-Rams will play on Thanksgiving Eve.
1: Wednesday night while you're in the car driving to grandma's house.
0: Wednesday night football. That will also be the NFL Honors Show during Super Bowl week, Wednesday night.
2: That's the biggest club night of the year.
0: And that'll be a Wednesday as well. So that's when all the Pro Football Hall of Famers will be. That'll all be on Netflix. Netflix trying to get in on the game. They said, you know what, though?
2: Let me get in on this.
0: You know who's pissed about this? Dudes who have to tell their wives that, Wednesday's also a football night now, honey.
2: It's We have Monday,
0: Wednesday,
2: Thursday,
0: Friday, especially on Thanksgiving week. There's Friday
2: and then Saturday, Sunday, and then Monday again.
1: And Monday again.
2: Sorry.
1: It's one of the greatest times on
2: Earth. So what is it going to be?
0: One's and then I tell Peacock, my I, what I tell Netflix. My wife Tuesday. I watch my Golden Girls replays. That's the night that I.
1: A couple of years ago, we ran this promotion where I did 150 football games. That we ran 150 football games during a season.
0: Okay.
1: And I was able to schedule a football game all but 2 days in the month of December.
0: You know what? So you were the PD at the time, right? Can I venture a guess?
1: Mm-hmm.
0: Did you also host the afternoon show?
1: From one vet to another. Don't look behind the curtain.
0: Rob was like, man, I'm going to have so much free time in December.
1: No, you know, that was, and the thing is, it was such an easy sell in September. In August, when I had this promotion knowing full well, I think I can take the entire month of December off if I play my cards right.
0: Yeah.
1: No, well, that did play in quite well.
0: Well played.
1: But
0: well played.
1: We got sponsors to back it up.
0: Yeah, dude. I knew you weren't doing mornings because morning guys, when something like that's going on, they're just pissed. Yeah, they're like, oh, this is garbage, man.
1: No, there was we got off early a lot.
0: That's funny.
1: In all honesty, you can literally get a football game a day.
0: Oh, yeah.
1: In the month of December and well into January.
0: Yeah, which I'm here for. I'm here for it.
1: It's a bold and wonderful new world.
0: Pardon me. The Netflix will also be airing the week one game between the Niners and the Rams. That's on a Thursday night.
1: So at least.
0: That's the Australia game.
1: And the thing that sucks about this is if you consider all the streaming services I've already had to sign up for to watch the NBA playoffs, the one that I haven't had to sign up for is Netflix.
0: Yes.
1: So next, I might as well just.
0: Netflix will also air two games on Christmas Day and a Saturday noon game in week 18. They'll also have five regular season games as well.
1: Do we know what days they're getting?
0: Those five regular games will be Sunday games.
1: Sunday games. So there'll be a Sunday noon game on Netflix.
0: Yeah.
1: Crazy.
0: Yep. And the added game during Thanksgiving means there's going to be five standalone games that week before the Sunday slate. They play three games on Thanksgiving. They added a Black Friday game a few years back, and now a Wednesday game. The NFL already announced that one of the Thanksgiving Day games is the Cowboys and the Eagles.
1: And then we've got the Chiefs-Bills that night after that game.
0: Yeah.
1: Wow, man.
0: Yep.
2: Man.
1: So they, at least, you know, they give us what we want.
0: The complete... Yep. Schedule will be announced tonight at 7:00. There's a 2-hour primetime special airing on ESPN.
2: Oh, of course.
1: How'd you like to have to host that?
0: And now I'm starting to put it together. NBA decided, let's take an off night.
1: Yeah.
0: I wonder why.
1: Uh-huh. Do you think they're genuinely afraid of this drop?
0: I think anytime you can counter program to the NFL, like say, okay, oh, NFL's doing something.
1: Go away.
0: And we've got an option to skip a night.
1: We'll politely give you the evening.
0: Well, let's skip a night.
1: Maybe.
0: And I think that goes for every other sport that's not the NFL.
1: Well, like, I think we would have had a game, but the Knicks won. Is that what would have happened? Or would it have been
0: they could
1: have been OKC?
0: it would have been...
1: That would have been the two
0: games. No, it would have been the Knicks, because the Knicks and Spurs have been lined up this whole time, and they bumped the Spurs an extra day. So it could, they could have easily bumped the Knicks an extra day, too.
1: So it would have been the Knicks, I guess, to cover the... which would have been a big game, I guess.
0: But would you have wanted that game six going up against the NFL doing anything?
1: The only reason I kind of feel like the NFL doesn't really care, because I think if they were really chasing headlines, they wouldn't have dribbled out all the stuff.
0: Oh, I don't think the NFL cares. I think other leagues what's the point of it? Like, why lose 25% of what our share would have been?
1: Probably.
0: And I'm not saying I'm not saying the schedule release will have better ratings than an NBA playoff game.
1: It won't.
0: But it will at least take a chunk of your audience away.
1: Because you're going to see on Twitter when those things get popped in, you're going to jump over and see how they're announcing it. But I can tell you, just in the professional side, about, you know, talking about not looking behind the curtain, how'd you like to have to host that? On the wheel of the schedule announcement. Ugh. And you got to make a big deal about week 12 game in Cleveland.
0: Well, you know, on ESPN, they're going to have a bunch of old players on, and they'll find a way to make it.
1: Ladies and gentlemen, a 2-hour tap dance.
0: That's right.
1: Enjoy this.
0: Yeah, that is right. But the schedule will be coming out, and also on Netflix. I forgot, July 14th, Netflix quarterback series back for season 3.
1: Who do we got?
0: We've got Jaden Daniels.
1: Oh, that'll be good. All right,
0: Cam Ward.
1: That also should be interesting.
0: Baker Mayfield.
1: Yeah, and I feel like I know
3: the
1: him.
3: Bake.
0: And Joe Flacco.
1: Joe Flacco.
0: That's right.
3: Wah.
0: What do you mean? Joe Flacco doing
1: all the quarterbacks?
0: Dude, honestly, Joe Flacco the last couple of years has been one of the best stories.
1: I know the story.
0: Now you'll see behind the scenes.
1: All right.
0: Behind the scenes, Rob. That's what the quarterback series does. It takes you behind the scenes.
1: And Joe Flacco as the Beaver.
0: But the worst one was when they did The worst one was when they did Kirk Cousins.
1: Yeah, I mean, that's the same thing. Okay.
0: I don't know, maybe Joe Flacco's super interesting.
1: He might be. I mean, he's been around long enough to tell some stories. I know that.
0: It was Tuesday night when the Golden Knights played. They always have someone who rings
1: the
0: siren thing. On Tuesday night, it was Kirk Cousins. He was nice. I guess because he's a Vegas guy. My first thought was, why is Kirk Cousins at the Knights game? And then I was like, oh, yeah, he plays for Vegas now. Yeah.
1: I can picture, what did he have, like a plaid button-down shirt?
0: They give you a custom Knights jersey, so he was wearing a jersey with his name on it.
1: It didn't look
0: like
1: he was doing a Dockers commercial?
0: No, for once. He looked like a
1: loafers, no socks.
0: He looked like a normal human, not someone in a 1986 JCPenney ad.
1: Who's running late for his Olin Mills shot.
0: Not even JCPenney, it's Bells.
1: Yeah,
0: it's Bells. Does Bells even exist anymore?
1: I hope so.
0: Bells. That's right. He's like,
3: Bells.
1: I hope Bells is still out there.
0: Only the very top button is undone.
1: Yeah. I don't know where I'd get my underwear.
0: But he's not wearing a tie, but the little tie buttons his collar are buttoned down anyway. Kirk Cousins. All right.
1: He's, and you know what? He's the crazy one in that quarterback room.
0: That's
1: he's
0: right.
1: The
0: he's the wild one.
1: He's the crazy one. Goes out late on Thursdays.
0: Well, he's not a gunslinger. I can tell you that much. That's here for San Antonio. That's our gunslingers. And this weekend, they get the Star Wars game, the out-of-this-world Star Wars game. The gunslingers didn't have a game on May the 4th. But they said, you know what? People love Star Wars anyway. Let's hold it till May 16th. That's right. 4 p.m., Freeman Coliseum. The gunslingers taking on the San Diego Strike Force, and you're going to get all the great stuff you normally going to get. 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It's going to be Star Wars business.
3: Sweet.
0: Vic, you could go if you want.
3: I know.
0: I can get you some tickets. I can hook you up.
3: Nice.
0: People love the Star Wars. 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
4: Good morning. Working a couple of stalls, 410 northbound FM 78 and I-10 eastbound Vance Jackson. Both of those off to the right shoulder. Definitely slowing down, 1604 northbound Calabria to Hausman, 90 eastbound between 211 and Nogalitos. Almost a 15-minute ride and a bit heavy on 35 northbound South Cross to 90 south side of town. I'm Debbie Alcacer, KTSA. Time saved.
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20: Yesterday, we found out the Houston Texans are going across the pond to take on the division rival Jacksonville Jaguars at Wembley Stadium in London on Week 6. And finally, in other NFL news, the Miami Dolphins and former Texas A&M running back Devon Achane signed a new deal that extended him 4 years, $68 million. Major League Baseball, the Texas Rangers won last night 6-5 over the Arizona Diamondbacks. 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

0: last
1: Guess
0: time.
1: Who's back in the news?
2: There's a lot of names come to mind.
3: Yeah. It could be anybody.
1: Clavicular. Back in
3: now
1: the news.
3: What?
2: Is he dead yet?
1: Clavicular was on a podcast with Logan Paul.
3: Mm-hmm.
1: And he reminded him.
3: That says enough.
2: There's a lot of brain power coming out of that one.
3: I know.
1: Clavicular brought up again the time. Actually, you know what? I've got the. You have
2: use your real name.
1: Yes.
2: You can use your stage name, your diploma, whatever, but Clavicular.
1: His name is Braden Peters.
2: So let's just call Braden.
0: Okay, is it on? Oh, here it is. Clavicular.
2: Which Mama one? Call you

0: tooth.
1: Yes.
0: That wasn't, that's not like a joke. You actually took a hammer to your face to shape your jawbone.
1: Yeah, well, it's all on YouTube.
0: Did it work?
1: Yeah. It's just hard to exactly pinpoint what percentage came from taking tests, yeah, or what percentage came from bone smashing or just regular puberty. So that I couldn't answer.
0: Did your parents really have to hide the hammers around the house?
1: They did. That was not a joke.
0: How many hammers were there?
1: I would say probably did it like 3 or 4 times. So I had to switch to this baseball trophy, which is a pretty famous prop. I've still been looking for it because everyone's been wanting me to find that souvenir. Right now I'm dating a couple of girls, actually. So got a harem going on.
0: How many?
1: 3, soon to be 4.
0: Are they friends? No, they don't get along.
1: Oh, it's getting better, actually. You'd be surprised.
0: Was this based on...
2: Do you have a favorite?
1: No.
2: You can't have a favorite, I'm sure.
1: No, you can't.
2: I bet you do, though, secretly.
1: Yeah, but I gotta say.
3: I'm getting dumber by the second.
1: I gotta say.
0: But it was 2.
2: Fiona.
4: Okay.
5: This is awful.
4: Dude, this guy is so dumb.
5: I know.
4: Now, one thing I will say about him, we agree on one thing. I don't like Timothy Chalamet. Okay?
5: Yeah.
4: And I don't like Timothy Chalamet because I don't know. He gives off a weird vibe to me.
5: He ruined Dune for me.
4: Okay. He did. Now, he's done some good things. Like he.
6: I'm indifferent. I just think he's a child.
4: Okay. Did you watch the Bob Dylan movie?
6: Yeah.
4: Okay. Did you like him in that?
6: See, I don't know enough about Dylan to say I didn't like the way he portrayed Dylan. I just didn't really like the movie.
4: Did you like him when he was Willy Wonka?
6: No. I don't see him as a great actor. I don't. I'm indifferent about him. I think he's a child. Now, that Marty movie I just saw was
4: Marty
6: strange.
4: Supreme.
6: Strange concept. I thought he was okay in the movie.
4: Okay. Well, Logan Paul, Clavicular told Logan Paul that there's a reason, and there's a particular type of woman that Timothy Chalamet can attract, and there's a reason why he attracts those kind of women.
6: And a Kardashian?
0: What do you rank Timothy Chalamet?
1: I would say like probably also around 6.25, somewhere.
0: And his SMV?
6: What's SMV?
1: Pretty high.
0: And then, okay, so who...
1: He's only going to get girls that are on, like, birth control, though.
0: Wait, hold on a second.
7: Birth control, you're attracted to more feminine features.
0: Yeah, explain that. Yeah, is that...
1: Yeah, that's true. So, if you're constantly pulling women, and this is what I would always do, just, like, to gauge my dimorphism, was see if a girl was prescribed birth control to see if I was, like, you know, cucked in any way. So yeah, if you're usually pulling girls that are on, that's not a good sign.
0: But marginal.
1: I'm sorry. No, it's legit. It's very legit.
0: No, but marginal.
1: Though. No, legit. Like
0: women on birth control are more attracted to feminine men. Is what you're saying?
1: Yes, correct. Because they're taking their E, and women with higher estrogen are attracted to like more masculine looking faces. Yes.
4: Deep thoughts.
2: Dude.
4: From Clavicular.
5: Dude, how old is this dude again? Like 10?
4: Let's see. He is 20.
6: We're talking about the dude had to hide the hammers from because he was beating himself in the face with them?
4: Yes.
5: Yeah, to reshape his jaw.
6: And then he gave us his deep and studied opinion on dimorphism.
4: Yeah. Basically.
6: The guy that they had to hide the ball peen hammers because he was cracking himself in the jaw. They hid the hammers, and then he used a trophy to bash himself in the face.
4: Yes,
6: that guy?
4: His baseball trophy. Yeah.
5: All right.
4: Yep.
5: Right?
4: He talked about he started doing testosterone supplements when he was 14 during COVID.
5: Oh, my God.
4: And
5: that's dangerous.
6: This dude is twisted into a little tiny knot.
5: Yes, he is.
4: Yeah. Yeah. But he's got it figured out, man.
6: You know, when you're the crazy one in the Jake Paul interview, when you're the one that he's laughing at under his breath, like Logan Paul, any Paul, a Paul. He's the smart one snickering at the questions he's asking. And then, so he has Chalamet. He didn't just say 6. He said 6.25.
4: Maybe a 6.5.
6: Maybe.
4: But, yeah, he does go on a quarter scale.
6: So,
4: What?

0: I can appreciate, I am a straight man. But if you say, like, who's a good-looking dude, I can be like, oh, yeah, he's good-looking.
1: I have no problem with that, but he is, like...
0: But this dude's got a full-blown scale.
1: He's got a full-on scale. Like six, now, if he is a 6'5", if he'd, you know, if his pecs were a quarter inch...
0: Well, no, if he was a little more masculine.
1: A little bit, you know. What was that thing?
0: You got to be high on E. They've got low E.
1: What is E?
0: Estrogen. So, girls with high E, they're looking for someone a little more masculine. Yeah. Yeah.
2: Unreal, man.
1: Well, I'm glad he figured it out.
0: Like, if
1: he's got it all together.
0: You know, if you're a pretty boy, you should probably take a look at the woman you're with, because she probably is on birth control. She's,
2: oh, you know, yeah.
0: She's probably supplementing her E.
1: What?
0: Now, the...
2: well, they're smoking the za.
0: Yeah. Yeah. And, I mean, this is the same dude who said that he did meth literally so he could remain thin. Like, when I do meth, I'm not hungry, so I can stay thin.
1: Well he's got a point. You better evidently get free teeth after a while.
2: Yeah.
1: So
0: if this dude didn't need new teeth after bone smashing with a hammer,
2: they have Ozempic now.
1: To say that,
2: yeah,
1: in an interview with a straight face and be proud. Yeah, my parents had to hide the hammers in the house because I kept bashing my chin bone with it.
0: Yeah,
2: unreal.
1: But you didn't do that. That's not normal.
0: You're not ascended, Rob.
1: I have high E.
0: You're not ascended. That's why you haven't.
1: What's ascended?
0: Ascended is what the looks maxers do when you take his course. If you follow everything,
1: there's a course.
0: Yeah.
1: Oh, all right. Well, yeah. I look like the finished product right here.
0: If you could join. It's a self-improvement and looks maxing course called the Clavicular System, and then it eventually became Clavicular's Clan. You could join it for $50 a month, and the course provides guides on how to ascend and on suggested peptides to inject in order to do so.
1: I'm all about the peptides.
0: There you go. So all you got to do is go to looksmax.org.
1: I found it. Looksmaxing Academy. I'm here.
0: Yeah. That could be you, Rob.
1: I'll be right back. I got some stuff.
0: That could be, yeah. On that note, we're going to take a break. We'll be right back. It's more than another 94.1.
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0: In today's chronicles of music only white people like. Pretty much.
1: Hey, some Latinos too.
0: Do you guys?
1: Oh, yeah. Man. I love this.
0: I've imagined, like, the only brothers that are listening to this sound like Jeremy Sohan. Sound would look like Jeremy Sohan. Do you guys ever wonder what your wives do when you're not at home, or like what they do when you're not around for a few days?
2: I keep a camera up on the wall, just so I know.
0: But Vic never leaves his, like, he's never gone for a few days.
1: Oh, I got Ring cameras everywhere. She doesn't leave the house.
0: But like Rob and I, we'll go on work trips sometimes for a week.
2: Mm-hmm.
0: There's a study here. Things that wives admit to doing only when their husbands aren't around.
2: All right, I wonder what that.
0: We've got seven things here. Number one, I turn back the time on our clock so the kids go to bed early. When my husband's gone, my kid's bedtime is at least an hour earlier than usual.
2: I appreciate that.
0: At 7 p.m., I'll cheerfully announce, time to hit the hay.
2: Time to go.
0: My kids can't actually tell time yet, so they trust me on basic things like time of day. They sometimes get that confused look on their little faces. I imagine they're perplexed by how the evening has ticked by so quickly, but I march their little butts to bed so I can get some blissful peace.
2: Some mommy juice.
0: When they're a little older, you bet I'm going to be sneaking around the house, turning back clocks to make sure nothing silly like learning to tell time messes with my blissful peace. Number two, I eat food that's terrible for me.
2: Sounds like me. Okay, keep moving.
0: I know a girl who she once told me that when her husband is gone, or if she goes on a work trip and is by herself, she will order Chick-fil-A nuggets and get literally every sauce that they have and have like a nugget party. And she won't do that around anyone else.
2: I don't understand.
1: Really?
2: That's the difference right there in a capsule
0: between men and women.
2: Yeah. Why would I care if you, or anybody else for that matter, if you just pigged out on a bunch of Chick-fil-A nuggets in front of us?
0: Vic would pay money to see that. Vic's like encouraging his wife, like,
2: for a lot of reasons.
0: Get the 20 piece, babe. She's like, I only want 10. No, get 20.
2: I don't know. It's good for me. All right, so eat whatever you want.
0: Yeah, she says, well, I'm not a radically crunchy mom. I do like my family to eat healthy stuff. But when they're gone, Pop-Tarts for dinner, check. Cinnamon rolls in a can with the sugary glaze, check, check, and check. So basically, like, she tries to sucker us into eating.
2: So it sounds like she's not only alone from her husband, but also her kids.
0: Yeah, yeah.
2: On her own. Okay.
0: Yeah. Number three. You need to worry about this one, Rob.
2: I'm sure there's a lot on this list I need to worry about.
0: I throw his useless stuff away.
2: No, that's not the case, or half my stuff would be gone.
0: I know.
2: And I'm gone enough to where she'd have opportunity.
0: She says, to say my husband is a pack rat is an understatement. He needs to hold on to every little gum wrapper from his past. It's a huge source of frustration for a minimalist girl. Honey, do you really need these baseball pants from high school, the ones that are two sizes too small?
2: Yes.
0: And really, two sizes are being kind, but I do at least fight fair. When he announces a trip, I start planning my assault. I try to strike a balance between getting rid of unwanted clutter and doing such a drastic sweep that it's obvious. His car is barely out of the driveway when I start purging. I've most recently been busted for tossing out a can of protein powder purchased in 2008.
2: This dude's worse than me. But the thing is, with people like me, with people like me, she could probably is throwing stuff out. I just don't know.
0: That's
2: it. Like, I don't even know it's gone because I never really.
0: Oh, I used to have that. Or you say I have it. Yeah. Like you believe you have it, but you.
2: It's then, been, like, I just can't find it, but I'm sure it's around here someplace.
1: Then yeah. She threw away the
2: and
1: right thing.
2: She threw it all away. Yeah.
1: Yeah.
2: So I think.
1: She knows.
2: I have a feeling that's going on.
0: Number four, I go to the movies myself.
2: No, my wife wouldn't do that.
0: She says, sometimes I need more me time due to a mix of work, school, kids, and other commitments, and we struggle to get a date night scheduled. I feel guilty about wanting to have dinner and a movie for one. So when he's out of town, I snag my opportunity. I make myself feel better about it, picking an obnoxious chick flick that I'd have to twist his arm to see
2: now,
0: anyway.
2: She would do that same thing at home, but my wife wouldn't go to a movie by herself.
0: Okay.
2: But I would. Have you gone? Have you done?
0: Oh, yeah. Shoot, yeah. I mean, I was here for a year by myself. Yeah. Like, you know.
2: Well, I have no issue at all.
0: Number five, I live like a complete slob.
2: Well, that's me.
0: And I clean like a mad woman half an hour before he comes home. My husband would be content with a semi-annual dusting. If he were in charge of the housework, washing dishes would only occur when the sink was stacked dangerously high or if he wanted to eat cereal and there were no clean bowls. But we've had a lot of knockdown, drag-out fights over stuff he'd leave laying around. I'm a pretty tidy person, but when he's gone, my inner slob comes out to play.
2: I wonder. I just assume that things are even neater while I'm gone. I wonder. I really do. I do want.
0: As someone who is right now in a house with no woman in it,
2: it gets out of hand
0: and
2: fast.
0: Three males. Oh my gosh, it's a disaster.
2: I've lost when my wife is gone. I've lost all the ability to take care of myself. I can't. It's done. I lost that about 20 years ago. That's why men die. As soon as their wives are gone, they're gone fast.
0: Number six, I sneak cigarettes.
2: Whoa.
0: She says, I quit smoking shortly after I met my husband. It's one of the best decisions I ever made, but I still miss it every day. It's been 9 years, and I still yearn for a ciggy every time I get stressed or take my first sip of a cold beer. When my man is out of town, odds are that I'll make a trip to the corner store and to buy a pack before the first day is over. As much as I still crave a smoke, I can usually only manage a couple puffs before I realize that, yes, I am really glad I quit. But there's still something fun about my little smoke breaks, and I put the kids to bed an hour early to go.
2: He's a sinner.
0: Uh-huh.
2: You're naughty. All right.
0: And number seven.
1: I like it.
0: This is probably one that Rob wouldn't mind anyway. I like to fall asleep to the television at full blast. I love hitting the snooze button 5 times. Climbing into bed with a book and a bowl of popcorn is my idea of a good time in the sack. I don't do these things now because they bug my man and because he curbed his knuckle cracking and threw away his ugly red sweats from 1998 for me. Rob didn't do that. In the spirit of compromise, I now limit myself to 2 snoozes, but when he goes out of town, all bets are off. I'll get under the covers with my popcorn, fall asleep to totally mindless Hallmark Channel stuff, hit snooze as many times as I can without being dangerously late. It's amazing.
2: See, if you'd asked me, what do you think's going on? That's what I think's going
0: yeah.
2: on. That my wife doesn't wear a bra for a week, never takes off her pajamas, never
0: yeah.
2: leaves the house,
0: yeah.
2: and lays in bed and
0: watches. Do you think she showers as often when you're not around?
2: No, I guarantee she doesn't. I know she wouldn't. Why would she?
0: Do you think she brushes her teeth?
2: Probably does that.
0: I like
2: she's
0: to hope
2: fastidious,
0: so.
2: But right? I know it's just like me. If I have nowhere to go, why would I do anything other than the bare minimum?
0: I don't know. I certainly, like, if I have –

0: 3 days at home by myself, and I'm not leaving the house, I'm for sure not going to shower all 3 days.
1: No.
0: No way.
1: No, no.
0: Like, I won't.
1: Why?
0: I won't. And there's a part of me that, like, on day two, and day two, I'll shower at least, you know, once, maybe twice in those 3 days.
2: Yeah.
0: But at least once, I'm going to, like, smell my own funk and go,
1: yes.
0: Yeah.
1: Remember the day.
0: I smell like a man.
1: And they secretly like it, too.
0: They love it.
1: They love it.
0: This is why my wife loves me.
1: I love right. your musk.
0: Halfway there on a small Friday. 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

0: on your ride to work. 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
1: Good morning. As you head into your commute, 281 southbound Stone Oak Parkway, getting reports of an accident. Downtown, we've got a stall at 35 upper level, northbound at Alamo. It's off to the shoulder. Another stall, I-10 eastbound Vance Jackson, right shoulder blocked. Right now, it's a solid 30-minute commute on the far west side of town on Highway 90 eastbound from 211 on over to Nogalitos. 1604 northbound Calabria to Houseman, about 20 minutes, and a 15-minute ride, 35 southbound Schwab Road on down to Loop 410. I'm Debbie Alcacer, KTSA, Time Saver Traffic.
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10: In the NBA last night, the Cleveland Cavaliers overcame a 9-point deficit with 3 minutes to go to take the game to overtime and finally win it 117-113. James Harden had 30 points in the win. Cavaliers are now 3-0 in game fives in franchise history and taking the game back to Cleveland for game six. In the NFL, the schedule release continues to dribble out and finally will be completely released tonight at 7 o'clock. You can hear it live right here on 94.1 San Antonio Sports Star.
0: From the studios of San Antonio Sports Star, reaching more sports fans than any station in South Texas, welcome to the Morning Huddle with A.J. 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
10: Hey-o! Best I can do. Gather around, let's huddle up.
11: Okay.
10: Got stuff to talk about. It's the Morning Huddle here on 94.1 San Antonio Sports Star. I'm Rob Thompson, now sitting alone. But I am still joined by the third of the triangle.
11: Yeah.
10: Hola. The large wheel to the tricycle.
11: The big wheel.
10: The big wheel. Yeah. Victor Brown. And, of course, our spokesmodel, KBB. AJ, we went to break. We're standing around the break room. We went to look outside and see if there was a... If the clouds had broke, what the day was going to look like. We're just kind of hanging around outside in the smoking section.
11: Yeah.
10: And the bat signal popped on, and he had to go.
11: Yeah, his wife heard, started hearing the show and called him.
10: The bat signal was up on the cloud. He saw it.
11: Yeah.
10: And
11: what do you mean you don't take a shower?
10: He's in fact a superhero. Thanks for joining us this morning. It's a weird day in the middle of what has been this crazy playoff run for the Spurs. We've got no basketball tonight. Last night, if you were paying attention or care about what's going on in the Eastern Conference, the Cavs came from about 9 points down with 3 minutes to go. The Detroit Pistons just fumbled things away, get it into overtime. Cleveland overtakes them. They get the win. They're now up 3-2, going back to Cleveland. They ain't coming back to Detroit. You know what? As the whole season went on, AJ and I talked about the process that is involved in winning. That, and what I mean by in winning a championship in the NBA, the things that you have to do, the gauntlets you have to survive, the bridges you have to cross, all those little things that only are peripherally involved in the actual playing of the game. The other stuff, the earning the credit, the refs giving you the benefit of the doubt, the travel, the media, all the things that playoffs provide that you've never been a part of, there's things you got to do. And if you don't have Wemby, which we have found is either his giant strides allow you to bypass certain steps, or you have drafted so appropriately that the steps you need to cross are pretty easy because the guys you got just built for it, Dylan Harper, that they're what used to be no longer is. But watching Detroit is living proof of what we talked about. They are a team that was so primed for what looked like be a good playoff run until Cade Cunningham gets hurt that last month of the season. And they have never come back to where they were. Cade Cunningham has come back. Cunningham has come back to where he was. Hell, he had 39 last night. But the rest of the team has been unable, with his appearance, his reappearance, to clear those hurdles that the Spurs have been able to leap just because they've got this 7'5" dude, 4 dude, that does things that nobody's ever done before. Hence, they're doing things as a team that nobody's ever done before. So I'm starting to realize that we were thinking from the perspective of what has always been and what is not now. And Wemby is the now, and what has been is is Detroit. They're flawed, and they're playing against a team much like Oklahoma City, much like the T-Wolves, that has been there and done it. Cleveland should have been much further along last year. They were doing things during the regular season that, you know, had a portent toward title aspirations, and they just fell apart. Well, now they're showing that being there and doing that, having experience in the playoffs, matters. They just know how to win a game, and Detroit doesn't. Now, sometimes it involves a well-placed foot, like Jared Allen, to trip a dude, but those little actions that might not have occurred but for that you'd been here and done that before wouldn't have occurred. That's just gamesmanship. And on top of all of what happened with the Detroit-Cleveland series, it's boring. That is a slow, not well-played, well-defended, I think, basketball series. It seems like my analogy was, you know, you have that favorite song in your head that you remember from years back that every now and then pops in and you just remember it. And then suddenly you hear it on the radio. Mm-hmm. You pull out your mix. You got your Spotify 80s mix. And the music just isn't as fast as you remember it. It seems kind of slow. Yeah. It's the song. It's being played at the proper speed. It's not like you're playing a 45 on 33 and there's people out there have no idea what I'm talking about.
11: Yeah.
10: But it's not that. Mm-hmm. But watching the Cleveland-Detroit series, it's like they're just kind of slow. It's just not. It certainly does not measure to what we've watched in the Western
11: There's
10: Conference.
11: There's no oomph in it, right?
10: Well, like, again, they're both good teams. Neither one of them great. There's not,
12: And we've got Donovan Mitchell on one side, Cade Cunningham on the other. It's got all the pieces. It's just, ugh, yawn. And you can call it a good game. You can say that, but just because it's close, just because it goes into overtime, just because you don't know who's going to win at the end, it makes for a fine conclusion. It doesn't make it a good game. That wasn't an entertaining game, certainly. And it's not about the pace, because you look at the Spurs' pace in a couple of these games, and the foul calls have slowed things to a crawl. Everybody's taking free throws. It's not about that, because the Spurs games have been enlivening. They've been interesting. There's plots in there. I just haven't found it in Detroit. And talking with AJ earlier, he said the same thing. I thought it was just me. You know, he's watching the game, and he goes, you know, it's third quarter. I don't even know what's going on, nor do I really care. And I think that's been what has struck us there. And the sad thing is, if you're a Cleveland Cavalier fan, that's a comeback last night that's going to go down in the ages, in the annals of Cavalier and Cleveland sports history. To come back from nine down, it's not the Memorial Day miracle, but it's going to be akin to that until something else happens this season. That was ridiculous. It's one of those nights, if you're a Cavalier fan, you never forget that. Nine down with 3 minutes to go. You come back, get into overtime, and then run away from them in overtime on the road in a series that essentially for four games, nobody had separated themselves. So, you know, you take what you can get, but not a particularly enthralling series. And then you start, well, okay, let's kind of do the math and let's look forward. What would make for the next series to be worth anything? Is Cleveland's size enough to scare New York? Is Detroit's, I perceive, toughness enough to tough New York out of it? The way New York's gone thermonuclear, neither one of these teams looks like they've measured up. Maybe Cleveland offers a little bit of a height, a little bit of size that might kind of influence the way the Knicks are. But it feels very much, as we sit today, that the Knicks are just going to be they're headed to the finals. And I don't know of any basketball head outside of the New York Knicks, the New York few area codes before they get to the Brooklyn Nets fans, those 15 of them. Other than that group that looks to the West and sees the Knicks beating anybody still playing. Maybe the T-Wolves. I don't think that the Knicks, I think the T-Wolves will give them a good game, but I know the Knicks looking at San Antonio going, yeah, we got them once. I don't think we can get them again. We believe we could. I don't think the experts look at that and go, that they have a possibility. And I don't think the Knicks have any prayer against Oklahoma City. Given what I saw last night, the East, I cannot believe that this is going to end in Cleveland, that Detroit, after what the year they had and all that, that they're going to end up without a jump shooter, without any kind of help. They're just rotating through bench guards. They found one kid that could hit some shots last night, but to expect him to do it again, I doubt it. Jalen Duren, let me tell you, has gone from a dude that could have been All-NBA, third-team All-NBA, that might very well still be, we still don't know, that if I'm Detroit when this is over, and it looks like it will be tomorrow night, I'm listening to offers. I'm not paying him all this money. He is an offensive waste. He is useless if he's more than 2 feet away from the basket. He's been absolutely exposed in this offseason. There's players that have made a lot of money by their play. We've witnessed it. Terrence Shannon is going to make some money. We watched Portland. We watched a couple guys play there that, you know, this guy stepped off the bench and did stuff. Robert Williams is going to get paid by their play. Jalen Duren so far has been exposed that he ain't what I thought he was, at least against the size that Cleveland offers. And a lot of teams are tall now. I came off the game last night looking at Jalen Duren as, is this guy tradable? And as a Spur fan, is he gettable? How much would he cost to go get a guy who is so offensively challenged? I'll never ask him to do anything but go get rebounds and play some defense. A guy that at least the prototypical body that the Spurs are chasing. I'm not saying go get Jalen Duren, but his value has decreased. And I'm not sure that if I'm Detroit, how much I want to have to pay him what I'm going to have to pay him and for what he has offered, because what a letdown. Even last night, what a letdown. So tonight, no basketball, we get football. The NFL is going to offer a two-hour series, a two-hour show about the with all the new, with all the games coming up, they've dropped schedules. We're playing in Australia. We're playing in Rio de Janeiro. We're playing in Paris, playing in Munich, playing in Mexico City, playing in London, playing in Madrid. Seven different international cities. I know we talked about it yesterday, but I didn't really take it into the full perspective of what's going on here. What a ridiculous expansion. What a crazy jump. I heard this morning, and I think it's imminent, that we're 2-3 years away from every NFL team spending at least one game away. Every team away. And again, 10 years from now, I think we got a division, a European division. And I don't think that the NFL, I think when you look at it in the season, it's an ass whip. In season, you're thinking, oh my God, we've got a game coming up in week 5 where we're flying to Mexico City, or we got to head to Madrid, and our bye week, our off week is eaten up with travel. I know in season it sucks. Out of season, when you're looking at the schedule in July going, you know what? Middle of October, we're going, all the team, we're heading to Madrid. Sounds pretty awesome to me. That used to be a recruiting tool for schools. Like, we're going to go visit or play in a game someplace else. You come with us, get a free trip out of it. I'm all about the travel. I think it's an ass whip, and the NFL yet again says they care about health and all of that, and on one side of their mouth, and yet again piles more on the player's plate. One more game? Hey, what's an 8-hour flight to and from? If you live in California, you're flying 4 hours just to play a game in New York. What's a couple more hours? But it's going to be an absolutely glorious thing, especially for teams that like the travel, that grow the brand. But on the other side of it, you know, the Cowboys have always, they have their own, I call them El Wapos. They got their own particular problem, and it's that last couple of weeks in November into the first week in December, where they play 3 games in 2 weeks. They never travel. They never go out of the country. They never had to deal with the jet lag and the leaving on Monday morning to go play a game in London and getting out as fast as they can to get back, so they got, you know, all of this. But they have their own particular problem of that turnaround Thursday game, which they know they always play, which is normally followed or previewed by a Monday night game. You know, there's this 3 quick games in a matter of like 12 days that the Cowboys have always had to deal with. And I think that's one of the reasons Jerry has always been opposed to leaving the country. We've got our own little gauntlet that we built into it as the Thursday night host for games. Well, now the NFL's playing Wednesday, Thursday, Friday, Saturday, and they're going international. They're adding one more problem to the Cowboys' chase for, you know, TV time. Not chase. I mean, desire, I think, would be the right term. I mean, now they're going to have to leave the country and go to Rio at some other point in the season, and then still go through that Sunday, Thursday, following week by week or following game, where they just pile a bunch of games in to close the season out. It's going to add a little bit extra, but the idea of the international football game, we're going to see it front and center tonight. You're going to catch that whole thing here, by the way. We'll get the thing going right after pledge. Hey, coming back, interesting news for you guys that were raised in the 80s and 90s. For those of us who know, there are things that bother us and things that bother them. Well, if you're raised in the right period, you're living a Zen life, and I think you'd agree with it. We're going to talk about that and get you caught up with the Spurs as they prepare to fly to Minneapolis, the Twin Cities, and prepare for a Friday night showdown where they're going to try to do the most difficult thing in sports, and that is to close out a team on their floor. And thanks for joining us. We got a lot more to get to. Hang on like you're Tarzan. This is 94.1 San Antonio Sports Star.
13: Got a buddy who thinks he knows baseball? 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On Rangers game days, prove it with the morning huddles, Rangers double dinger payday. 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Now, you've got tickets and hotel. 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
12: It's The Morning Huddle. 820 by my dial. I'm Rob Thompson, Vic Brown sitting there on the other side of the double pane. And every now and then, just kind of loosen up the O-ring, if you know what I mean.
11: Yeah.
12: And AJ kind of loosened up the O-ring.
11: It was
12: the turtle came out from his shell.
11: The walk is what got
12: it's
11: me.
12: It's the walk. So he'll be back tomorrow.
11: He'll be back tomorrow. Go home. Don't stay here.
12: You know, there's a big difference between injured and hurt.
11: Yes.
12: And you know, we've got a good lead. We're in the second half of the game, second half of the show. We got a nice lead. Mm-hmm. And, you know, take some rest. We've got another game to play. Mm-hmm. So he's going to clean himself up.
11: He's just hurt, right?
12: Yeah, he ain't injured. He's just hurt.
11: Yeah.
12: But, you know, we don't need him. We got a nice lead. We got to just hold on to the lead. We got plenty of stars. We'll make it. So he's going to go clean himself up and be back tomorrow. No, AJ's fine. This was an appointment that was scheduled. There was no emergency. He just had to be gone. So we'll continue to give other reasons, the real reasons, as we come back from break. If you pay any attention on the social media, there is this there's this movement afoot, and I see three or four or five influencers, and depending on your media, your social media of choice, whether you're on Instagram, Facebook, X, wherever it might be, TikTok. And these influencers they're normally cross channels. They're normally on two or three of those five, wherever you might land. So I bet you've seen them just like I have. And it's these Gen Xers who like to compare themselves and talk about the younger generations, the Gen Zs, the millennials, and how guys like us, people like me that were raised in the 80s and 90s, why we're better. Mm-hmm. And I do believe we're better. Mm-hmm. Do you?
11: I do.
12: I think that we were raised in a way that created more well-rounded human beings. And we're responsible as those that raised the next generation. We didn't raise them the way that we were raised because, quite frankly, we weren't raised. We were free-range chickens.
20: Yeah, we raised ourselves.
12: We raised ourselves. Yeah. I mean, we didn't really have any basis on how we knew that we didn't like the way – well, we didn't mind the way we were raised, but we didn't have parents to show us, you know, to go to practices, to do all those things. We were just like, just go be home when the streetlights come on, do your homework, don't get in trouble, and you can do whatever the hell you want. That's kind of how we were raised, and I think because of that, we don't get bothered by – those little annoying things that the next generations just can't get over. We're like, what's the problem here? Why are you annoyed by this? Things like...
20: I'll give you one.
12: How about... Okay, what?
20: First of all, like when the power goes out in the house,
12: mm-hmm.
20: you know, for like storm or whatever, and we have no power. There's no TV, no cell phone. If a phone's dead, cell phone's dead because, you know, we can't charge it.
12: You didn't know to charge it.
20: I'm fine.
12: I can get by, man.
20: I can totally get by. You know, and meanwhile, my daughter's panicking, going, "Don't you have a portable charger somewhere?"
12: Stimulate me, entertain me. I might have to go sit in the car and charge my phone.
20: Yeah, and that's exactly what she did. Like, she went in, started her car, plugged in her phone, and hung out there. Meanwhile, I'm enjoying the quiet.
12: It's funny you bring it up, and that's the first thing on the list.
20: Yes,
12: we're pretty good at being bored. We got bored. We figured something else.
20: I forgot my phone for the restroom one time, and I'm fine. I don't get up and waddle up to go get my phone. I just sit there
12: right. I will make it. I will overcome this small obstacle. That doesn't annoy us, but I watch the younger generation like, my God, what a difficult life you must have. The other one is negative comments on social media. I don't give a crap. It doesn't affect me in the least.
20: I just look. I don't comment or anything or post.
12: I don't care. Who cares? Whatever you want to type means absolutely nothing to me. Because in my generation, I look at this as it's not real.
11: Right? It's all fake anyway.
12: I don't know who you are. I will never see you to your face. Say whatever the hell you want. It does not affect me in the least.
20: Yep.
12: In fact, the harder you come at me, the funnier I find it. I mean, I don't live a life out on social media. I live the same life most people do. And everybody gets negative stuff. It's certainly, I never think about, I got to pull that down. I can't believe they said that. My gosh, it's ruined. That has never crossed my mind, though it happens here. Here's the other one. What about unexpected phone calls? The phone call that just like somebody reached. I'm gravitating toward the next generation. But for most of us, the phone rings. You answer the phone. The phone rings. For those of us that grew up without caller ID, that you never knew, the phone rang, you answered the phone, you found out who was calling. And then caller ID came, you still answered the phone. You just know who it was before they were calling you. Now, I can't remember the last time I called someone and they answered. Not my wife or kids, just a random person. When was the last time you go, oh, I need to talk to that guy? And or that person, and you called them and they answer. I just expect when I call that they're going to see my number.
20: Right.
12: I don't even leave a message that they're going to call me back. Just like you should expect Mm-hmm. My kids, when you call them, they're never going to answer. Well, my kids tend to answer, especially if they want money. But for the most part,
1: yeah.
12: If you're going to call me, and you're a peripheral friend, not in my circle, but a guy, a person that I work with, like, no, and there might be something going on, don't expect me to answer. Though I was raised to answer those. My kids, if it's somebody they don't know, they'll never answer. They'll probably never listen to the voicemail, never call you back. The only way you're going to contact them is through texting. If you don't text, there is no communication because they're not going to answer the phone, and they're certainly not going to listen to a voicemail. It's easier to drop a DM than it is to actually text.
1: Yep.
12: That's this one. All right. Background noise and loud people. As a child that was raised in the 70s and 80s, noise was just part of our life.
20: The fan noise is number one.
12: Noise everywhere.
20: Yeah.
12: Noise. Just noise.
20: TV I need a fan on to this day for that noise to put me to sleep.
12: I think we were raised on our own, so we were around a lot more people.
20: Mm-hmm.
12: We were amongst our friends out and about. There was always noise.
20: Yeah, there was always,
12: noise.
20: Always.
12: We were never sitting alone in our room. Mm-hmm. And normally, if you walk by and they're sitting alone in the room is still quiet. Every player has their own headphones on, but the room's quiet. And then if you walk in and somebody isn't playing the video game, they can't stand it if it's quiet. They can't stand the noise. Me, I find solace in the noise. The noise I need.
20: Mm-hmm.
12: I don't even have a problem with crying babies.
20: I do.
12: Do they?
20: And they're my grandkids, but.
12: But I mean,
20: but
12: your kids.
20: Then,
12: but,
20: yeah, I get it.
12: And I know you haven't flown recently.
20: Yeah, no.
12: I don't. I can silence a crying baby. I certainly don't want it sitting next to me. But you know how some people, like, they hear a crying baby five feet behind them on a flight. Kids shouldn't fly.
20: Yeah. Hey, man, that's a flex. That is a flex.
12: I can phase that out.
20: That's
12: really
20: hard to do.
12: No, I am perfectly capable of turning that into background noise. It doesn't bother me a bit. Not even in the least. Now, there is one thing that we all share in common. That I think every one of us now. This one they're applying to this generation, but I think that's me too. Unexpected visits. Somebody just shows up at your door.
20: We were used to that growing up.
12: Yeah, I mean, that was common.
20: They just pop. You just see them. You know, you hear literally the doorbell, the dog barking, and you're curious.
12: Like, hey, somebody came to see us. Let's all walk out there.
20: And we were excited. Well, somebody's here.
12: And you had
20: here?
12: Something saved for company.
20: Yeah.
12: You had special stuff saved for when the company came over.
20: You're right.
12: And I know a lot of comedians do the bit, but it's true. Now the doorbell rings and everybody freezes.
20: Yeah.
12: Like, shh.
20: Or the ring goes off and you're like,
12: and everybody,
20: like, shh. And the dogs are ruining it.
12: Or if I look at, if the ring goes off and it's not the Amazon guy, now the ring goes off for me and it's the Amazon.
20: Oh, no, it's somebody standing there with a clipboard. Like, who are you?
12: Everybody freeze. We're not answering the door.
20: I don't see a badge.
12: So I think that's the one thing that has kind of crossed generations is nobody answers the door anymore.
20: Doesn't say ice, so we're good. Well, at least for me.
12: Did you feel, now this one I don't agree with.
20: Okay, what is it?
12: The pressure to be cool.
20: I don't care.
12: Well, now you don't because we're of age.
20: Yeah.
12: But I think that's never changed.
20: No, I think back then it was, I think it was a part of thing. Like, you wanted to be part of something. You wanted to be cool with something. I mean, I remember growing up, I was a drummer. I thought it was cool to play drums back then.
12: We aspired, because our circles were smaller, to be cooler in our circle than the bigger thing.
20: Yeah, it wasn't the whole thing. It was two or three friends of ours. And then I got into bike freestyling. You know, I had made my mom get me, I think I was in my sophomore year in high school, got a Hutch Pro Raider, which was a $300 bike back then.
12: Yeah.
20: And she also got me a drum set from Kirk Scott's Drum City back on Perrin Vital. So it was the circle that we had. But, and of course, you know, I went to private school in St. Gerard, and you had the rich kids that, you know, drove in Mustangs. Mm-hmm. And then they had, I remember one had a Pontiac, a brand new Pontiac. And then here I am in my 78 Ford Chevy.
12: Hey, you were driving.
20: I was there.
12: You were a rich kid to us.
20: I had a drum set in the back, you know. But it's just what it was.
12: I think that because of social media, everybody sees you, and it's harder to be cool when you have a small circle. Hey, man, we all do this together. And this is all we know.
20: Yeah.
12: The last one is unexpected cancellations. I love when I have, and I don't know why. Mm-hmm. If we have a schedule, like we're going to do a night out, we're going to meet a couple someplace else,
20: and that happened to me recently.
12: And they call and say we can't make it for whatever reason.
20: I was so relieved.
12: Like, oh, thank God.
20: Yep.
12: Like now I can do what I want.
20: Yeah. My whole attitude changed to yes, I get to be by myself here at home. Don't have to deal with people. And it would have been nice to go, but let's put it off till next month.
12: It, you know, especially if it's been a long day, like, you know, I got to go eat. I'm going to dinner with the mundanes, and the mundanes called, and they're canceled. Thank God. Now I can do what I want. The next generation, they get canceled. I don't know. I don't know what to do.
20: Now
12: they can't make plans on the fly.
20: They will just still go somewhere.
12: And right? We're still capable. Our generation of saying, meet me at 8 o'clock there, and never talking to them again. Never texting, never waiting to see if they got there first.
20: Right.
12: Meet me at 8 o'clock, name the spot, we'll find each other. We don't have to text again. Our generation is capable of actually doing that. Like, we'll just meet me at a spot. I don't need to talk to you again. I trust that you're going to show up, and we'll find each other wherever it is. Then this generation has lost it completely.
20: Dave's not here.
12: Who is it? Seriously, you call and cancel on me, I am psyched. Thank you. You've blessed me with my own freedom. And the thing is, I'm already ready to go do something. Now I get to do it exactly the way I want to do it. We've got it easier. That's the mentality I was raised with, man.
20: You're right.
12: Don't trust anybody over 40 and make do. You'll be fine. You don't need any help. You don't need any help staying with us either. Coming back, Spurs are on the flight. Well, they're heading up to Minneapolis today. Anything changed in the 24 hours? What needs to happen next? And can we expect the consistency that we've seen in the every other game to finally go to every game? We're going to talk about how they win, and what they got to do to get there coming up next. This is the Morning Huddle here on 94.1 San Antonio Sports Star. How you feeling this morning? Did you wake up fully activated, as the kids would say, ready to go attack the day without anything painful keeping you out of it? If that's you, congratulations. Carry on. But eventually, something's going to hurt. You're going to deal with pain, and it's going to keep you out of your daily, and it'll make you miserable. And if you're living that life today, man, I can identify. I've had lower back injuries, issues most of my adult life until I discovered Arosti. First time I walked. I hobbled into Arosti dealing with that lower back twinge that had kept getting me over and over and over. And I knew the old prescription was, yep, just lay your ass on the ground for a month and you'll finally feel better. I walked in, stumbled into Arosti. A week and a half later, I was back in the game. 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I bet there's an office less than 10 minutes from where you are right now. 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
21: Good morning. As you head into your commute, pretty much most all our major freeway systems are rolling slowly. 281 southbound Stone Oak getting reports of an accident. 35 upper level northbound at Alamo downtown. That's a stall. It's now off to the shoulder. Another stall, I-10 eastbound Vance Jackson, right shoulder blocked. On 90 eastbound from 211 over to Nogalitos. That's going to take you about 30 minutes to get through. 15-minute ride, 1604 northbound Calabria up to Hausman, and 35 southbound Schwab Road on down to 410. 10-12 minutes. I'm Debbie Alcacer, KTSA, Time Saver Traffic.
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10: Yesterday, we found out the Houston Texans are going across the pond to take on the division rival Jacksonville Jaguars at Wembley Stadium in London on Week 6. And finally, in other NFL news, the Miami Dolphins and former Texas A&M running back Devon Achane signed a new deal that extended him 4 years, $68 million. Major League Baseball, the Texas Rangers won last night 6-5 over the Arizona Diamondbacks. Cal Quantrill with the win.
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10: Do you think the physicality has been reffed out of this series? Do you think that the refs in the last game have planted their flag? The Spurs are going to be allowed the freedom of movement that was promised during the regular season? And the last game showed that we're not going to let you do it no more. Rudy?
12: What was the percentage? 11% more calls? Is that what it was?
10: Yeah. According to the study, there's been 11% more whistles called than in other playoffs, when most people believe that the playoffs, they stopped blowing the whistle. I beg to disagree that the more whistle, just because they're blowing the whistle more, doesn't mean it's more. It's not more physical. It is more physical. Yeah. Players are playing to the whistle. What I mean by that, a professional player will play to the line that you draw and then see if they can push that line even further.
12: Right, right. They just need to know what the line is.
10: Yeah, yeah. And the line varies according to the series. And in this NBA series, in the Spurs series with the T-Wolves, the refs have been kind of, at least for the first five games, right, have been kind of letting teams.
12: It's the same refs each game, right?
10: No, different refs.
12: Different refs.
10: Different refs, different crews. And even the crews change. There might be these three refs. Just because these three refs did our game doesn't mean those three refs then go land someplace else. There's a lead ref and then some other guys that they plug them in. So they vary that because they don't want. They're trying to avoid this, where there's a, this guy is this kind of ref. And this is how this are going to, if you've got three different refs, they don't always work together, then they kind of vary. You don't know what to expect, I think, is the plan. But the fact is, everybody knows how every ref refs. You get them, every ref does 82 games. We watch them do, they do, you know, they do that many.

0: teams, we know who they are. And there's scouting reports on refs, too. And that's why they wait to announce that on game day, because there's things that some refs let you do and others don't. But the fact is, when you look at this series, do you think that what we saw the other night, the way that the game was reffed, and it was, they were much more apt to blow a whistle on early contact in the last game than they were in any of the previous ones. Steph Castle had three fouls in the first quarter and a half because of that. And so we paid the price, but the fact is they called a tight whistle, and they allowed the Spurs to get out and run. And when the Spurs get out and run and do the things that they're good at, it's really difficult to beat them. And then you add in the Wimby scenario, and it's impossible to beat them. Do you expect that to happen in Minneapolis? I don't, and I don't think you should. I think that the home has its benefits, and some of it will be you get the momentum of the crowd, and that affects the refs, and you're going to be able to do the stuff that you want to do. That is the test for tonight, tomorrow night. The hardest thing to do in professional basketball, and I say professional sports, is to close a team out on their home court.
1: It's right.
0: Just you have 100 things against you, and then you've got the bias of not tonight, guys.
1: It makes it better though, in a way. It's the glory
0: of beating a team on the road. There's nothing better. There's nothing better than shutting a gym down. That's the best. That is the sole greatest feeling as a player for me. I love playing on the road far more than I did at home. Home's fun. On the road, leaving to a quiet crowd.
1: Right.
0: When the crowd is so quiet that you can hear your huddle late in the game, there's no better feeling than watching a shot or hitting the shot that shuts everybody up. Yeah, that's the best feeling. And that's obviously the feeling going to be chased tonight. Do you think that the Spurs took the will of the T-Wolves? Do you think that game, because it was so one-sided,
1: sucked out the aura?
0: Do you think that there's anything? And I'm not talking about anything left in the first quarter. I'm not talking about anything left in the second quarter. Yeah. I'm talking about the end of the third, end of the fourth, where you're not quite there, and you know the effort that it's going to require to go win it. You know that you can win it, but you know that to go win this game, you and at least two other dudes are going to have to do something extraordinary. Mm-hmm. Do you think they still have that? And I don't think they do.
1: I don't think they do. But you know what? I know they get discouraged when they think they're shooting a very high arc shot, and Wemby still blocks it.
0: Oh.
1: You know, like he's got a 9 foot something wingspan, like when he's trying to block a shot. You know, it's really, really, when I look at it, it was like, man, how did he, are you kidding me? Well, but in a good way,
0: that's
1: but like,
0: why,
1: wow.
0: And you brought up where I was going.
1: Yeah.
0: Because not only do the Spurs bring this, we don't know what we don't know kind of attitude with all these young guys, where we're just playing and playing well. The Dylan Harper, the way he plays in a playoff game is the way that he played in the gym 3 years ago when he was in high school. I mean, it doesn't affect him. He's just playing.
1: He's just playing ball the way he knows how.
0: Yeah, that's just his mentality, and that's one of the reasons I think the Spurs are where they are. Mm-hmm. But that's the separator for tomorrow night. Is the Spurs? I think. One is they don't know what they don't know. Two, they have beaten the Timberwolves at their own game. And three, while I do expect the game to get a little bit more physical than it was in San Antonio, or at least the allowance of that, the Spurs have weathered those storms too. When we talked about those little lessons learned earlier, the Portland series where they had to deal with their own physicality and they kept coming back from huge deficits. Mm-hmm. You know, there was a couple times they were down by, 15, 20, and they came back from that. I think that little lesson carried them into this series. That, you know, it doesn't matter how far we are behind or ahead, we know what it takes to win. We just got to do that. And when they just do that, and Dylan Harper's so good at that, that, you know, deficits or even Steven with third or fourth, with 3 or 4 minutes to go in the third, they don't worry about it. Where I think Minnesota, the Wimby effect then comes to play, where not only do we have to beat this young team that doesn't know what they don't know, we're going against a guy that single-handedly alters every possession on both sides of the court. And that's the separator. Spurs, even in the third, it used to be a nightmare. You're like, oh, no, we're going to collapse in the fourth. Now I look forward to being close in the fourth. Mm-hmm. I look forward to it. I want to be in a situation where I've got a guy like Wimby who is indefensible, and I've got another guy like Dylan Harper who's going to make the shot. or certainly isn't afraid to take it, who's going to get to the rim.
1: Don't fall for the rage bait.
0: Certainly isn't afraid to go in there and get it. And then you look at stone-faced killer Steph Castle, and he is a stone-faced mm-hmm. killer.
1: Yes, he is.
0: You look at those dudes that their face just freezes, and the only thing that
1: moves emotion. Yeah, no,
0: is their eyes.
1: Yeah.
0: Look out for those fools.
1: You can't tell.
0: The more different. When things get crazy and they get real still, that's Steph Castle. Just cold-blooded killers. That's the thing that we have learned about this team in this series, those little lessons that sometimes are more difficult learned. The Spurs have learned them on the fly without having to suffer too much, and here they sit. Going up tomorrow night, it's obvious. What do you go? What's the Minnesota game plan to win? Well, get Wimby out of the game. That's first and foremost.
1: And then if they can't do that,
0: You don't win. You have to get Wimby out of the game.
1: Now, the Spurs have won without Wimby.
0: But
1: not every game, obviously.
0: And even without him, they've had to scratch. I mean, Minnesota walked out of both the games without him. One tossed, one concussed, and were lucky to be alive. I mean, they knew the difference was his absence. So you can take him out of the game physically. You can try to just beat him up. You can take him out of the game and hope that he's drawn enough fouls to where he has to sit and watch. Or you can take him out of the game and just make him not effective. Do you think that the Minneapolis will be able to do any of those three things? One, I think the refs are stacked against him. They're not going to do that. They realize the draw that he is becoming. And two, I don't think Wimby is ever going to put himself in that situation again where he loses his cool. It's funny how much that humiliated him. Mm-hmm. You know, most guys like Draymond, those other dudes that do the outlandish. Like
2: they did it on purpose.
0: They take great pleasure and kind of laugh at it. Like, yeah, I lost my cool on that one.
1: Yeah. Sorry.
0: The half-ass sorry. I got the sense that Wimby was genuinely embarrassed that he lost his cool. That it wasn't about hurting his team, which it did hurt him. And it hurt, and he knew he hurt him. But I think the humiliation was, I lost my zen. Mm-hmm. And I can never let anybody lose my zen.
2: That's just not him.
0: Hey, don't lose yours. We got more zen to offer. And it's not the one with the nicotine and caffeine. It's real zen. Hold on. We got 94.1. You're on San Antonio Sports Star.
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0: Hey, huddle up. The play just got run in by the fat guard. I'm Rob. I'm bringing into play. AJ gone for the day. He'll be back tomorrow. Who schedules your testosterone treatment right in the middle of the show?
1: Him.
0: You had to go get a little boost, a little something for the weekend.
1: Yeah.
0: A little B12 shot.
1: Well, he's going to go back to the gym, right, to take revenge on the toe cutter or whatever.
0: Kick the dude in the face. We got a few.
1: That's funny.
0: Got another hour left. You know the U.S. Open's going on right now.
1: Really?
0: Yeah, they're playing right now.
1: Let me see.
0: They've teed it off. They're up in Aronimink.
1: Oh, yeah.
0: First of the PGA right now, a guy named Jager's leading. As we look at the PGA going on right now, the Livers are there. I wonder what it's like in the locker room when all those guys are showing up off the LIV Tour to play in this, and their choice is crumbling beneath their feet. I wonder if you bring it up to those dudes. Like, hey, you ever going to see any of that money you signed for? That $250 million contract you signed, you going to get any of that? Those Saudis going to pay for you? We got that in the Preakness. Two events going on this week that no one cares about. Yeah.
15: I mean, the least they could have bought the Kentucky Derby champion across the board.
0: Yeah, we'll be talking about the race tomorrow with Dick Girardi, our in-house expert.
1: Yeah, he'll be calling about 8:30, I believe.
0: Coming back, will people just shut up about embarrassing our city? We can celebrate the right way.
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17: Good morning. As you head into your commute, pretty much most all our major freeway systems are rolling slowly. 281 southbound Stone Oak getting reports of an accident. 35 upper level northbound at Alamo downtown. That's a stall. It's now off to the shoulder. Another stall, I-10 eastbound Vance Jackson, right shoulder blocked. On 90 eastbound from 211 over to Nogalitos. That's going to take you about 30 minutes to get through. 15-minute ride, 1604 northbound Calabria up to Hausman, and 35 southbound Schwab Road on down to 410. 10, 12 minutes. I'm Debbie Alcacer, KTSA, Time Saver Traffic.
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0: In the NBA last night, the Cleveland Cavaliers overcame a 9-point deficit with 3 minutes to go to take the game to overtime and finally win it 117-113. James Harden had 30 points in the win. Cavaliers are now 3-0 in Game 5s in franchise history and taking the game back to Cleveland for Game 6. In the NFL, the schedule release continues to dribble out and finally will be completely released tonight at 7 o'clock. You can hear it live right here on 94.1 San Antonio Sports Star.
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0: Hey, huddle up. We got a lot to get into. It's the morning huddle here on 94.1. San Antonio sports star. AJ has hit the bricks. He had to go get one more of his hair transplant injections.
1: And change his chonis.
0: He's going to change his chonis, and we'll be back here in full force tomorrow. And when you see him tomorrow, ask him why he's wearing that hat. What's he covering up?
1: Yeah,
0: what's he hiding
1: out there?
0: That's Victor Brown.
1: Hola, hola. Good morning, everyone.
0: Good morning, all. It is 9:02 in the blessed AM on what we like to call a small Thursday.
1: Mm-hmm.
0: You know, as the Spurs win, there are certain things we expect in a playoff night and playoff morning. The playoff night after a win, we celebrate appropriately. We hit the streets
1: appropriately.
0: Well, yeah. We hit the streets and we go honk and we celebrate. The tradition started in '99.
1: That's correct.
0: Going honking, but really,
1: it was just downtown.
0: Yeah, '99 was interesting. 2003 is when it began. 2003 is when we started to perfect.
1: We were stuck. I participated that year. We were stuck on I-37. We just got out and we walked on the highway and realized this is what the highway looked like.
0: I was, by '99, I was peripherally employed in radio. Part of it. By 03, I was fully immersed. And when we won, commerce went bananas. And it's been pretty consistent ever since then.
1: Mm-hmm.
0: And now commerce seems to be like the adult table. Like those that did it back in 03,
1: yeah.
0: 23 years later, we're back down on commerce. And Military Drive is now like the kiddie table.
1: Is full of Edgars and Marbach.
0: Lots of Edgars, you're right.
1: No, it is.
0: Lots of Edgars, lots of twerking, lots of a different kind of celebrating.
1: Yeah.
0: And it's well documented. What's bothering me is everybody settled down about embarrassing San Antonio. They're not embarrassing us. Are you embarrassed by what you saw?
1: Mm-mm.
0: I kind of going to go, but did you die?
1: Did you die?
0: Have we had a few arrests?
1: Okay, pouring gas on the street. I think that's a little.
0: Have we celebrated a little much? Yes.
1: The fireworks, you know, screw it.
0: Kind of genuinely badass. I'm not going to lie. Kind of badass.
1: That. Yeah.
0: But, I mean, all in all, now I've seen a little. Has there been a little bit of destruction of both public and private property? Yes. Yes, there has.
1: I've seen them tag the U-Haul.
0: Has there been some tagging? Mm-hmm. Yes, there has.
1: And then the guy with the portable leaf blower.
0: That's puro. Puro. Yeah. Continue to do that, brother.
1: Whatever it takes.
0: Bring your lawn implements and celebrate appropriately.
1: Start a lawnmower and just run it in the back.
0: I'm not embarrassed. I don't feel the need to say, hey, you guys down on Military, you're embarrassing me. No, I think it's kind of cool. I want the rest of the country to go, this is how we celebrate. And we haven't even won anything yet.
1: I know. We just won like a game series.
0: We've won a series. We've won a series. Now we've won 7 games and have celebrated kind of the same way at all 7.
1: Right. Like, so we won the Portland series and then just winning one Minnesota game, it's the same celebration level, right?
0: My only advice is I love what you're doing. You're not embarrassing me, kids.
1: Mm-hmm.
0: Edgars. You're not embarrassing me. Just know that don't deface stuff. That's silly.
1: And don't leave your rasura and your trash everywhere.
0: Do your best. But don't break anything. Don't burn anything other than something that'll just burn out.
1: Yeah.
0: And you want to ask, you got to have a place to go. You have to have a next step. This is where we get scared, because once they get bored with just the stuff they've already done, that's when the weird stuff start happening. That's when they start breaking into liquor stores and cleaning out the electronic shop. You know, that's when we go to the full on rioting and pillaging, which, in all honesty, and we haven't. They haven't done that. They haven't. These kids aren't. Now, yes, have they spray painted some words on buildings and U-Hauls? Yes, mm-hmm. Yes, they have. Have they dispersed a variety of black powder driven projectiles, whether it be fireworks or bullets? Yes, yes, they have.
1: And they've done
0: stop shooting guns, kids.
1: And then leaving donut marks in the streets by. You know, just doing donuts. That's fun.
0: I'm going to wink at that.
1: Yeah, that's kind of cool.
0: Did you die?
1: But as long as you know what you're doing and if you've done it before. Don't try it for the first time.
0: Yeah, this isn't your first spot. But
1: yeah.
0: I'm not embarrassed. I'm not. And I keep seeing people that.
1: I'm actually pretty proud of
0: you. Yeah, man, they're out there. And if you don't like that, just know, as it's one of those things on the San Antonio things that you just know.
1: Yeah.
0: It's just know, after the Spurs play and win, don't go on military.
1: Nope.
0: Don't.
1: Or downtown.
0: But, well, downtown again.
1: More calm, yeah.
0: Commerce has, the downtown honking has become the adult table.
1: Right.
0: Know that you'll drive in circles and people are going to be honking. You might see some twerkers.
1: Mm-hmm.
0: You're not going to see somebody unloose 800 Roman candle shots on, right on the middle of commerce.
1: There's nowhere
0: that.
1: To run.
0: Yeah, there's nowhere to run.
1: Yeah, cops on the bike are going to get you.
0: So that's, and because of that, it feels like that's boring. It's not boring. It's fun. It's just not what's going on military.
1: Right. There's more tortas on military.
0: There's some muffin tops running around. There's some tortas.
1: There's none on commerce.
0: So they're down there, and they're not embarrassing us.
1: Nope.
0: I don't think they are. Now, are they a little exuberant? Yes. Mm-hmm. Have they taken a few more liberties than they should? Yes, they have.
1: Yes.
0: And we need to address that. But on the other side of it, the police have been relatively cool. Yeah. I think our cops have been very, very well. I mean, they're letting things go to a limit, obviously.
1: Right. They're a little more lenient, but there is a line.
0: And I request the cops know where that line is. And once they cross it, take them down. Officer, I suggest you use the rubber hose. But up until that point, which we have not crossed. Now, don't bring your gas can and light the intersection of Roosevelt and Military Drive on fire. Don't do that. Save that for the championship night. Save that for June. But I keep seeing people that I respect around our city saying, stop, embarrassed. I'm not embarrassed. I'm kind of proud. Mm-hmm. I'm kind of proud that I know that when we win, look out, the celebration's coming.
1: Yeah.
0: And that's the key. It's always been about the celebration. There's no, even non-military, it's not anger. Have there been fights? Yes.
1: Mm-hmm.
0: You get a bunch of teenage boys together, no matter the age or location in the city, there's going to be a fight.
1: There's going to be a fight.
0: There's a lot of youthful testosterone bouncing around. Mm-hmm. But all in all, I have not been embarrassed, humiliated. Edgar, go to work, baby. Just know that leave a place to go. I'm not saying act like you've been here before, because the people rolling down on military, they ain't been here before. If you are driving on military after a win, you better not have been alive the first time we did this in 03. You're not allowed to participate. If you're you better be under 23. You better, and if you can just barely remember 2016, if you could, or 2014, if you barely remember it 12 years ago, that's all. It's just I was a child and I kind of remember it. You're allowed to roll. But if you remember a game, if you're old enough to remember anything that happened in the 2014 series, you're not allowed on military drive. You have to go drive on commerce. Let the kids have military. That's the kids' table. And let them act appropriately. Now, cops do your job. Don't let them go too crazy. But I'm not embarrassed. Never have been. This is one of those truly unique things about San Antonio, that let's let Foster and let's set a tradition and let the unks, the OGs, kind of regulate this. Like, go so far, but anything more than that, we're not going to do it. And if it's too much for you, if you don't want to see somebody twerking out of a pickup with Roman candles coming out the windows and air blowers hanging out of pickups, don't go to military. Don't go. No, it's a different kind of party. Up on commerce, you can politely honk and wave, and people will run out to your car and give you a free orange concha, and we all have a good time. But if you want this, you're packing some Roman candles you want to let loose, and you got a girl with you whose nalgas are already hanging out and hadn't even started partying, head down to military. Celebrate appropriately. You know, I'm not embarrassed. I might be embarrassed for you, but I'm not embarrassed as a city. I like it. I want you to go continue to do it. But again, leave your place self a place to go. You got to be able to escalate it, or what the hell are you going to do when we, if and when we win this thing? That's when you start. That's when we start getting the pillaging. That's when there's just nowhere left to go other than to go steal a TV out of the store. That's where we don't want to go.
2: That's the next.
0: We don't want it to go there. No. That's why you leave a place to go. Yeah. Save those Roman candles. You don't need to let them loose on a Tuesday night on the second round of the playoffs.
1: Yeah.
0: You can let those go game three of the finals. That's okay. And that's a little early. Just twerk a little bit.
1: Yeah, that's what I was thinking. Like, don't waste them yet. Like, I get it. Like, no, but save them.
0: So, the natural inclination is act like you've been there before. Well, most of us haven't been here before. Some of us lucky ones look back, and the ones that are my age are the ones that are the get off my lawn. Y'all are celebrating too rowdy. Shoot.
2: Yeah, they don't know. They don't know.
0: I know I jumped into the river. I'm not proud of it.
2: Yeah.
0: But I did spend some time in the San Antonio River after a 2005 title.
1: Aha! Uh-huh.
0: I have misstepped. I have embarrassed our city. I have celebrated inappropriately.
1: I was driving around I-37 stuck on there with my kids. They were real little, and we found a cat earlier that day, and we brought it along with us. And I have pictures of that.
0: Did you name the cat like Timmy or David or
1: Tony? The cat was named Luke from Star Wars. Yeah, yeah.
0: Or now it could be for Cornette.
1: Yeah.
0: See, it could be made now. Full circle.
1: Yeah, made full circle, buddy.
0: So I will not now, nor will I ever, until there are injuries or mass arrests, say that they're embarrassing me down there. Because they're not. It makes for pretty cool video. And I would start inviting the international press.
1: There needs to be a website. There was a comment there. What's the over and under for the number of arrests if the Spurs win the championship?
0: That's what I'm saying.
1: Yeah, we need a number.
0: Because, again, if you run out of things to do, that's when you start doing the illegal stuff. Because all the fun legal stuff you've already done, and you did it 2 weeks ago. Save your ammo. Don't bring your gas can out till game five.
1: At least game five
0: of the finals. At that point, you can bring gas, and you can light the intersection up. Just let us stop traffic, and we'll, you know, you can light it.
1: Yeah.
0: And then we'll let it burn out.
1: Hypothetically, of course.
0: Oh, yeah. I mean,
1: we're not telling you to do it.
0: But don't break in anybody's store. They're Spurs fans, too. Don't do that. Don't spray paint anybody's building.
1: Or somebody's car.
0: Mm-hmm. Don't unload your .38. Don't do that. You don't need to do that. There's plenty of black market fireworks to be had. But go set them off. I don't care. Be as loud as all get out. Go ahead and do that. But you're not embarrassing us. I'm not embarrassed. I mean, the most embarrassing thing that I've seen lately is people wearing like a Western Conference champion from 2004 or whatever it was. Like, dude, we didn't win anything that year. Stop that. Or Midwest Division title. Don't wear the non-title gear.
1: But like in Alexandra, if it wasn't for those knuckleheads, she wouldn't be employed. So shout out to them for keeping the jailers employed.
0: That's true.
1: Yeah.
0: I mean,
1: everybody needs a job. Everybody's got to put food on the table.
0: You know, sometimes you just need a night in the cooler after a good celebration. I'm not, again.
1: Yeah, if you behave too much, then they don't need cops. So
0: Don't hurt nobody. You don't need to defame anything. You don't need to spray paint anything. You don't need to do that, but. Go have a good time, and I'm not embarrassed. Just leave a place to go, a place to escalate, a way to make it even more fun if we finally get there. Hey, we're almost there here. I got the Daily Lines coming in about 30 minutes. Hey, coming back, I had a weird thing happen to me yesterday, then again this morning, that is probably one of the more disconcerting things in the modern era. We're talking about that next. It's 94.1 San Antonio Sports Star.
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4: Good morning. We do have a few trouble spots. Let's start on I-10 westbound at Ralph Fair. Right lane blocked with an accident. Got you slow from Bernie Stage Road, Leon Springs area. On I-10 westbound at Roosevelt, south side, two left lanes blocked with an accident. 15-minute delay. Stop and go from Gevers. And on the north side at 281 southbound as you approach Stone Oak Parkway. That wreck is in the left lane. Stop and go from Bulverde Road. Now, if you guys see something we're not talking about, call us on the traffic tip line. We'll check it out at number 210-785-2601. I'm Debbie Alcacer, KTSA, Time Saver Traffic.
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2: 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We'll hear from some of those Spurs players before they get on the plane. 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
13: It's showtime!
14: Hey, gather around. I'm watching Sports Center, watching Kendrick flop around again. Kendrick Perkins, the flopper.
15: The flopper.
14: I'm sure he regretted the flip again.
15: So Cavs are up with 3-2. Wow.
14: Yawn.
15: Yeah.
14: Who cares? We know where the title lays.
15: Mm-hmm.
14: So you have an Apple phone.
15: Yes.
14: I have a Samsung. I have a Google operating system.
15: Okay.
14: And the difference is, you know, with the Apple phone, you get a thing that says, update coming. Do you want it?
6: Actually, I have it right now.
14: You know, like, there's an update here. You can choose to,
6: mm-hmm.
14: or you can choose not to.
6: Yeah, same here.
14: Mm-hmm. With my Samsung, at some point, I've given it permission just to update. Like, if there's an update, if I'm on Wi-Fi, in between certain hours, I think, I don't know. But I tend to wake up and my phone has been completely updated. And, you know, I always know it's been updated because I have to log into my phone again. And things change. You know, you'll open up an app that looked one way the day before, and for some reason it'll just change because you got a new app update. It just happens so much easier with a good, I don't know if it's good or bad, because I know that some people don't like updates on their Apple phone and don't want them for whatever reason and never download them or never update their phone. I don't mm-hmm. know. That's not me. I like to have the latest and freshest and the fixes and all that. So yesterday I get into my car, and evidently I had upgraded before. And it's one of those little things that changes that you notice for a second, and then you wonder why. Why did that change? The voice, my voice in my car went from a woman's voice, a very pleasing,
6: mm-hmm.
14: comforting voice, to a dude. And I didn't do anything to change it. So as is typical, I got in the car and I pressed the microphone button and I said, call somebody, call so-and-so. And out of nowhere, a dude's voice came in and it was startling. Like, is somebody in my back? I mean, which contact would you like? Who are you?
6: I think your wife messed with it.
14: who are you and why? What happened to Siri? Is she on vacation? Did she leave?
6: Where's the sexy woman voice?
14: I didn't get the memo that she was going to be gone. It was
9: funny.
14: It's disconcerting when the voice changes. And for those of you that have and use the dots and the pills and the talkable stuff in your house, and I was going to, whether it's Alexa or Siri Bixby or whatever it is, I use Alexa at home. I use Alexa to turn on lights, turn off lights, to turn the air conditioning up, turn it down. I use Alexa to pick the TV channel, like turn on channel whatever, turn on the Spurs game. I use Alexa a lot. So it's a voice that you get used to. Did you notice about 6 weeks ago that her voice changed? That she became like younger and flirtatious out of nowhere? Do you use it? Vic, are you like, hey, Alexa, turn on the lights?
15: I never use it.
14: Our house is wired.
6: Yeah, remember, I'm a 70s baby, so it's more, I'd be fine with a rotary phone.
14: Well, no, dude, the only reason, it's great in that it saves effort.
6: Oh,
14: I mean,
6: yeah.
14: As a 70, the more I like to sit and stay still,
6: yeah.
14: The Alexas of my life have become more and more important. I don't got to move to do anything.
6: Let's see. Yeah, I just like the old way.
14: Well, what I'm getting at is how they... That little change of voice was very disconcerting to me.
6: It made you uncomfortable for a minute.
14: It started with the old Alexa where, you know, you used to, hey, Alexa, well, yada, yada, what's the weather? And you got like, this is the weather. And that was it. And then I heard the voice and I was like, did Alexa change? And Alexa, she actually responded. She goes, yes, do you like it? I'm like, whoa. Her voice changed. And how do I change the voice back? I didn't know I had the ability to change the voice. And if I can change the voice, do I want a woman or a man telling me what I should and shouldn't be doing?
15: I need a woman.
14: I do too.
6: I don't know why.
14: I like the woman.
6: Not to be a submissive to them, but rather, I don't want to have a guy in there.
14: And I certainly don't want a British dude.
6: Oh, it's like the guy from, what is it? What's that show? Just slipped my mind. Keep going. I'll remember.
14: Like a butler? Like Jeeves?
6: Lucifer. Who played Lucifer in the it's on Netflix right now.
14: I know the dude you're talking about.
6: Yeah, I know who I'm talking about. I can't remember his name. Yeah.
14: I don't need that guy giving me directions. I don't need him telling me. I liked the soothing voice of a woman saying, coming up here, dear, take a right. I don't like the sir.
6: Yeah, Lucifer Morning, Tom Ellis.
14: So,
6: Tom Ellis. Like, if you sound like him with his accent.
14: Absolute disconcertion. Absolute, I mean, it's like somebody else riding around in the car with you. And I didn't ask for that. I didn't ask for it, and I want to change it. So then I went to look to change it. And it doesn't have voices. It has colors. Like, do you want the black sound or the green sound or the yellow sound or the orange sound? I don't know what that is. That's the 70s thing in me. I don't like the change, though I like the advantage of having it. So if, for those of you who know how to change the Google voice, let me know. Let me know. Hey, we're about to round this thing. You know what we do every day? We do our best to give you the opportunity to use your gambling acumen to put some money in the bank. And what AJ has done for you has left. See, normally when this daily line stuff, because I'm not as big into the line stuff as he is. I don't know if y'all have noticed that. Have you noticed that, AJ?
6: Yeah, he's somewhat of a little bit more of a gambler than us.
14: He's one of those professional types that you don't want to play poker with. He's actually taken the time to send me his daily lines notes.
6: Ooh, that's gold.
14: That's
6: pure
14: like
6: gold.
14: Chicks
6: yeah.
14: in New York paying top dollar for this.
6: Yeah.
14: You guys are going to get it absolutely free, and it's only like 15 minutes away.
6: Yeah.
14: So if the daily lines are going to be here today, and they're coming directly from the source. Normally I just comment on that stuff because, you know, I play the dailies. I play the daily fantasy stuff just as a sidebar to keep me interested.
6: Yeah.
14: But this is the gold. This is the stuff. I'm looking at it right here. This is where you're gonna make your bones.
6: That's the almanac. That's the almanac. The almanac of Back to the Future.
14: Hey, we'll catch up with the rest of the sporting world and offer you the daily lines in just a second. Please pay attention to our fine sponsors. They're very important to us. We'll be right back. It's 94.1 San Antonio Sports Star.
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29: Yesterday, we found out the Houston Texans are going across the pond to take on the division rival Jacksonville Jaguars at Wembley Stadium in London on Week 6. And finally, in other NFL news, the Miami Dolphins and former Texas A&M running back Devon Achane signed a new deal that extended him 4 years, $68 million. Major League Baseball, the Texas Rangers won last night 6-5 over the Arizona Diamondbacks. Cal Quantrill with the win.
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29: Happy Small Friday to you, if you didn't realize already. This is the Morning Huddle here on San Antonio Sports Bar. Brigade Bar, I know we've kind of let you be. You've been kind of like the Gen X kids today, playing amongst yourselves, yeah. Not causing any problems, but playing a huge role in the day. So we were talking about the voice in my, the Google voice. Mind changed. Mm-hmm. Vic, you came in. So
6: yeah, I did find it real quick.
29: Okay, so.
6: It's through Waze. You can add a custom voice to navigation, most notably through Waze, which allows you to record your own voice or loved one's voice for driving instructions.
29: So I can have my wife?
6: Yes. And all you got, and I remember clicking on something like this, and you just have to read a page of 130 so odd words. Mm-hmm. And after you're done with that, it'll do its AI thing, and there it goes. Turn left here.
29: Back in the day, for those that don't know, I spent some time with EA Sports and did voice work with them in a lot of different ways. And this is long before AI. But when you play a video game, there are certain things that you hear in the background that they're called if-thens. Like if the pass is completely right, I would have to say certain things in the background. So you'd spend days, weeks, months.
6: Just recording.
29: And now with AI, all you got to do is give the syllable, and they'll piece it together.
6: Mm-hmm.
29: That's crazy. But so there's a way for me, like if I, like a practical joke, I could get into my wife's phone if she uses Waze, and I could implant my voice on her directions and likewise. Yep. So there's a way I could now drive, and my wife, no, not with me, I could get her to say, slow down.
6: Yeah. I'm forwarding you the link right now.
29: Because if it's going to be my wife, she has to act like my wife. Like, my wife will tell me to slow down. It doesn't, like, or.
6: Oh, yeah. Like, or, okay.
29: Here's the other thing. It's green. Don't tell me it's green.
6: My wife is just, she doesn't put on her seatbelt, so that ding is going off.
29: Oh, no, put on your seatbelt. I'll strap you in.
6: Ugh.
29: Don't tell me it's green. Don't tell me to slow down. But Siri, if out of nowhere, if Siri with my wife's voice would just go, look out! My wife would drive it and will just say, look out, and not tell me to look out where. Look out! If Siri will just give me the look out with her voice,
6: yeah.
29: Or I could jump in and give my friendly driving advice to her. Now we're talking. I wonder if I guess I'd just have to give her the pronunciation sheet and say it was for some other project.
6: Yeah. Hey, can you read this real quick?
29: Or I need to get into her phone and have her down. I don't use Waze because I'm not that helpful. But I do use Google Maps, but I don't ever want to hear her at all. Not at all. Slow down. Light screen. Look out! So I'm looking at the numbers for Vegas on the upcoming 99% chance of beating the Timberwolves.
6: 99.
29: So you're saying.
6: The
29: Vegas, the market, the gamblers, the money, the dudes that are in the know, give the Timberwolves.

0: Currently, as we sit, the Spurs have a 25% probability of beating the Oklahoma City Thunder. So you're saying there's a chance. On the other side, the current odds imply a 71.4% probability of the Knicks beating the Cleveland Cavaliers if they played Cleveland. If the Knicks were to play Detroit, and Detroit was able to pull off a miracle, they would only have a 60% probability. If the Oklahoma City Thunder were to play the Timberwolves, those of the 1% you're saying there's a chance, the odds currently hold that Oklahoma City are much like San Antonio, a 99% chance of beating the T-Wolves. T-Wolves, Rudy Gobert, Anthony Edwards, thanks for playing.
1: They literally had him running around in circles.
0: Yeah. It's interesting. Gobert.
1: Yeah.
0: And I think it's a little bit of cold water on Spur fan. This is fun. And while at the same time I'm telling our military drive celebrants, our good kids doing fun stuff down on military drive, save something for the next game because you can't continue to escalate.
1: Yeah, it's going to be hard to do it from jail.
0: Well, there's that, but Vegas and the money is telling us what we should maybe start to understand, that from this point on, at least in the next game or the next two games, the Spurs are a prohibitive favorite. Prohibitive favorite. The moment they step out of this series, they become the prohibitive dog. The suits, the money, the people that are following the dollars into their pocket are telling everybody, man, by the numbers sitting right now, what we've seen from Oklahoma City, which has been perfection, haven't lost a game, and they're smoking teams. Spurs at their best at what they're doing right now, coming off a game that I don't think the Spurs can play any better. Now, they can shoot better. As a team, we can make more shots,
1: yeah.
0: But I don't think we can get ourselves in a position to take those shots any better. We had a bunch of open jump shots that we missed. We missed a bunch of layups, but we got the layup. We can't play much better than we did against the Timberwolves as far as scheme, application, and effectiveness of game plan and execution. Spurs can't do much better than they did at home, waxing a team like that by 30. We just can't play any better. Even after that, even after what everybody saw in Vegas and what we saw, the best example of Spurs basketball in 25-26, even with that, they give the Spurs a 25% chance of winning. That sucks. Whether you're wearing silver and black myopic glasses, that's some cold water to the face.
1: Mm-hmm.
0: And I think that AJ and I have done our best to prepare you for the fact that these first couple of rounds, while there have been some incidents and accidents, concussions and elbows, overt and covert foul calls, it's been relatively easy. This has not been a hard couple of series. We're about to come up against a team that not only matches us man for man, but is better than us at others. So maybe those guys down on military, those celebrants that were saying, hey, save a little bit, maybe you don't have to save it for that long. Do you buy the numbers, Vic? You like the 25%? Or do you think that's kind of outlandish? And people are still looking at the Spurs like we looked at the Spurs a month and a half ago.
1: Yeah, it's hard to say because
0: that because we're inside the bubble. We've seen the changes. We've seen the things that we know need to happen to overcome the historical fact that you just don't do it the first time. You just don't. It takes the first try. OKC had to do it. Cleveland now is on that same road. They were almost there last year. They just need to overcome a couple stuff. The Knicks are obvious. They've been close a couple times. That they have gone through it and now understand what it takes. That now what we know because we've been close enough to it is The difference is all the things that we've talked about that need to happen, either by accident, by genetics, or just sheer greatness, we've circumvented, overcome, jumped over, not even cared about those steps, those speed bumps that so many teams like that have run.

0: to in the past that we're so close. 25% chance. Are you paying attention to the Spurs? Are you watching Wimby completely dismantle teams on his own? That changes everything in the past. All the teams that were going up that, you know, were learning and becoming, they never had a Wimby. They never had a dude that can do this, that can do it offensively, defensively, mid-court, half-court, three-point, layup, dunk, alley-oop, bring it up, pass it off, all those things. That's never been seen before. So I think that some of this Vegas stuff is, it's always been the past. You just don't win it the first time, especially against a defending champion who's been winning easily without their second-best player, who's expected to be ready to play against you. It just doesn't happen. Well, I think because we've been so close, I'm starting to put away some of those things, and I've been a hard sell. I still believe at their best, at what we saw, I'm kind of closer to Vegas than I am San Antonio Homer, that no matter how good we have been, no matter what we have seen, we haven't seen them. And Vegas says, at our best, given what we've seen now, 25% chance. I'd put a few dollars on it, but I'm not sure. And then I would, to throw them off, I would very secretly have Wimby be the voice on their ways. Right. Just very secretly put him in there so when they were looking for directions, Wimby would give him the wrong one. Take a left.
1: Or if you hate the person, put Coach Mitch.
0: Yep.
2: Turn right over here. Take a right.
1: Poor coach, man. Dude. He yells too much.
0: Gargle.
1: That's how I sound after babysitting the grandkids. I can't spend, I'm yelling all the time. They get into everything.
0: Salt. Warm water, a little lemon, a little honey.
1: All right.
0: A little bourbon.
1: You just want to give them a little hot toddy,
0: just
1: right?
0: It's an insider's trick from me to you.
1: It works, buddy.
0: But have him on your ways.
2: Execute to right. Oh, we've been quite happy with the drive.
1: Oh, my God.
2: Got here early.
0: We're going to get you out just on time, and we're going to do it the right way, giving you the opportunity to go win some money from your chosen book of choice, whether legal or illegal. The Daily Lines are just across the chasm that we call the next break. We'll be right back. This is 94.1 San Antonio Sports Talk.
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6: One more time.
7: One last time into the breach. You're on the Morning Huddle. AJ took a powder about 2 hours ago. Just up and disappear. Ran screaming into the dawn.
8: Yeah, KBB took over. Been kind of quiet.
7: Yeah, he's deep water runs still. You know what I mean?
8: Mm-hmm.
7: He operates under the premise, better to be thought a fool than speak and prove it.
8: Wise that's words from Rob Thompson.
7: That's why I'm still here.
8: Yeah.
7: I'm telling you, I am going to put my voice on my wife's
8: I'm telling you, man. Place. Yeah.
7: That might be one of the single greatest practical jokes.
8: You're
7: going to
8: sneak around the house
7: time.
8: And see where she is, and she's taking a nap. You're going to go out to
7: just randomly scream, "Look out!"
8: Oh yeah, that'd be great, man.
6: One more.
7: And just give you polite help that you don't need. Watch that car behind you. What do you mean, watch the car behind me? He's behind me. How am I going to watch the car? The little helpful hints that my wife has given me over these years. That car's got his brake lights on. Light's green.
8: Yeah, light's green.
7: That's slow down.
8: Yeah, my wife does that to me. I'm impatient. I'm totally impatient. Light turns green. 3-4 seconds go by. She still hadn't moved.
7: And then you know the other helpful things, like my wife will tell me the speed limit. 35 here.
8: Oh yeah.
7: 65 here. Thanks for the help. If Siri could jump in and just, if I could jump in or she could jump in and be that Siri voice, and you could have the helpful guidance that your wife provides when you drive all the time. That's the gift that will forever give.
8: Damn.
7: If I had that, I would just come home and be mad at her.
8: And you got to change a password to where she can't change it.
7: Yeah, it'd have to be permanent. But if you had it and my wife was giving me driving directions all the way home, I'd be mad when I walked in and saw her. I'd already be upset with her.
8: Nice.
7: It's green. It's green. It's late. It's yellow. Slow down. You don't get directions. You just get orders. It's green. Look out! All right, let's do what we do every day. Look out! We call it the Daily Lines.
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9: You covered! You covered! Yeah!
7: Well, as is typical on days like this, it's kind of light in the loafers. We don't got a lot. No NBA tonight. I don't even know what to begin on. I feel like maybe I should gamble on, put some money on my favorite new series to watch. Or maybe it'll be a serial killer podcast. The Mariners are going on at the Astros today. It's going to be a businessman special there in Houston. 1 o'clock first pitch. Castillo up on the mound for Seattle. He's 0-4 with a 6.57 ERA. Some dude named Burrows pitching for the Astros. Mike, 2-4. Let's see what we're sitting at. Mariners plus 125, Houston minus 150. I don't see any fun there. Then that's all for baseball for us that I care about. In the NHL, the late night game, Golden Knights and the Ducks. Another reason to stay up if you're a new hockey fan. The Golden Knights have a 3-2 series lead, minus 115 favorite. You know, AJ always talks about the once mighty Ducks. I think they're are they coming back to new prominence? 3-2, we'll see. We'll see. I don't know. Going down the rest of the baseball world, the Rockies and the Pirates are going at it. It's 11:35 morning. Go at it. We got Dolander up in the mound for Colorado. He's 3-2. Montgomery up 1-0. I like Pittsburgh right here against the Rockies. Nationals in Cincinnati. We got minus 155 on the Reds. Griffin up 4-1. Burns up 4-1 as well. I don't know who the hot guy is. In Detroit, well, the Detroit Tigers have taken it on the road against the Mets. It is the Mets minus 155. Marlins are in Minneapolis to take on the Twins. We got two first-time pitchers in this one. Two guys that have not thrown a pitch in this Major League Baseball season. Some dude named Garrett taking some guy named Matthews for a thrilling 12:40 first pitch. Lots of day games today. If you're a baseball type, Padres from San Diego are in Milwaukee taking on the Brewers. That's a 12:30 first pitch, minus 145 for the Brewers. Canning up for San Diego, Harrison up for Milwaukee. The Cardinals of St. Louis are somewhere in California playing the Sacramento Athletics. McGreevy up for St. Louis. Lopez up for the Athletics. He's 3-2. I like the Athletics today. Phillies in Boston to take on the Red Sox. Lusardo pitching for Philly. Suarez up for Boston. Rangers 2-2 with a 2.77 ERA, though the Phillies are minus 115 in the game. The Cubs, four straight losses following 10 straight wins, are in Atlanta to take on the Braves. Braves minus 170. Chris Sale up for Atlanta. You got to like them. Royals of Kansas City just take the little short train ride up to Chicago to take the White Sox. Bubich up for Kansas City. K up for the Kansas City. The Royals minus 135 in the 6:40 first tip. And finally, the Giants and the Dodgers on a West Coast battle going off late tonight. Roop up for San Francisco. And Sheehan for the Dodgers. The Dodgers minus 175. PGA as we sit right now. We've got Sam Jaeger in the lead, minus four. He's on the 10th. Some dude named Colley is tied for second with Xander Schauffele. Colley threw nine. Xander Schauffele threw seven. Both of them three under. We'll keep you up to date. It's going to be a busy weekend. We'll get you ready for all the Spurs action tomorrow. But today, join Joe Reinagle and the Blitz for a full and comforting Blitz. Hey, thank everybody for joining us. AJ will be back in the saddle again. We're going to pet Petey Big Balls and put him back in his cage. We'll see you again tomorrow morning.
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16: 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The Cavs are in the driver's seat and heading for home where they are 6-0 this postseason at Rocket Arena.
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18: You hope it propels us, right? You hope it galvanizes us. That was a battle-tested win against a heck of a team on the road. It was chaos out there.

0: Ham Radio on the ESPN app, Sirius XM Channel 80. He's David Dennis Jr. down in the ATL, although this may not be his first radio program of the day, if we're being honest. He's calling us his warm-up show for a possible appearance on the Paul Feinbaum show. He said it. He said it to all of us, and it hurt our feelings. I'm Randy Scott here at the home office outside Bristol, Connecticut. No watch ESPN today because of the PGA Championship. So shout out to everybody holding down the ESPN fort down there. I think Matt Barry and Scott Van Pelt are sort of carrying the coverage. Michael Eaves is down there as well. We are presented here on ESPN Radio by Progressive Insurance. 888-SAY-ESPN is the number. 888-729-3776. And we're going to need your help. We are going to need your help later in the hour. And I don't think we're going to need to do a whole lot, David, to prod the good people to call in because we're going to talk about superstitions.
1: There we go.
0: Because Cal Raleigh has one. Did you ever have one?
1: Superstition.
0: Mm-hmm.
1: I got to think about it, which is, you would think I'd had time to think about it because they asked us about this yesterday. But I gotta mull this over a little bit and really work through some thoughts about superstitions. Yeah, I do have. We're not on TV now, but I have a bucket of Butterfingers in front of me right now.
0: What?
1: Because when I would do Around the Horn, I would go to the studio here in Atlanta, Inertia Film, shout out to them, Inertia Studios, and they like had a little bucket of candy, and they noticed I would just only get the little mini Butterfingers, right? Watching my figure, don't want to fool one. And so they started just putting the little Butterfingers there, like a little bucket of Butterfingers. And so before every show, pop a Butterfinger. Now, before I do a show, pop a little Butterfinger. I don't do it for this because it's too early in the morning, and, you know, it's...
0: I made chocolate chip pancakes for my kids this morning. Like, we're just like a handful of chocolate chips down the gullet. 8 a.m., 7 a.m. actually. It didn't even matter.
1: It's a Thursday. You made pancakes for them on a Thursday.
0: Yeah, it's the last day. So I have them half the week. Their mom has them half the week. And on the last day, because I used to do it on Saturdays, and now I don't get Saturdays with them because I'm working. So the last day before they go back to their mom's is always chocolate chip pancake day. And we just keep that.
1: Okay, I got you. Okay.
0: Five, 6 years now, but... But no, but it's funny because my kids, my oldest is such an, he's like fitness athlete, like soccer. He's only 13, but he's so disciplined. He's like, Dad, I don't want to finish this piece of cake. I'm like, man, it's your birthday. Like, you don't want to finish your piece of birthday cake? And so he'll see, he's like, Dad, can I have like a few less chocolate chips? And I'm like, sure, man, I'll give them to your brother. That's fine. Yeah. That's totally fine. I had a morning, David, I got hit up by, we joke on this show about taking boxing, about fighting. Fighting.
1: Yes.
0: Like, we're both fighters. We've said this in our young...
1: kind of one of us. One of us has been in exponentially more fights than the other person.
2: Yeah, are we joking about this, too, by the way?
1: Yeah,
2: are these jokes or are these real life?
0: No, the ones we've talked about have been real life. But
1: half a dozen fight stories from Randy.
2: At least.
0: So, moving on. No, I took a boxing class right before the pandemic, and I'm in one now.
1: Yeah.
0: And
1: seems necessary for your
0: life. The trainer before the pandemic, I mean, he's just teaching at a title boxing in the in the metro west suburbs of Boston. Is me, maybe one retired dude, and a bunch of like housewives who just don't want to do Pilates. Like, that's the class in the middle of the day. And this dude hit me up on social media, tagged me in something, and he goes, you got to put me in touch with Max Kellerman. I'm like, hey, shout out Max Kellerman. He doesn't work here anymore. And he's like, yeah, but I want to fight Pacquiao. He goes, well, hold on. He goes, not Pacquiao. That'd be ridiculous. Pacquiao's brother. And I'm like, okay, dude.
1: There we go.
0: None of this is possible through me. Max Kellerman wouldn't, even when we worked together, he wouldn't know who I was. So no, we're not going to make that connection. So shout out to Andrew Solis. All the best of luck in your endeavors, but I can't connect you with Pacquiao because that would have led the show. Hey, no matter where you are, you can always listen to ESPN Radio on the ESPN app or Sirius XM Channel 80.
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0: 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A 30-point performance from James Harden. If it's possible for a clutch 30-point playoff performance to still be ugly at times, it was. And so was the Cavaliers' win as they rallied past the Pistons 117-113 in overtime. They have a 3-2 series lead. It is the first road win for any team in this series, either one of them, through five games. And now they can go back to the land and close it out in game six.
5: the game, streaky, David, ugly for long stretches as well. Detroit led by as many as 15 in the first half. They're up by 9 with about 2 minutes, a little bit more than 2 minutes left in regulation.
1: 97% chance to win that game.
5: Is that what it was?
1: Yeah.
5: The win probability was, you said 97?
1: 97. 96, 97. It was up there. Oof. It was an A. It was an A on the report card.
5: Well, it was. Cleveland erased that deficit and then some. They tied it at 103 on Evan Mobley's free throws 45 seconds ago. Then it was a 13-0 run that spanned the late fourth quarter into the mid-overtime. Held Detroit scoreless for about 5 minutes. A little bit of, I don't want to say controversy, but there's some folks who are feeling some type of way in Detroit today about the way that Jared Allen collided with Asar Thompson in the final seconds of regulation. A lot of folks feel like Allen tripped Thompson, would have sent him to the line off of a loose ball, as Thompson had just played tremendous lockup defense on Donovan Mitchell, who didn't have a great night. Don't let the final stat line fool you. Did have 21 points, but it was rough in regulation. He just had a key three in overtime. So I don't know how to feel about it. Cleveland rallied. You're taking that. You take the win, obviously, but nobody played well. I was up. I let my oldest stay up later than he should have, and he was like, "Dad, nobody's making a bucket. Like, nobody can make a shot." And that was true. It just seemed like Cleveland got theirs. They got six threes from Max Strus, and that was enough.
1: Yeah, ugly win, but a win is a win. I mean, especially when it comes late in the series right now, and you're playing against a Detroit team. I have a lot of questions about them. They've lost now three in a row not the second time this year, but they lost three out of four against Orlando. Now they lost three in a row to Cleveland. And it was ugly, and part of it is nobody else can give you anything but Cade Cunningham. That's just what has come down to, is that all the concerns that we had about Detroit in the regular season, where's that secondary scoring going to come from? Where are the threes going to come from? And they're answering it, and the answer is nowhere, because it's just one dude who's running out of gas towards the end of the game. The turnovers are spiking during the end of the game, and this team is just not executing. I don't know if they can win two straight against this Cleveland, especially with one on the road.
5: No, especially with one of them having to be in Cleveland, who did rally from down 9 with less than 3 minutes to go in the fourth quarter. The 9-point deficit is the largest that it has overcome in the final 3 minutes of regulation to win a playoff game over the last 30 seasons. It's also the largest deficit overcome by any team in the final 3 minutes of regulation in these playoffs. Let's hear from James Harden, who, again, 30 playoff points. You'll take it. He had 8 rebounds. He had 6 assists. He was unafraid to take shots late, and he was big at the free throw line. Massive scoring night. Clutch free throws. Here he is on what made him think he needed to go for 30 last night.
7: Just literally how they were guarding us, what was working offensively, and the opportunities to be aggressive. Don struggled a little bit offensively, but that's why he has a team and guys that, pick him up. Max came through, made some big shots. Dennis came in, played extremely well. So it was just a team effort, And tonight was one of those nights where, we found something and, I was aggressive.
5: He was aggressive. Somebody had to be. Somebody had to make a shot. And for a while, it seemed like, man, the Cavs are going to gack this away. They were within single digits.
1: Yeah.
5: And it's Donovan Mitchell's fault, because just nothing was falling. And then Harden was enough. Harden, 8 of 21, somehow was enough. You don't love the shooting splits. You don't love the field goal percentage. But you'll take, I guess, there was a calm in him bringing the basketball up. That's one thing that stood out to me is, man, Detroit needs a point guard. Cade Cunningham can't be the guy bringing the ball up. Not if Max Strus, can pick his pocket late in the corner. Cunningham just, I don't know, man. It feels like there's a fine line between being unbothered and being apathetic. And there are times late in games where I think it would be easy for people to confuse Cunningham's lack of panic for lack of caring. Because he's so unbothered by the mistakes that he makes that are clutch, that lead directly to Cavs points in that massive Cavs comeback.
1: Yeah, but I mean, there's only so much I could put on Cade Cunningham for this loss. I mean, no, the execution.
5: Oh, a tremendous game. No, you're right. I'm not trying to salt away a 39-point performance.
1: Yeah, the execution at the end was not there. But, I mean, Luka was not even on the court there towards the end of the game. Mm-hmm. Jalen Duren has become unplayable. That's what it is. And what's funny is I thought James Harden was unplayable earlier, and now Jalen Duren is a guy that he had, I think, 2 rebounds in the first half of this game. I mean, you sit him, and then he's the third best big on that team, because Paul was out there looking better than him. And Beef Stew looks better than him. He is unplayable. He's hesitant around the basket. He's, you know, making decent passes, but defensively, he's missing dudes, boxing out. He's letting offensive rebounds. Like, he is in his head so bad right now that the best thing that the Detroit could do was take him out towards the end of that game because that gave them the best shot. And Detroit has no chance if it is just Cade Cunningham and the Cadets out there playing because you needed Jalen Durr. The reason you people felt confident about Detroit going forward for the rest of the playoffs was because Jalen Duren, when Cade Cunningham was out, looked like an all-NBA player. Right now, he looks like barely a role player and a dude that is just taking up space that should not be playing the fourth quarter.
5: Meanwhile, for Cleveland, how about Max Strus? Because Donovan Mitchell struggles. I want to highlight him, 21 points. But honestly, he was in the teens until overtime. Did have a big three late, but was alarmingly ineffective after the 43-point performance to even the series up in Game 4. Only had the 1-3. He was 1 of 8 last night, 7 of 18 from the floor. But Max Strus.
1: He missed some open ones, too.
5: Yeah. Max Strus, 6 of 8. He was 6 of 8 from 3, made a couple of free throws. And listen, he stood out in one capacity to Charles Barkley.
8: Max Strus played great. Okay. I'm thinking what everybody's like. That's a pretty man.
9: I don't think everybody's
8: Can I ask you a question? Yes, you can.
10: What are you attracted to him about him?
8: I'm not attracted to him, but I can
9: hear. Said he's attracted.
8: He's a good-looking man.
10: And what are you attracted about his good looks?
8: His face. He's a good-looking man.
11: Ponytail, too. You like the ponytail?
8: You like the fact that he's wearing a...
9: And the headband?
11: Ponytail, boo-boo.
8: A t-shirt?
11: I told y'all about
8: it. It's a t-shirt.
11: I told you, I don't believe in the man bun thing.
8: But is it t-shirt?
9: But you're able to overlook that.
11: Listen, man, don't be hate. That's a pretty man.
8: Is it the eyes?
11: So you were looking in his eyes? I would not look him dead in the eyes.
8: Why?
11: When they come out after that, I made that mistake with Tom Brady one time.
8: So you have a type. Okay, I didn't realize you had a type.
5: I just love how he's like, that's a pretty man. I'm just going to say what we're all thinking. That's a pretty man. I think it's interesting for Strus to go to Miami looking one way and come out of Miami looking like this with the beard and the long hair. Normally, it's the other way around.
1: It's
5: normally,
1: the
5: dudes who move to Miami end up looking like Max Strus and not leaving Miami and looking like Max Strus.
1: Yeah, we kept a little Miami with him. That's Heat culture. Heat culture goes with you wherever you go, and that includes a little tan, a little hair thing. They're a little hard on my guy, Chuck. You know, you could acknowledge a pretty man.
5: Yeah, he's just confident, man.
1: You could acknowledge a pretty man. I walk around, they say, who you got radio with? I got this pretty Randy.
5: They're like, you mean Gary? You mean pretty Gary? But I like how
1: pretty
5: like
1: Randy's what they call him.
5: even in that conversation and in that context, Shaq is like, what else, Chuck? What else, Chuck? Right. You know, like trying to egg him on and be like, you like his eyes, what else, Chuck? What else? Let's get to Shaq though. For the actual basketball part of this, talking about the Cavaliers and talking about on a night where seemingly no one was shooting the basketball well, there was one thing that stood out to Shaq.
12: The best thing Cleveland did tonight was not panic. I think they started the fourth quarter 0-9 and really wasn't playing well, but they kept it close. And then listen, they just kept playing. Strus played great. Harden, like Chuck said, was the old Harden, and they just kept playing. When you keep playing, when you can keep competing, anything can happen. They had a couple careless turnovers. I thought it was over, but then Detroit had some turnovers and had some missed shots. And, you know, Cleveland just played. They got it to overtime. You know, those last two calls, questionable fouls, doesn't matter. Got it to overtime, and they just dominated in overtime. And now they did something that they haven't done, went on the road. Now the question is, can they close it out, and can they close it out emphatically?
5: Can they close that? Hey, man, you just need to limp to the finish line and win. I don't know about closing it out emphatically, but I do like Cleveland at home, especially due to the fact that Detroit does not have a consistent secondary scoring option. Devin, I'm throwing this on you, man. Do we have time for Dylan in South Dakota? Right now, we can get him.
2: Here's the thing. We have a guest next.
1: If Bubba has you know, asserted himself and made Dylan be short. Dylan came there and said, I don't care about his rules yesterday.
2: Here's the thing, right? So we have a live read at the end of the segment. We have a guest coming up. I think we take Dylan right now, but Dylan, I'm going to put you on the clock. This has got to be a minute. This has got to be a minute or less. So Randy, okay. introduce our guy.
5: Dylan is one of, if not the most consistent caller, sets the table. He's our leadoff hitter. 888-SAY-ESPN is a phone number, 888-729-3776. But Dylan, you're on a pitch count today, buddy. I'm mixing metaphors. I don't care. Pitching, hitting. Dylan, you're on ESPN Radio. What's up, bud?
13: Setting the clock and setting the table. I'm not superstitious, Randy, just a little stitious. Good morning, good Bubs. I hope you had some good rest. How you feeling, dude? How you feeling, buddy? I hope you're doing really well. That rock fight, you guys, Sir Thompson is so good. But can you imagine the youthful Thompson twin driveway one-on-one battles? Those must have been hour-long games to one, win by two. A lot of defense, you guys. A lot of defense. Mobley had a game, and that handsome man Struce was loose. Those hustle plays, too. If Chuck's lying, he's dying on his good looks. That Miami run, if you think about it, it's pretty interesting that he's the most productive Heat culture dude going in the playoffs. And basketball, Paul over Durant, that's a choice, DDJ. That contract negotiation is going to be uncomfortable. I wonder if the Lakers make a strong offer. And do we like the Harden watch? A decade of dribble, dribble, dribble, leg kicks. I'm over it. I've been over it. He's putting up historical numbers. On the way out, is DK to Max Strus as our lovable bug is to a Harden watch?
5: Dylan in South Dakota. I will say he stuck to his time limit. He did.
1: Yeah.
5: He did another.
2: Oh, he went away way over if we didn't have the. Oh, yeah.
5: Another
2: tremendous
5: call from Dylan in South Dakota. 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

0: are listening to ESPN Radio and the ESPN app, Sirius XM, Channel 80. He's David Dennis Jr. down in the A. I'm Randy Scott here in Boston. I can't. Nobody calls it the Hub around here. Nobody calls it the B. You know, it's just Boston adjacent. That's fine. ESPN Radio presented by Progressive Insurance. 888-SAY-ESPN. 888-729-3776 is the phone number. Let's get out there. David Shepard, Sirius XM NBA host at Shep on Air, kind enough to spend a few minutes with us in the afterglow of Cleveland's survival win, taking control of that series in Detroit. I'm curious, David, what stood out to you about that resilience? It wasn't an offensive showcase by any means, but Cleveland's resilience in that comeback, just how big James Harden's 30-point performance was in your eyes.
1: Yeah, gentlemen, I feel like I'm in an alternate universe right now. James Harden had three straight playoff games where he showed up. I mean, where are we right now? Like, this is unbelievable to see the beard, you know, show up and be somebody that set the tone in game three with those 7 points in the last 90 seconds, and game four setting the table with 15 first half points, finishing with 22-4-11. And then game number five, you know, when he was aggressive and looking for his shot and finishes with 30 points. You know, gentlemen, life's all about perspective, as you guys know. And we can look at James Harden as a disappearing act with the six teams that he has been a part of. Or we can look at a guy that's been to the postseason for 17 straight years, which is obviously his entire NBA career. And that is the individual that I think is showing up in this particular postseason. And he has been, without question, the saving grace for the Cleveland Cavaliers. He has been awesome in this postseason, kind of the opposite of Jalen Duren.
2: So, David, we gotta take a step back here because we got some beef.
1: Yes,
2: we got some beef we got to discuss. So, a couple weeks ago, we were doing Freddie and Harry. You came on.
1: Yes.
2: And you said, we talked about Knicks Sixers. And you said, do you remember what you said? Do you recall?
1: Yeah, I said the Sixers don't just have the best player in that series. They have the two best players in that series, and it's going to be Philly waltzing into the Eastern Conference Finals. I was wrong, David, wasn't I?
2: But here's the thing. This part is not your fault. This is not your fault. This is No Child Left Behind's fault. But as soon as you finished that, I said, David Shepard said that. Not David Dennis. David Shepard said this. And yet my mentions were chaos because people thought I said that. And I actually will put the blame on you for saying that. How do we get this thing so wrong as two Davids, even though I didn't say it?
1: Well, you're the guy that goes toe-to-toe with Stephen A. Smith, so I don't know why anyone's mentioning you negatively on social media. Who are we kidding? But look, I did not anticipate the game plan of the Philadelphia 76ers to completely fall apart in the fourth quarter of game number two when they had a lead and everything was flowing, and then they go 1-10 from downtown. I didn't expect Tyrese Maxey to become the Tyrese Maxey of Kentucky all over again when he forgot how to shoot from three-point range. And, gentlemen, if I can just get very serious for a second, and I apologize for going here, but it does need to be discussed. Nick Nurse did lose a family member. Like, he did lose a brother. So I wasn't anticipating that. God bless this man for coaching through it all. I think it's incredible. But you can't tell me that didn't factor into this series. Can you imagine doing your job at the highest level, losing a family member that close to you with all the scrutiny and all the negativity that comes with being a head coach, especially during the NBA playoffs? I'm not saying that that's an excuse. Of course it's not. But I think there were a multitude of factors that David Shepard could not account for, if I can defend myself in that way. So I don't mean to get all serious on that note, but that did play a factor in this series as well.
0: Well, while we're on the topic of the 76ers, as we're talking with David Shepard, I was surprised to see Daryl Morey out. I felt like the smartest guy in the room, and he genuinely is in most rooms. He just operates at a different level. It's not always effective, obviously. It doesn't translate in some of the best contracts, let's say, to be sure. But what does that tell you about, or what does that signal to you about the direction that the front office, that the ownership wants to take with this franchise moving forward?
1: Well, Daryl Morey is not the problem, and I wish Joshua Harris understood that. Obviously, you know, Randy, you talk about the bad contract of Paul George, right? I mean, this is a guy that never should have been getting paid over $50 million a year, but this is a franchise that hasn't been out of the second round in a quarter of a century. Daryl Morey is not the problem. Daryl Morey put a Rockets team together that almost made an NBA Finals, if not for the hamstring of Chris Paul. So I wish that Joshua Harris had more patience. with Daryl Morey and the Philadelphia 76ers. The reality is you have a superstar in Joel Embiid, who is a superstar talent, but has the body of an ordinary citizen when it comes to staying healthy in the postseason. Mm-hmm. That's their biggest issue, because if Joel Embiid is fully healthy in that Knicks series, I still believe it's Philadelphia. And then, and David Dennis Jr., I apologize in advance for already putting negative mentions on your Twitter handle the next 24 hours, but I believe it, and I know if and buts and we're candy and nuts and all that, how that saying goes, but if Joel Embiid is healthy, we're having a completely different conversation. Daryl Morey is not the problem in Philadelphia. And I wish Joshua Harris understood that. Maybe he needs to pay more attention to the 76ers and not so much the Washington Commanders.
2: Well, given your clear disdain and hatred for the Knicks, apparently, do you do you think that either of these teams, Detroit or Cleveland, looks like probably going to be Cleveland, do they have a shot of beating the Knicks?
1: Yeah, well, listen, I mean, I don't have a hatred for the New York Knicks. You know, David, I'm just a truth teller. Like, this is a team that lost two games to the Atlanta Hawks. I mean, who are we kidding? This is a team that had their head coach on the hot seat 3 weeks ago when there were multiple reports saying that he might be out of a job if they lose to Atlanta. But, yes, if it's Cleveland, if it's Detroit, they have a shot against the New York Knicks. Obviously, Cleveland, you know, they're playing with no pressure once they get to a conference finals, I feel like. You know they're going to be an incredible matchup problem for them with the twin towers of Jared Allen, Evan Mobley. They got a great bench and Max Strus. Obviously, you talk about, you know, some of the guys, you know, Dennis the Menace Schroeder. I love what Cleveland brings to the table, not just in terms of star power. And obviously, you know, the Detroit Pistons, they beat the Knicks by an average margin of 25 points per game in the regular season. That has to count for something. I'm not counting out Detroit just yet, gentlemen, because this is a team that was down by 24 points to the Orlando Magic in the Sunshine State and still found a way to come back in that series down 3-1.
0: All right, the Spurs are the ones up in their series taking on the Timberwolves, and it's because of Victor Wembanyama, not solely, but certainly his return from that ejection, a dominant stat line, 27 and 17, to go with 5 assists and 3 blocks. What does this version, David, of Wemby mean for the Spurs ceiling right now in these playoffs?
1: It's scary what he's doing right now, Randy. I mean, in game 5, you know, we saw him go off for 12 blocks in a postseason game. That's never been done before in the history of the playoffs, even though blocks started getting recorded in 1974. You know what impresses me so much about Victor Wembanyama? It's the adversity that he faces and how he overcomes it and how he responds. Right? Game 1 of the series, he gets outscored by Mike Conley Jr. I still don't know how that's possible. But then what does he do the next game? 39-15-5 on 70% shooting. That's never been done before in NBA postseason history. He gets ejected, unfortunately, with that elbow to Naz Reid, you know, throat gate, call it whatever you want. What does he do the next game, to your point, Randy? Obviously, you read that stat line. 16 of those points came in the first quarter.
0: Yep.
1: He had more points in the first quarter than Julius Randle had for the entire game. And the individual that I believe is not getting enough credit in this series, and I know you're going to think I'm crazy for saying this, he may have the biggest upside of any rookie from the 2025 NBA draft class, and that's Dylan Harper. And I know that's saying something when you got VJ Edgecombe, Con Knipple, and Cooper Flagg. But what he is doing in this series so far, he's not even getting 25 minutes of action on the floor, and he's scoring 15 points per game and over 54% shooting. He has been sensational for this team. And he's not even the sixth man of the year coming off the bench. That's Keldon Johnson. So Wemby is without question the top two player in the world right now, but he has a supporting cast. And that's why I believe San Antonio is in as good of a position as anybody to not just compete with the Thunder, but maybe even beat them.
2: So with that said, moving to a team that was eliminated, that we're going to be talking about all offseason, where's LeBron going? What's the next move for LeBron?
1: Okay, so you gentlemen are fans of not just of the NBA. You talk all sports. You cover it on a very high level, obviously. Novak Djokovic, did he make a Grand Slam final at the age of 38 versus Carlos Alcaraz?
2: Yes.
1: I think so. Did Tom Brady not win a Super Bowl MVP at 43 years old and did it when taking over a 7-9 Tampa Bay Buccaneers team?
0: Facts.
2: Absolutely, yes.
1: Okay, so can we finally put to notion and put this to rest that LeBron James doesn't age like anybody else, and that we have to start treating LeBron like the individual that he is and not just anybody else in year 23? Because that's what the Lakers have done to him. They've boxed him in this corner and made him feel like he's not one of one, that he's just one of the guys. And you don't do that to arguably the third greatest basketball player in the history of the sport. And you know what he did in the postseason? 23-7-7. The only other guy to do that was Nikola Jokic. And by leaps and bounds, he was the best player for the Lakers in this postseason. So if I'm LeBron, I'm feeling some type of way about the level of respect that I did not get from the Lakers brass. And I'm eyeing Cleveland, and I'm eyeing Golden State. And there's a guy in Golden State that has as much respect from LeBron James as anybody else in the sport, and that's Steph Curry. And there is nobody that's going to knock LeBron James for going to Golden State in year 24 and competing with his friend. And I think there's more of a likelihood in LeBron going to Golden State or back to Cleveland for round three than actually going back to the Lakers for season nine.
0: I'm looking forward to both of your mentions just being on fire today. Just being a trash barrel on fire.
1: Well, that's fair. I mean, generally, like you guys are, I know you guys are big Kobe fans. Like, I am the biggest Kobe fan alive, okay? Mm-hmm. He was incredible. But he was never the same after the Achilles. And at 37 years old, he was a decent NBA player, but he wasn't anywhere close to what he was in his prime. We have never seen somebody past year 20 play at an all-star caliber level. And the scary thing is, he can do this for the next 2 years if he really wants to. That's how significant his body is held up. And I don't think the Lakers have ever appreciated him. Listen, with any high-achieving individual, and there are exceptions, but most of them are divas. We know LeBron is a diva. Every superstar is pretty much a diva, minus Tim Duncan and maybe a few other guys. But you live with it because it's LeBron bleeping James. Yes. And he's the reason why you came back as a franchise to respectability. Because as much as I love Kobe Bryant, the only reason we were talking about the Lakers for a five-year stretch was because of that 60-point game.
0: He's David Shepard and not David Dennis Jr.
2: Yes, make a no. Make
0: we're just
2: going
0: to make sure that everybody knows where the line is. David, seriously, we appreciate the time. He's SiriusXM NBA host. You can get at him on social media, at Shep on Air. Thank you, David.
1: My pleasure. Randy, David, thank you for having me, gentlemen. Have a great rest of your show.
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3: Nobody has any idea what the future holds, and I don't either.
4: LeBron James, I'm told, is going to take a period of time now to recalibrate and figure out exactly how he wants to move forward in his career.
3: Till he says it, I'm going to think that he's going to continue to play.
0: Okay, continue to play is one thing. Where will he continue to play? LeBron James is a free agent. This offseason, he opted into the final year of his contract. The Lakers want him back. He's shown he can still perform at a high level. You just heard David Shepard go off on it. The return to Los Angeles, though, is not as easy. It's not as much of a slam dunk as you might think. There's a role shift, right? He had to willingly move into a secondary and then tertiary offensive role behind Luka Doncic and Austin Reeves during a strong stretch. He felt the franchise had tried to, quote-unquote, push him out the door after acquiring Luka Doncic. And then the perceived slights of this season. There's a big win over one of his former teams, the Cavaliers. It was back in late March when LeBron passed Kareem for the most career wins. Okay, the most career wins by any player in NBA history. And you would think the general manager would give the game ball to the player who accomplished that record.

0: to take a perceived slight and turn it into motivation on the basketball yeah. court. I don't know why you would do something like this off the court, David. I don't know.
1: Yeah, this is as listeners know, I am the inventor of the LeBron James passive aggressiveness calendar. I mean, and so where we go through LeBron James's passive aggressiveness from the end of the season all the way through All-Star Game of the following season. But what LeBron James is realizing is that the Los Angeles Lakers, as an institution, can go ban for ban in passive aggressiveness. Like, they can meet you at that petty and take it there. And that is an absolute – Rob Pelinka doing that, knowing – because J.J. Redick had just read off all of the everybody had – like, I think Rui Hachimura had some sort of record there. Like, Luka had some sort of – everybody had some sort of record. And you go out there and you hand it to the coach instead of LeBron, who had the most impressive record – there in what was a season where people were celebrating all of his things, either like, and you knew that LeBron James stormed off and didn't follow up, be like, man, it was a brain fart, whatever. That is a level of passive aggressiveness, and LeBron absolutely pays attention to those things.
0: There are other complicating factors that really have more to do with LeBron and his age than anything else. He wants to compete for a championship and maintain, yeah. you know, the high level of physical fitness and performance that's enabled him to have this season at age 41 and what will be age 42 next season. The Lakers need a veteran presence. Sure, they're not getting, you know, peak LeBron James by any means, so then do you pay him as peak LeBron James? There's also a salary for a guy who has never really taken anything less than the max ever since his original Cleveland days. So chemistry, roles, respect, contract, all of it are all factors. And one guy who would turn the key, at least on the contract part, is Rob Pelinka, the aforementioned Lakers GM and slighter of LeBron James. And here he is talking about at least the first step with what he feels like he needs to give LeBron right now.
2: I think in terms of LeBron, we probably haven't seen a player that has honored the game to the extent that he's honored the game. He's given so much to his teammates, to this organization. And the thing we want to do more than anything else is honor him back. And I think the first order of business there is allowing him to spend the time he needs to decide what his next step are. Does he want to play another year in the NBA? And that'll be, as he said to you guys last night, family time, I think time with his inner circle. And we just want to honor that for him. Of course, any team, including ours, would love to have LeBron James on their roster. That's a blessing in itself, just with what he does.
1: Very kind words from Rob Pelinka. These do, like, it seems as though they have sort of mended the fence a little bit, Lakers, LeBron. Mm-hmm. But I think with a little bit of truth serum, they probably are ready to get into the J.J. Redick. I mean, the Luka Doncic era of the Lakers.
0: One, like, fully and completely. Like, we haven't seen yeah. the Luka era yet because it's still been, you know, LeBron is that big of a celestial body in this constellation, is what you're saying, in this solar system.
1: Yeah, pretty much. Yeah. And it's time for them to build around Luka. And I think the not having the, because not just LeBron, it's the LeBron end of his career, which is mm-hmm. the biggest end of a career that we have seen this century, that we're going to see in a very long time, and that's going to cast a shadow.
0: And that's why Jay Williams, our ESPN basketball analyst, he was on Get Up, and that's why he feels like the ending, that the enormity of this final season, the spectacle and theater of it, has to be in a place he's already played before.
3: There's no better final chapter in the LeBron James farewell tour
4: yep.
3: than coming back to Cleveland, what that would do for the league and what that would do in the Eastern Conference. Now, let's be honest, it's up for grabs.
4: Yep.
3: There's no, like, dominant team in the Eastern Conference. Mm-hmm. The Knicks are playing well right now. They probably get out this year considering what's going to happen with Cleveland and Detroit, but that's the move.
0: Where LeBron ends up next year is something everybody's going to be watching. What to Watch For is brought to you by PayPal, official peer-to-peer payment sponsor of the NFL. How far would you be willing to go to break out of a slump in sports? We have a Major League Baseball all-star who showed us just how far he's willing to go. That was earlier this week. We'll explain it and get your best superstitions. He's David. I'm Randy. 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
2: People are kind of underestimating Wemby's strength here. Like there's this notion that this is Steph Curry out there who you could just kind of like move around to at your will. Like, yes, Naz Reid is a strong dude. He's a strong dude. But at some point in the game, Wemby's running down the court and Naz Reid tries to bump him. Anthony Edwards, these guys are trying to get under his skin and they're not moving him. Like, this is a strong physical dude. I know he's tall. I know he looks skinny, but he is a solid, solid dude. And it's going to take all of your mass to move him, right? To even impact him. And part of what caused that elbow was not that he was getting moved around. He was getting kind of smacked around and slapped. And it's more annoying than some guy trying to just move him. So I think like the idea that people have of Wemby of like, he'll just go out there. We'll toss him around. We'll make him upset because we're tossing him. 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

0: I thought we'd hit Stevie a little bit sooner. ESPN Radio on the ESPN app, Sirius XM Channel 8. He's David Dennis Jr. I'm Randy Scott. Very superstition. 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And we want you to call in because we're going to tell you about Cal Raleigh. He was in a horrible slump, over 38 hitless streak. The all-everything, big dumper, right? All-star catcher for the Seattle Mariners. He of the 60-plus home runs last season. Longest in Major League Baseball history, his hitless streak. Career worst. Also the longest in the big leagues this season. And he finally broke through. He had a single and then a second single and a 10-2 Mariners win on Tuesday. How did he do it? How did he break out of it? He was so desperate. He was asking everybody's advice. And pitcher Logan Gilbert said, hey, man, you got a shower in your full uniform. Jersey, pants, whatever you use to protect that big dumper. You got to wash off all the bad mojo and juju from the baseball gods. And he did it, and it worked. David, do you, A, have a superstition? And, B, what's your favorite superstition that you've heard from sports through the years?
1: So I've been trying to think. I don't think I really have many superstitions except for, you know, the, you know, black people ones, which is you don't split the pole, don't step on a crack, these things.
0: Well, don't split the pole. Like if you're walking with someone, is that what it is?
1: Yeah, you're walking with someone. We take it very seriously in the community. You walking with someone.
0: Yeah.
1: The pole comes between you. Somebody's got to walk back and undo it.
0: Oh, okay. Got it. So, okay, like a street lamp or whatever it is.
1: You gotta circle back, undo the splitting to make sure that it works. That's about all. That's all I got for me.
0: Okay. Okay. So nothing from when you played ball because you used to hoop.
1: No, but I would say, I mean, the one I've known the most is Jordan in the UNC shorts.
0: That yeah.
1: He wore before every game. Wore those in the shorts, revolutionized fashion by rocking those. Mm-hmm. I would say Jordan in the UNC is the one that I know the most.
0: I appreciate you asking. I had a baseball mitt growing up.
1: What about you, Randy?
0: Yeah, no, thank you. No, it's fine. Yeah. I had a baseball mitt growing up that I got signed outside Memorial Stadium in Baltimore, which was the Orioles Stadium before Camden Yards. Ben McDonald, who is now a colleague of ours here at ESPN, he does a lot of college baseball coverage and analysis. I think is he SEC Network? Because he pitched it at LSU, but he was a great...
2: Yeah, wasn't he the number one overall pick?
0: Yeah, and I got his autograph, and I remember thinking, I can never wear this glove again, mm-hmm. or it's going to make me a better pitcher myself by wearing this glove.
1: Oh.
0: So before I used to go pitch, I mean, I'm starting, this is elementary school, moving on up. I had that glove into high school, and I had to touch the Spalding logo, it was a blue Spalding logo on the glove, and I had to ask... I hear myself saying, I had to ask for Ben Power.
1: Okay.
0: So,
1: wait.
3: I have questions too.
0: I know what the follow up is, but go ahead.
1: What does asking for Ben Power sound like?
0: I'd have to throw a little harder. You know what I mean?
1: You're just saying, Ben, power me up. Or are you just saying?
0: Hey, I need some Ben Power here. Because Ben McDonald was like it. You know, when he came up, number one pick, he was going to get the Orioles to the World Series. Spoiler alert, did not. Devin, yeah, go ahead.
3: What was I guess it's not so much about the superstition, but what was the repertoire? Were you a fastball, changeup, curve, slider guy, or what were you working with?
0: I threw curves before you were supposed to, for sure.
1: Okay.
0: So I would do that. I had a decent one. I threw like a little league no-hitter. One, though. Dude, we work with a guy, Tom Engel, on the SportsCenter side. Tom Engel went to the Mets organization, like went to Port St. Lucie. He grew up in Connecticut, threw absolute gas, still throws hard. We got a Savannah banana shoot, Gary and I, coming up 4th of July, and Tom's like going to show us how to add a little mile per hour to our, because we're going to go in front of a radar gun, I think, out in Iowa on the 4th of July with the
3: Randy.
0: Savannah Bond and Anaz.
3: We don't need Tommy John for you. We do not. That's the last thing we need. We don't need your elbow.
0: I think it'd be rotator cuff surgery. No, and then getting into high school, yeah, I could throw a changeup. I threw a forkball for some reason, probably just because I could, but it wasn't any good. Man, I'm wearing makeup on TV 5 days a week. It obviously didn't work out.
1: Did you... And this is very important to did you ever hit somebody with a pitch and have them charge the mound?
0: No, but I did break a dude's nose. He squared too early. He's trying to get down a suicide squeeze. First base was open. You're told to throw at him, right? When you see the runner break and you got a base open, you throw at the hitter to put him on because the runner has to go back to third base. And this idiot squared up. Andrew Wilson, shout out. He's not an idiot. He went to my high school, but like squared up and it went right off of his nose. Like it went right off of the bat, right to his nose. He tried to bunt a ball that was headed to his face. And he just missed it. He foul tipped it. So the guy who came on for him had to take the at bat with a strike against him. What's your favorite superstition? 888-SAY-ESPN, 888-729-3776, David Randy, ESPN Radio.
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10: 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I like this kid.
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11: On the big screen.
13: Are you scared? You should be.
11: Like never before.
13: Hang on.
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11: The Mandalorian and Grogu. 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Get tickets now.

0: All right, Tommy.
1: May 18th, important.
2: But will he bring you breakfast? No. I'm just saying.
0: Mm. He probably won't.
3: TJ. Probably not.
0: Yeah.
3: Probably not.
0: He won't.
3: All right.
0: But me and Tommy might go have lunch later.
2: Right, right.
3: Yeah.
0: All types of things.
3: By the way, this is not a competition.
2: I mean, everything is a competition. Everything is a competition. Tom, this is like a
3: weird even Tom one. Is like, what's up with that?
4: He's got granola to spare.
1: You know,
0: Tom's like, this should be food for me.
1: I feel for you because Rich doesn't pay attention to me either. You know, there are just times where I feel like I'm a mere supporting character in his universe. I even, after our discussion last week, I was encouraged to wear the Canadian tuxedo for this. Not one comment. Didn't even notice that I delivered and remembered to show up looking good in my finest denim. Nothing.
2: He just tried to get his attention, Tom. He just wanted him to shower you with a little love and affection. I mean, I get it. Because everyone knows, everyone knows how.
0: Bring croissants on Monday, Tom.
3: We're up against it. We're out of time.
0: Croissants.
3: Take care, Tom. Safe travel. That's Tom Pelissero, everybody. Looking great in his denim. Is that better?
2: Yeah. Just tell Tom how handsome he is, Rich. He just wants to hear
3: from him. Oh, his hair and his, I don't have donuts. I show up in denim.
2: Double denim.
4: Sick of granola.
2: Canadian tux. Right. Tom went Canadian tux on you, Rich.
3: All right. Let's take a break right here on the Rich Eisen Show. 844-204-RICH is the number to dial.
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3: Oh, happy Thursday, everybody. I'm kind of feeling down. I wish there was a ball game tonight. But there's not. We got to wait one more day. Hope everybody's having a great Thursday out there. This is The Blitz, 94.1 San Antonio Sports Star. Thanks for spending a little time with us. I'm Joe Reinagle. Jason Minix is out, and if you follow him on social media, as you know the reason why. So please keep Jason and his family in your thoughts and your prayers. His mother's passed away, so he's going to be out for a little bit while he takes care of his family and takes care of the family business there. So I appreciate y'all coming on and joining us, but if you get a chance to tweet Jason or say something nice to him, please make sure and do that. We'll get on. We got lots to get into today. That is for sure, even though there is no ball game today. I understand the Spurs have taken off. They are in the air as we speak, headed for Minneapolis, Minnesota, and they are gone. As to my surprise, because this is a kind of a change for them, they didn't have practice at all today. And no availability either that is going up to Minnesota. And I guess Miss Johnson thought that the rest was a little bit better than getting in an extra practice session or going through anything else. And, well, they're in pretty good shape, leading that series 3-2. So we will see what happens tomorrow night, and we'll talk a lot about it. A couple of things that I want to bring up, because yesterday, if you were with us, we talked a lot about the national media just seemingly jealous of the Spurs. A lot of them that upset with NBC, the way that they framed the return of Victor Wembanyama after he was ejected in Game 4, but he was back, and everybody thought, well, dude, it was his fault he was out, and it just causing a lot of problems. Well, today, Adam Silver, the commissioner of the NBA, was on with Stephen A. Smith on his podcast because they're about to unveil the new anti-tanking rule. And as I'm looking at it and looking at a tweet, I go to the comments and I see all of these comments about the Spurs. Not about anti-tanking, not about anything else. One was, hey, Mr. Silver, why didn't you suspend Wimby? Hey, Mr. Silver, the Spurs are lucky, one guy wrote, and it's like almost annoyingly lucky. So my question and our poll question to you on our San Antonio Sports Star YouTube page, I don't know, I thought it was kind of interesting. Are you okay with the Spurs being the newest NBA villains? Because I kind of get the feeling, well, number one, people are bitter because the Spurs they've done well. They've been very lucky in the lottery. When you go all the way back to David Robinson, then Tim Duncan, then Victor Wembanyama, and now you've got Dylan Harper, Steph Castle. They've done well. in the lottery, and they've chosen well, I should say, especially when it comes to Steph Castle, because let's face it, three other teams passed him by. But are you okay with that? If that is the truth, if that's the national perception of the San Antonio Spurs, are you okay with the Spurs being the new villains of the NBA? Go to our San Antonio Sports Star YouTube page. You can get there through sasportsstar.com and vote in our poll, and let me know how you feel. I'm perfectly okay with it. I think it's fine. And it's funny because I was talking to a colleague out in the hallway just a few minutes ago, and he says, you know, I can understand it because look how pissed off we get at the New England Patriots for always winning, for always just being there time and time again. And I know it's been a long time since the Spurs have been in the playoffs, and certainly a long time since they won a championship. But maybe there is some Spurs fatigue nationally when it comes to the Spurs success and winning and all of that. And I think maybe there are some people out there that aren't Spurs fans that just don't like San Antonio very much and would like nothing more than to see them lose either this series or the next. And I just found it kind of interesting. And I haven't seen that kind of national hate, if you will. The national media has always kind of ignored San Antonio, even with the dynasty run of the Tim Duncan, Tony Parker, Monte Ginobili days. But I haven't seen it to this level just yet. So that's the reason for the poll question. Go to our YouTube page and vote in the poll. Go like and subscribe while you're there, if you don't mind. Do that. We're always willing to take your phone calls here on the Blitz, 656-3776, 656-ESPN. You can get me on Twitter, at Joe Reinagle 210. Again, it was just kind of something I want to throw out there just to see if we'd be okay. Because, look, this city is the greatest, and the fans of the Spurs are the greatest. We know how to do it. We just do. And it's always been a basketball town. The city's always had a ginormous love affair with the San Antonio Spurs and vice versa. And so, you know, I always looked at San Antonio like, you know, we're the good guys. We mind our own business. We root for our team. We're passionate, but we're the good guys. And to kind of get it turned a little bit where maybe we're becoming the NBA villains, if you will, that nobody wants to see win another championship. I just want to see what you guys think about that and if you're okay with it. For me, I'm perfectly fine with it. And they can go jump in a lake, stick it up their behind. They can do whatever they want to do. I really don't give a damn. I'm curious to see if that would bother you or not if your beloved Spurs were considered the villains of the NBA. I got to get something off my chest, and you guys got to tell me if I'm nuts or not. So, you know, a good day this morning. I wake up early like I normally do. I go to the gym, nice workout, talk to my buddy Ray. We debate a little bit and have some fun. He kind of gets me warmed up for the show. I won't lie to you. But I'm coming home, looking forward to coming home, taking a shower, starting to, you know, prepare for today's show. And as I'm turning down my street, I ran over a squirrel.
5: Murderer!
3: I ran over a squirrel. The little SOB ran right out in front of me, and there was nothing I could do. And you guys believe that, right? I mean, come on, you believe that. There was nothing I could do. This little dude runs right out, and I'm like, oh, no! And I'm like, oh, geez. I just ran over a squirrel. I've never ran over a squirrel before. Much less killed one. I'm not a squirrel killer that I'm aware of. But I'd feel bad. And after I did that, I go in the house, kind of moping around. I'm taking a shower. I'm feeling kind of bad about that. I'm hoping this wasn't a mama squirrel. This got baby squirrels hanging out somewhere. Mama, mama. And I don't know. Yeah, I feel horrible about it. Have you ever run over a squirrel, Pledge?
5: I've run over all kinds of things.
3: Jeez. The little SOB just darted right out in
5: front of
3: me.
5: So you're blaming the squirrel?
3: Yes. I think maybe he had some mental problems. Maybe he was thinking about it. He said, in the next car that comes by, that's it. I'm done. The hell with this world. I don't know, but I feel.
5: Maybe he was just trying to go look into your nice car.
3: I feel like crap. Well, he felt my wheels, and he got a good look at them, I'm guessing. I don't know. You know, and then I get to, well, maybe you weren't paying attention. Maybe you were thinking, you're daydreaming about something. I mean, you're almost home. You're thinking about, you know, you're thinking about the show.
5: Why were you texting and driving?
3: I was not doing that. I don't do that.
5: I think I got an email about that time.
3: Yeah, well, you might have, but I do it by voice. So I don't do it with hands.
5: So you were distracted.
3: Well, maybe. I might have been. But the little SOB just darted right out in front of me. Just Joe, like that.
5: Joe felt horrible.
3: And I felt bad.
5: And then he turned on the PGA and saw his boy Jordan Spieth near the top of the leaderboard.
3: Yeah, that kind of helped. And I've been watching that all morning. It's been a blast doing that. I feel bad. So I know, and I know I can't count on you guys on our YouTube page or a phone call to make, you're gonna make fun of me. But that's okay. I'm okay with it. That's all right. I'll get over it eventually. I've come really close to doing that before, but it's always like, well, the squirrel would go in between the tires and survive. But this time he didn't. He the timing was off for him. Well, rest in peace to the squirrel that I killed today.
5: Poor squirrel.
3: Well, I mean,
5: just out there trying to find a nut.
3: He did. Me. He found one. That's for sure. Oh my goodness. I was not driving fast. That's a question on our YouTube page. I was in the neighborhood. I was in the neighborhood.
5: Doesn't mean you can't drive fast.
3: Well, I'm not driving fast in the neighborhood. I'm right there.
5: A bunch of people that drive fast in their neighborhood.
3: I get that. I'm not one of them, Pledge. I'm not one of them. But this thing just darted right out in front of me. And before I could do anything, it's like, you know, that weird feeling.
5: Hard to drive fast in your neighborhood. You're like right there.
3: That weird feeling when you run over something and you get the doom. And that's kind of how it sounded. And it's like, so I've got that sound in my head now. Doom, doom. Which was my tire crushing a squirrel. Damn it. Yeah, it's not a good way to start the day. It's really not. But, you know, I'll get over it. I'll survive.
5: Go take out some birds on your way home, maybe.
3: Dude, I'm thinking about just, you know, getting a bicycle or something or a skateboard. I don't know.
5: You know, squirrels are the gateway murder, right?
3: I guess so. You know, it's like, wow. We'll see what happens. We got a lot to get into besides my squirrel killing. Spurs.
5: We really don't.
3: Off for Minnesota. They have left San Antonio. They're in the air right now, en route to Minneapolis, Minnesota, where they will take on the Timberwolves tomorrow night, 8:30 on Prime Video, or Prime, I should say. It's not Prime Video. It's Prime. Is it Prime Video? It is? Whatever it is, it's on Prime, which I know irritates a lot of people.
5: Amazon the game to your house?
3: Excuse me?
5: Are you going to Amazon the game to your house?
3: No, I've got Prime at my house. But I will probably be somewhere to watch the game. It's a Friday night. I probably will be somewhere. Like, I don't know, maybe at the Rue Pub or...
5: I hear there's a table available.
3: Well, that's what I heard, too, from our good buddy Jason Minix, who obviously reserved the table earlier this week and told us today it was still available, so... We'll see what happens and see if that's going to happen. But let's talk a little Spurs basketball. And again, I want you to vote in the poll because I want to know how you guys feel about our good Boy Scout Spurs. That's how I've always felt about them. What if they are now the new villains of the NBA? Ricky, I see you up there, buddy. Stay there. We'll get your phone call here coming up in a minute. This is the Blitz on 94.1 San Antonio Sports Star.
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3: Back here on a Thursday. Not a game day Thursday, although I wish it was. It's not, but we're going to roll along anyway. Happy you took some time to join us here on the Blitz. We appreciate it. I'm Joe Reinagle. Jason Minix is off. James Pledger, though, is here. He's in his glass box of fun doing whatever it is Pledge does. We're talking a little Spurs basketball as they get set for a big game six, a chance to close out the pesky Minnesota Timberwolves in Minnesota tomorrow night.
5: Pesky?
3: Kind of. Physical, nasty, mean, undermanned. They got a center that's soft as tissue. not very good. All of the above. There's a lot of things to use to describe the Minnesota Timberwolves, but
5: not a very good player. Has a lot of Defensive Player of the Year trophies.
3: Well, he sure does. Only because, well, there's for a while until Wimby showed up, he was probably the tallest guy in the league, and so he's been awful. Let's face it. There's no way that anybody out there listening can defend Rudy Gobert. The guy has been awful. Just flat out awful. And obviously Wimby has a lot to do with that, I think. But we'll see what happens tomorrow night. I'm sure that Gobert has seen this and heard this. And will that make a difference? I don't know. Will Minnesota make a change and maybe start a Naz Reid instead of a Rudy Gobert? Go small and see if that helps their cause out at all. It's going to be interesting to see, and I can't wait for the game tomorrow night. It's going to be a lot of fun, that is for sure. Again, as I mentioned, the Spurs have left San Antonio. They are in the air as we speak, headed for Minnesota for that Game 6 tomorrow. And, watching the Spurs, and I think the rest of the country getting a chance to watch the Spurs, and we're talking about them being the villains of the NBA. And I'm not saying that they are right now, but I know there's a lot of jealousy out there at this point in time, especially with the fact that Wimby wasn't suspended, number one, the fact that NBC made it sound like he was the conquering hero returning from the hunt back to the village to save the day. All of that kind of stuff is just irritating people. And then the lottery luck that the Spurs have had is another thing that's kind of irritating some people around the country.
5: I know, landing Jeremy Sohan.
3: Well, I mean, think about it, though. Think about it. You got what other team? And I couldn't think of it, and I'd have to research it. You got David Robinson. You got Tim Duncan. You got Victor Wembanyama. All generational talents that you were able to get the number one pick and were able to draw. Look, I don't care about being lucky. I'd much rather be lucky than good. I say that all the time on the golf course, right? Just, I know where I'm at. And hey, if I get a lucky break, so be it. Who cares? It doesn't matter. The Spurs have gotten lucky, and I don't think we need to apologize to anybody for that.
5: I mean, have they gotten lucky, or are they just
3: bad
5: at the right time?
3: They've gotten lucky.
5: I mean,
3: even if you're bad at the right time, doesn't matter. Doesn't mean that the little ball's going to come up in your favor.
5: I mean,
3: but it has in San Antonio's case.
5: The Wizards have landed the top pick 7 times. Cleveland 6, Houston and Sacramento 5. I can argue, yeah.
3: Wow.
5: Houston's number one pick, best number one pick was Hakeem Olajuwon.
3: Well, that was a pretty good pick.
5: That was it.
3: Yeah, well, that was a pretty good pick.
5: Yeah, it was okay. Steve Francis was okay.
3: I don't know.
5: The Washington Wizards, I couldn't even tell you a good one that they've...
3: Well, that's why the kid from BYU does not want to go there, number one. And there's a lot of people thinking he's going to be the number one pick.
5: And Cleveland has one good number one overall pick.
3: That was LeBron, I guess, huh? Mm-hmm. Yeah, not bad. And they had no choice but to draft him, so.
5: No choice.
3: They had no choice but to do that. It doesn't matter. It doesn't change the narrative. Because people are, I think, when they look at San Antonio, they see a team that and a franchise that has gotten lucky in the lottery. I mean, here's another debate before I move on. Here's another debate. When I was standing at the Root Pub last year. I think you were there too, Pledge, during the draft lottery.
5: Mm-hmm.
3: And the Spurs, it came down to Dallas and San Antonio.
5: It was right there.
3: And I'm thinking, just looking back, and this is no knock on Dylan Harper. I love this guy. I think he's going to be a big star in this league. But can you imagine the Spurs with Wimby and Cooper Flagg? I don't know if anybody could beat them, honestly.
5: I don't know. Having Dylan Harper is pretty nice.
3: Well, no, it is. I'm again, it's no disrespect to Dylan Harper, but Cooper Flagg is another generational talent. And that could be another poll. I mean, who would you rather have at this point in time? And I know the answer from Spurs fans. They're going to say Dylan Harper because Dylan Harper is a Spur. And so you're not going to change your mind. I'm just saying if Cooper Flagg with Wimby and a Steph Castle and all the other pieces there, I don't know that anybody would beat this team. In all honesty, I really don't. It would be very difficult to do that. So, Christopher Summers does not like Dylan Harper. He's made that very obvious. He's on our YouTube page, and he says he'll never be a star. He already is, my friend, and his star is emerging right before our eyes in the playoffs. So that's for sure. Victor Wembanyama, on the other hand, there is no debate. The guy is a star. He can do things that are just out of this world. That's why he's called the alien. A little bit of a love fest for this guy, Patrick Beverley, of all people, who talk about villains, was a villain in the NBA. For years. I mean, this guy was considered a dirty player. He was a great defensive player, but a lot of people thought of him as a dirty player. Well, listen to Patrick Beverley just slobber all over Wemby.
17: Wemby is the best player in the NBA, without a doubt. Without a doubt. I've never seen a person in my life block a shot, run down, dunk on you, grab a rebound, hit the guard, come off a flare. I don't think you hear me. A 7'6 center is coming off a flare screen, shooting a logo three all net. Like, you can't put a point guard on them because they're too small. You can't put a two guard on them because they're too small. You can't put a wing on them because they're too small. You can't put a four on them because they're too small. You can't put a five on them because they're too small. And if they are the same size, they're too slow. I've never seen a prospect like this in my entire life. Like, he's a real alien. And I like the elbow. That, get off me. I like the elbow, right? And I like that the NBA didn't suspend him either. Like, don't make it soft. Like, we want to see Wemby play. But, like, I've never seen a player like this in my entire life. I've never seen a player like this in my entire life. You're talking about a player that you can just throw the ball to and he can literally just jump and throw the ball in the hole like Nerf. He's the best player in the NBA without a doubt. And we're not even talking about what he's doing defensively. Like, averaging almost four blocks, that's like, you know how hard it is to average four blocks? That's literally like, I think the person under him is like 1.6 or 1.7. Like, that's three of elite defensive centers rolled in one. Like, Wemby is incredible. Like, incredible.
3: Incredible. That's what he is. If for Patrick Beverley, that's pretty high praise. And again, you talk about a great defensive player, but he was kind of one of those guys. And so I understand why he didn't mind the elbow. That's a Patrick Beverley move for sure. 656-3776, 656-ESPN. You want to comment on anything we've been talking about here today, you're more than welcome to do that. The phone lines are open, as Ricky knows, because he's been waiting there. Hey, Ricky, welcome to the Blitz.
18: Hey, guys, I just want to shout out Jason. We're all thinking you, Pa. Secondly, if the national media wants to paint us in a bad light, I'm totally fine with it. The bad boys at San Antonio are going to get stuff done tonight, Friday.
3: I like that, the bad boys of San Antonio. That could be a nice T-shirt.
18: Yes, sir.
3: The bad boys of San Antonio.
18: Yes, sir.
3: Nice. All right, Ricky, appreciate the phone call. That opens up a phone line if you guys want to chime in. That way you can do that. Get me on Twitter at JoeRyanEagle210 or go to our San Antonio Sports Star YouTube page. You can get there through sasportstar.com. And that is our poll. Are you okay with the Spurs if they are becoming or have already become the villains of the NBA? Do you really care? I, for one, do not give a damn about the Spurs being the villain or what the consensus is around the country. It makes no difference to me whatsoever, one way or the other. As long as they win, then screw everybody. Give me a Wemby there, huh? Wembanyama! Or screw it.
19: Screw it.
3: Thank you. There you go. That's how we feel about that. Screw
20: Victor
3: it.
20: Wembanyama.
3: Oh, outstanding. Beverley went on and on and on and on about Victor Wembanyama. And look, it's not just Patrick Beverley. I've heard a lot of players, whether they're current players, former players, doesn't matter. This guy is really an anomaly. He is an anomaly in this thing, without a doubt. Because I don't think anybody has ever seen anything like Victor Wembanyama. First of all, 7'4", 7'5", that's maybe not that unusual. There have been players that tall, but nobody that can dribble like Wemby can. Nobody that can shoot like Wemby can. Nobody that is as athletic as Wemby is. And it's just amazing. It really is amazing, and it makes you wonder, certainly makes me wonder, is this the, I mean, how many other guys are going to come behind Wimby? Or is he one of a kind? Or will there be more players like Victor Wembanyama in the future that come up into the NBA and can play the way that he plays? It's incredible, this man and what he can do. And somebody said something that was pretty scary, and it might have been Patrick Beverly when I was listening to it earlier, and I think it was, in fact. All right, Wimby's 22 years old. I want you to picture about 5 years ahead when Victor's 25 or 26. This is what Beverly said.
17: And it's just a start. And I don't know if you guys remember how Giannis looked when he first got to the NBA, his 30 year, how bony he was and like frail he was. And Rudy Gobert, when he first got to the NBA, we seen how skinny he was and how frail he was. Like, imagine Wimby, 26 year old, 27 year old, 15 pounds of muscle Wimby. Like, it's unbelievable. I've never seen anything like it. Like, as a coach, I know you have to be like, admire to even coach anything like this. I mean, so shout out to Wimby. Obviously, I'm a Minnesota fan. Everybody knows that, my time in Minnesota. But him playing, it's going to be tough for Minnesota to win if he plays. Like, we see Minnesota, when they play, they always have to rally behind, like, and come out of the hole and try to win the game. But, like, Spurs going to be a tough out. With him on the court, him healthy, Spurs are a tough out. They're a tough out. Like, they're so tough, man. And you can't even scout what to do against them. Cause, like, if you take Rudy Gobert off, you just go pack the paint, right? And you go be playing, you know, like, okay, you go be shooting all threes and you not go get no layups. You keep Rudy Gobert on the floor to kind of like put rebound and defense out there with him. And you kind of, it's limited because he's winning that matchup. So now you literally playing 4-on-5. I mean, it's tough. It's tough. It's tough for any big to guard Wimby. And I mean, I like what to see. I like how the Spurs are putting them in positions to be successful. I like all the, they can go 4-6-4, 6-4, 6-4, 6-3 guards and just Wimby. Like, he takes up space for two centers and power forwards. It's unbelievable. It's unbelievable. This young man is unbelievable. So I don't know if you watched the pod or not, Wimby, but you got a huge fan over here in Pat Bev. Huge.
3: Wow. How about that? A huge fan in Pat Bev. Yeah, well, that's good. That's pretty high praise from Patrick Beverly. But again, he's not the only one. There's been a lot of former players, current players. You heard Anthony Edwards the other night after the game. There were just some things that we can't stop with what this young man does. We just have to hope he misses. And I think a lot of teams feel the same way. And when you're what a helpless feeling that's got to be for the Minnesota Timberwolves. When you're hoping that Wimby misses a shot, because that's your only defense against this guy. It is incredible. Now, Spurs fans that have been around a while, if you're a new Spurs fan, you might not remember Chris Bosh. But I certainly do, and I know a lot of older Spurs fans do as well. Chris Bosh, of all people, was talking about the Spurs, not just the team, but the fans. And he was talking about how you guys, the fans of the San Antonio Spurs, are the best.
19: The Spurs are officially one win away from the Western Conference Finals. Dominating win yesterday. I told you they were gonna be ready in San Antonio last night. That's one of the toughest places to play in the world. I will tell you that. You know, they always have a knack for playing extremely hard with extremely well-coached, talented teams. That fan base is incredible. They're passionate. They're loud. It's just a tough place to play. Or maybe that's just me. I have just nightmares and bad memories. Good memories too, but mostly bad. playing in that place because of the challenges. Dominating win, from top to bottom. I'm telling you, you throw them bowls, you gotta get them off you, bro. Get them off you. When you get them off you, it works sometimes. Now it's on Minnesota to defend their home court. I don't know what that does to their psyche. Losing by 30 points, probably not much. One win is one win, but we will see. The series shifts back to Minnesota. They're facing elimination. Let's see how they respond.
3: Yeah, we'll see how they respond. We're going to watch tomorrow night for our own eyes how the Timberwolves respond to what happened here on Tuesday. It was Tuesday, right? Or was it Wednesday? What day was it? Tuesday. Okay. I'm losing track there, Pledge. Appreciate that. But it will be interesting. And again, adjustments. Will Rudy Gobert decide to grow a pair and play basketball? Or will he continue to be Charmin? We'll find out tomorrow night when that all plays out. I think it's great, not only that Wimby's getting the praise that he's getting, but hats off to you, San Antonio, and Spurs fans for what you guys do and how difficult, obviously, you make it on opposing teams that come inside the Frostbank Center. It's a very difficult place to play. We're talking about the Frostbank Center, but soon it's going to be called, I don't know, the Wimby Center, the whatever center in downtown San Antonio. There's been some progress on that. We're going to talk about it when we continue here on The Blitz on 94.1 San Antonio Sports Star.
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0: Conference Finals against the OKC Thunder, and which would be a fantastic series. And I know it would get everybody fired up, not only here in San Antonio, but everywhere. And I think everybody's looking forward to that. We do have a poll question on our San Antonio Sports Star YouTube page that I'd like for you to answer. Again, no wrong answers, just whatever you think. And there's a reason why I have that posted up here today, because it just seems like there's a lot of hate, jealousy, call it whatever you want, around this franchise and with what they're doing and how fortunate they've been in the NBA draft lottery and yada, yada, yada. So the poll question is very simple. Are you okay with the Spurs being the new villains of the NBA? Right now we've got 64 votes, which is a lot for a short amount of time, but get in there and vote. The yeses have it. They, you know, you guys don't give a damn. 89% of you say the hell with whatever anybody else thinks. 11% of you, though, say no, you don't want that. And I get that answer. Trust me. I get that answer because in my 30-some-odd years of covering this basketball team, I've always thought of the Spurs as the nice guys, the good guys that play the right way, that do things the right way, that are the family. And they do that. That hasn't changed. But the perception across the country seems to be changing. And so that's why I asked that question. So get to our San Antonio Sports Star YouTube page. Vote in our poll. Like and subscribe while you're there. And we'll see how it all ends up at the end of the show when we talk about it. Frostbank Center is home to the San Antonio Spurs at this point in time. But obviously that is changing. And a big step. A big step happened yesterday when the Spurs announced a group of nationally recognized partners who are going to lead key aspects of the construction of the new arena downtown and the area district. The firms that are announced are Marquee Development, Sasaki, Overland International, and I want you to remember that name. There's a lot of other names you may have recognized and you may not. Overland International is the firm that designed Jerry World. Also designed SoFi Stadium in Los Angeles, the Cotton Bowl as well,
1: the redesign,
0: along with Globe Life Stadium. So they've done some pretty nice stadiums. So that makes me feel pretty good. Pape Dawson is another one, but you see them all over the place. CAA Icon, Stafford Sports, Goldman Sachs, Hunton Andrews Kurth, and Jorge Rodriguez Financial Consulting. I'm not sure what any of those folks are going to do. I know Overland International is the architectural firm that will design the building, and that's
1: can tell you what Goldman Sachs is going to do.
0: Well, they're helping with a little money, I'm sure.
1: And they're going to make a lot of money.
0: Rodriguez Financial Consulting probably has something to do with that, and I think everybody does there. But according to SS&E, these firms are going to work closely with local firms and community partners to help deliver on the project's overall vision. To me, that's great. So, you know, obviously, you know what's coming, but when the first steps start taking place, then you get excited about it. Or I certainly do. And now this is just another piece in the puzzle and another step as we start climbing to the fruition of a brand new arena in downtown San Antonio. And I am looking forward to seeing ground break on this thing. But what's cool about this particular step, and although we've had the models and the pictures and it looks pretty cool, these folks will draw us something, and the Spurs will approve whatever they do, and when they're satisfied with it, and we'll actually get to see on paper what it's going to look like when it's completed. Now, I don't know how long that process is going to take, but man, I am excited about it, and I can't wait. Our friend of the show, Jordan Elder, has got pictures, and that's how I knew about Jerry World. I had no idea who designed that stadium, or Globe Life Stadium, or SoFi Stadium, but now we know. Overland International is the arena architect for the new Spurs Arena in downtown San Antonio. I don't know about y'all, but I feel pretty good about some of those stadiums that they helped design, and now they're going to design the Spurs Stadium. I mean, when you look at SoFi, it's gorgeous.
1: Oh, yeah.
0: And Jerry World, absolutely phenomenal. It's in Globe Life Stadium, absolutely phenomenal.
1: The inside of that one's nice.
0: Yes. So
1: the inside.
0: You don't like the outside, huh?
1: The barn?
0: Well, that's what the Spurs are playing in right now.
1: Yep.
0: Same thing.
1: We've already got one of those.
0: We do. And I have it. Well, it'll be in downtown. It's not going to be in a barn shape. It'll be interesting what kind of design they come up with

0: to fit in downtown San Antonio. To me, that's going to be fascinating to watch and to see. But apparently Jordan's covering this for News 4 San Antonio, and she tweeted it out, and appreciate that, Jordan. But to me, this is big news, and I hope you guys are excited as I am about all of this, to finally get this thing up and running. And, I mean, you know, we need to get this thing built. I'd like to actually see it while I'm on this side of the dirt. You know what I mean?
1: We'd hope so.
0: Well, I would hope so too. Let's get this thing done. Oh my goodness. It's going to be fun.
1: Shovels and dirt. Let's go.
0: Let's go right now. The heck with it. Get a piece of paper, make a drawing, and let's go. We can get this thing started tomorrow. We'll bring out the shovels and go. This is going to be fun, man. It is going to be a lot of fun, and I cannot wait to see that thing. And hopefully, there'll be a few new banners to hang up in that place once it is completely done, including this year. That would be kind of nice to see. Adam Silver, we've been talking a little bit about him because he was on with Stephen A. Smith, his radio show on Sirius XM Radio. I think it's Sirius XM or Mad Dog. It's one of those two. Doesn't matter. But he's talking about the new anti-tanking proposal that he has. And Adam Silver has set his mind on one particular anti-tanking rule.
2: We had to address it immediately. And to the credit of our teams, I think in record time, they came together this season and said, all right, we're going to fix this for beginning next season. I guess some people could have said you could have fixed it for this draft, but I don't think it would have been fair to change the rules of the road in the middle of a season. But what we've essentially done, and we have a proposal that we're going to be bringing to, you know, our team owners at the end of May, and that is to create essentially a system of flat odds, you know, so that you have no particular incentive to be bad, that there's even something we're calling draft relegation, that if you're one of the bottom three teams in the league, you'll actually have worse odds than teams that sort of are, you know, four through up until teams make the playoffs. You know, we're still playing a little bit with the system there. And also, ultimately, additional authority for the league office, that if we do see that type of behavior where there's a sense that teams aren't going all out to win, that we can actually take away draft lottery balls, we can change the order of the draft, you know, that teams have to know it's not just about paying a financial fine, which they may think is worth it in order to get a top pick, but that it will directly impact their ability to get a top draft pick.
0: You know, it's interesting. Now, this is just, it's there. This is what Adam Silver has come up with. It's the one that he likes. He's still got to present this to the owners later this month. And I'm not exactly sure when that's going to happen, but it is later this month that he'll present that. I would assume they would write off on it if they're satisfied with it because, well, Adam works for them. And if he's happy with it, I think most people are going to be happy with it. And this will go into place next year. What do you think about that? The one thing that when this first came out as an idea, there were a lot of people in the national media just kind of poo-pooing this thing. And you're never going to get rid of tanking. They'll just find another way to tank. And then there were even others saying, look, it's not going to matter. This year is an anomaly because there's so many good players in this draft. There's a lot of good players in this draft, and people are already speculating next year's draft is not going to be near the talent level that we have coming out in this draft. So I like it, and I like the fact that the bottom three teams get less opportunities to get the number one pick in the draft. Now, that doesn't always mean that they won't get it because, well, just look at the Dallas Mavericks. Look at the San Antonio Spurs. Look at a lot of teams that have won the number one pick with the least amount of balls or certainly the lesser amount of balls. So it doesn't mean that it's not going to solve everything for sure. They can still win it. But I like that because you're going to want to fight, I would assume, to stay out of the bottom three. And so you're not penalized in that respect. The other thing is the lottery, not lottery teams, the play-in teams are going to still be involved in the lottery, where right now they're not because they're considered playoff teams. And so all of those things I think are good things. And I think something had to be done. And I will agree, look, I think this year was somewhat of a one-off because of the talent pool that is out there to be drafted this year. And a lot of these teams were seeing this as an opportunity and perhaps their last opportunity to get a generational talent, if there is one out there. And there's no Wimby out there. There's no Wimby out there. There's no Cooper Flagg out there. But there are some talented players in this draft pool that can certainly make a difference in building a team. Maybe they don't make a big difference in year one, but it is a player and a talent that you can build around as we move forward or as that franchise moves forward in the years to come. So it's going to be interesting to see, and we'll keep you posted on what they do. But Adam Silver, this whole conversation that he had with Stephen A. is where we're getting what I conceive is somewhat hate to the San Antonio Spurs, because instead of comments reacting to what he's talking about and the 3-2-1 anti-tanking proposal and tanking across the league, a lot of people took their comments and started talking about the Spurs, started talking about Wimby, started talking about everything else besides what Silver was talking about. So we'll keep you posted on that. There was a playoff game last night. The Cleveland Cavaliers, well, they win in overtime over the Detroit Pistons in Game 5. They got a 3-2 lead over the Pistons. There was some controversy in this in overtime. Now, all truth be told, I saw the highlights. I did not see the game last night. But there was a non-foul call on the Pistons, or should have been on the Cavs against the Pistons, and it wasn't called, and obviously Detroit Piston fans are upset. All I'm going to say to that is why. You had a 9-point lead with 3 minutes to go, and you blow it, and to send this game into overtime. And it shouldn't even have gone to overtime. Cleveland should have won it in regulation. They had an opportunity to do that.
1: I did watch it last night, and I was actually happy that they didn't call that ticky-tack. As it was happening, there was less than 3 seconds on the clock, so it would have been free throws, but it's a foul on the other side of the court to where, at best, he's getting up maybe a half-court shot, a half-court heave, if he is able to collect, gather, keep it in bounds, and pull up and get a shot off. And I would have hated to see the game end like that.
0: Well, and it was Tony Brothers who has caught a lot of flack in these playoffs. I mean, he has. Rightly or wrongly, however you feel about that, I don't know. But it almost looked like a leg whip, but it didn't look intentional to me.
1: It wasn't intentional.
0: So it just looked like it was the force of that. So, I guess I'm glad.
1: It was two guys going for the ball.
0: Quite frankly, Pledge, I don't care who wins that series. I really don't. It makes no difference to me. I think New York is the best team in the Eastern Conference, and I think they beat either one of these teams moving forward. Obviously, they got to play a best of seven, and we'll see. But Cavs can't beat the Knicks, and Detroit, I think, have been frauds all year. So I don't know that. And quite frankly, I'm not sure that whoever makes it out of the East can beat either Oklahoma City or San Antonio, for that matter. Although the Knicks have given the Spurs some trouble this year. We're a long way from that. The Spurs got to get out of the semifinals first. They're not quite there yet. They are in the air, though. They're flying to Minneapolis as we speak. My good friend Greg Simmons pointed out, and I wouldn't even have thought about this, but I guess it's a good point. It's an 1,100-mile journey from here to Minneapolis, Minnesota.
1: Cool. The return trip to Oklahoma City is going to be a little bit shorter.
0: Well, yes, a lot shorter, as a matter of fact. The Battle of the Riverwalks. We could build that Western Conference Finals series. The Battle of the Riverwalks. Because Oklahoma City tried to steal that from us.
1: Their water's prettier.
0: Well, their Riverwalk is a joke. It's a joke. First time I went there, I wanted to go see it. And there's obviously a bunch of restaurants down there, very similar to what we have here in San Antonio. But when I went down there, I'm going, where is it? It's like a little canal.
1: Yeah.
0: And it just, well, yeah, but it's not even close to what we have here in San Antonio. Have you been to OKC?
1: I have not.
0: It's a nice town. It's a cool town. Mm-hmm. It's not bad. I didn't mind going there. I've been there several times with the Spurs back in my TV days, but
1: I mean, I've seen pictures of it. It looks nice.
0: It's cool. It's cool. They have that
1: lots of bars.
0: Who was the terrorist attack at the that they had there? They've got a nice what do you got? Not, museum is not the right word, but a nice I guess museum, but it's really cool. So you try to go through there, and I'll get the name of it. I'm sorry, I just kind of popped into my mind. And but Oklahoma City's a nice town, but it's not.
1: You mean the Oklahoma City federal bombing?
0: That's it.
1: Timothy McVeigh.
0: Yeah, and so they made it because there were a bunch of kids killed in that, apparently, and so they've got a section where they've got this memorial. That's the one I'm looking for. A memorial where all those kids died, and then they've got different things that you can go in and see. If you ever go to Oklahoma City, you should go there. And look, I wouldn't be surprised. You mentioned it. It's not a long trip. Certainly not. I wouldn't be surprised to see some Spurs fans headed there. Because the first two games were in OKC. They've got the home court edge, at least to start this thing. So it'd be nice to see some Spurs fans make that trek, and head on up there and represent. And I would not be surprised to see a bunch of folks do that. In fact, I wouldn't be surprised to see the Jackals do that, or some of them anyway. It'd be interesting to see what they do, but I don't know.
1: I imagine the Jackals are going.
0: I would think so. Maybe Wimby will pay for them.
1: Ooh.
0: Oh, I don't know about that. Maybe once he gets that first max deal, then he can pay for stuff like that.
1: And yeah, poor guy's just working on a number one overall pick contract.
0: I get it, but that pales in comparison to a max deal in the NBA. So we'll see what happens. But I'm looking forward to that. And I know I'm looking ahead. I shouldn't do that. That's bad karma. But I think Minnesota's done. They're done. They've got no answer for Victor Wembanyama or Dylan Harper or Steph Castle or name a Spur. They have no answer. The PGA Championship is going on. It's in Philadelphia. And it's been a lot of fun. I've been watching it. I know Pledge has been watching it as well. And I know a lot of you aren't golfers, but that's cool. But maybe this will give you a reason to watch and root for Scottie Scheffler. If you're a Dallas Cowboy fan, guess what? Scottie Scheffler is as well. And the best way to blow a job interview. One guy will let you know when we can return here on the Blitz on 94.1 San Antonio Sports Star.
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3: Well, the Green Bay Packers are preparing to start the season without Micah Parsons. He is a candidate, in fact, according to Adam Scheffler, to be placed on the physically unable to perform list. Parsons is recovering from that torn ACL he suffered last December. Miami Dolphins running back and former Texas A&M Aggie Devon Achane. He got a new deal as the Dolphins extended him on a four-year, $68 million contract, $32 million guaranteed.
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3: 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I'm Joe Reinagle. Jason Minix out for a little while, and, well, if you haven't heard, keep Jason in your thoughts, your prayers, all of that kind of stuff. His mom passed away, and so he's taking care of the family and taking care of all of those things. So we wish Jason the very best. He'll be back when everything is wrapped up and taken care of, and whenever that is when it will be. Until then, you got me, you got Pledge, and we're happy that we have you along with us for the ride as well as we get ready for a big Game 6. San Antonio Spurs tomorrow night in Minnesota. Well, they got an opportunity to wrap this thing up, and I'm really hoping that they get it done tomorrow night, because if they do, the Western Conference Finals will begin on Monday in Oklahoma City. If for some reason Minnesota sneaks out a win and it goes to a Game 7, the Western Conference Finals will not start until Wednesday of next week. So that's kind of where we sit right now. The good news is about the Western Conference Finals, it is every game is on NBC. So there will be no more Prime. There will be no more anything else. So if you don't have any of that stuff, I know you have NBC. So you'll be able to catch every single game. I'm looking forward to it.
5: Question.
3: Yep.
5: That new NFL insider, is he related to Scotty or?
3: Did I say Adam Scheffler?
5: You did.
3: Adam Schefter. I'm thinking golf right now, and Scotty Scheffler is playing right now.
5: I was actually kind of shocked you didn't give a leaderboard update in your last sports center.
3: Well, I may do that. I'm kind of waiting for these afternoon guys. Right now, there's a dude that I can't, what is it, Potgeier or Rotgeier? What's his name, Pledge?
5: Potgeier.
3: Potgeier. He's at -3. Who else is at -3?
5: Former Texas Open champion, Akshay Bhatia.
3: That dude, I hope the wind doesn't blow too hard. My goodness, I don't know how he stands up. That guy's about as skinny as anybody I've ever seen.
5: I want to love him. I do. But, A, he's a lefty, and I can't stand lefties. The swing looks so weird to me. And he uses that broom sweeper putter that you're not supposed to be able to anchor anymore, but he looks like he just barely, like, keeps...
3: The wind's blowing. He's got to stand up. I don't know. It was a lot of fun watching this morning. Obviously, I'm a big Jordan Spieth fan, and I'm rooting hard for him this week, because if he wins it, it will complete the career Grand Slam for old Jordan Spieth. He shot 1-under today. He's a couple of shots off the lead. He was playing with Rory McIlroy, who just was horrible today. What did she end up with, +3? I think it was +3 for Rory. And then
5: four.
3: +4. And John Rahm, who was even par, 1-over. Do you recall? Anyway, it doesn't matter. Spieth was the best of those three, and it was a lot of fun to watch. So, PGA Championship going on. I'll keep you updated. I know there's a few of you out there that like to hear stuff like that. Come on. I know you do. And in fact, Scotty Scheffler was being heckled today. Let's do the headline blitz.
2: This is Jason and Joe's Headline Blitz. brought to you by Novo Brazil Brewery in North Star Mall. Two guys, two opinions, never enough time.
3: Ah, the headline blitz, and they're playing this PGA tournament in PGA Championship in Philadelphia. Obviously, we all know about Philly fans and how rabid they can be, and well, how much of donkeys they can be at some point in time. And Scottie Scheffler found that out firsthand.
6: Dallas sucks, Scotty. We're gonna smash you on Thanksgiving.
7: Go Birds! Go Birds!
6: He's a Cowboys fan!
3: Oh my goodness, Philly fans razzing Scottie Scheffler because he is a Cowboy fan and he makes it known that he is a Cowboy fan. So Philadelphia Eagle fans up there giving him the business, if you will, and he just laughed it off, and I thought it was kind of funny because the guy was respectful. Yeah, we're going to smash you on Thanksgiving, and look, Philly and Dallas don't like each other. They just simply don't like each other. And so knowing that he's a Cowboy fan, you got to give him the business. You have to. So
8: I love it.
3: I do, too. I think it was good. And, you know, especially in a major tournament like this, you usually don't see stuff like that. But Scheffler played along, and he smiled and laughed, and he had a good time with it. So I'm glad that he did.
8: You also don't see stages built in people's backyard to get a great
3: incredible
8: view.
3: That is incredible. There is. And Pledge is right. There's a tweet that's out there, and I think they've even showed it on TV a couple of times. But these people that live right there on the golf course have constructed a platform.
8: Yeah.
3: All right. They've constructed a platform in their backyard so they can stand there, and there's a tee box right there. So they don't have to pay. They just sit in their backyard and have some drinks and have some fun. And I thought that was pretty cool too. So
8: get to drink a lot cheaper.
3: So yeah. And you're not kidding. So I thought that was kind of funny. As well. Done to them.
8: And just a reminder, seeing as we're talking about the PGA Championship, next year it's at the new Frisco course.
3: Oh, that's right. That's right. I haven't been up there, but I hear it's really nice.
8: Mm-hmm.
3: It's really nice. So we'll have to
8: take a show on the road.
3: Take a road trip up there and play some golf. We'll see what happens. You know, I found it interesting with the schedule releases. What you're going to see is every NFL team is going to have like a video. And they do it every year just to kind of announce the teams that they're going to play, and they'll have some fun with it. The NFL came out today and said they don't care if you come out and make fun of Mike Vrabel and Diana Russini.
8: Chargers looking at you.
3: Yeah, well, so they're not gonna step in if that's where you want to go with it. They, you know, the NFL says hands off. We're not gonna do that. Well, there is somebody coming to the defense of Mike Vrabel, and it's a guy that, well, Cowboy fans know very well. It just happens to be Michael Irvin.
9: We all want to jump in personal lives, and here again, same thing. Where you know how many people, I can't believe it. Dude, if I just get a peek at your history, I'm sure it'll tell me something. Like, you know, we all forget that we have done shit when we're talking about somebody else. And, you know, and then we want to castrate and kill him. I hope so. He's such a great coach.
10: You think he will be?
9: Absolutely.
10: Yeah?
9: Absolutely.
10: You think the storm has passed here?
9: I don't think the storm has passed.
10: No.
9: Because
10: what happens the next time there's a Stephon Diggs situation?
9: Yeah. But listen, man, life happens. That's what we're saying. We're trying to use people in football to be the measuring stick for all of righteousness. And then and we act like, you know, I can't believe this person did this. I can't believe it's a person and people do things. And sometimes it's not right, but we're not in their homes. We don't know what they're dealing with. And we want to sit here and say, man, they shouldn't do this. They shouldn't be doing this. You don't know what they're dealing with. Get out of it. Leave it alone. It's not your business.
3: But, Michael, it's what we do. We like to have fun. Look, he's right. I mean, we've all done stupid things. We've all done things we regret. And I certainly have no right to criticize Mike Vrabel.
8: I mean, you're not going to throw any stones?
3: No, I'm not. No, I'm not throwing any stones because, well, I've been
8: in a glass house.
3: I've been there, done that, and so I'm not going to do that. I was never the head coach of the New England Patriots or a reporter with the
8: Athletic
3: standing that Diana Russini had before all of this broke.
8: Pretty good. Pretty big standing here in San Antonio.
3: Well, in San Antonio, yeah, but it doesn't compare to that. But it is what it is, and so I understand where Michael's coming from. But look, people are going to have fun with it, and I have a feeling that the LA Chargers aren't the only team that's going to do that. There will be others out there, and so be it. I would imagine that Mike Vrabel is probably ready for it.
8: He doesn't care.
3: Well,
8: I can tell you that he was applauded at his. First season ticket holder event that he went to, and I think this was like just a couple of days after he got done with his little day and a half marriage counseling venture he went on for day three of the draft. He went to a season ticket holder thing with the Patriots and was given a standing applause.
3: Well, look, football fans are going to look at it differently. I mean, Mike Vrabel comes in and he takes a team that had no business making it to the Super Bowl to the Super Bowl.
8: Isn't that all that matters in their world,
3: well,
8: though?
3: Football fan? Well, I think it is. I think it is in a lot of respects. And so, I don't know. But look, we've all done stupid things.
8: He's going to catch it from opposing fans, though, when they're on the road this year.
3: Oh, I'm sure. There's no doubt about it. I'll tell you who he probably got a standing ovation from. Is the first team meeting he had.
8: I thought you were going to say Diana Russini.
3: hey, coach. Hey, coach. She's pretty shiny.
8: I don't think football players use shiny.
3: Well, you don't know that.
8: I got a pretty good feeling about it.
3: They might. They might. I don't know.
8: I thought you were going to say, you got a standing ovation from. I thought you were going to say Diana Russini.
3: Well, maybe he did. Well, they dated for 6+ years, and there had to have been something to applaud there, I would imagine. I don't know. Who knows? It doesn't matter. Look, what happened, and it's their business. Now they got to write that with their family. So that's the toughest part of all of this is making it right with your family. How about a guy that goes into a job interview? And was this you
8: at your J.P. Morgan Chase job interview?
3: No, they still haven't called me yet either, and it's getting a little annoying. This guy bombed his job interview. At least he thinks he did. Let him explain it.
11: Just bombed the job interview. I knew the question was coming. They always ask it. What's your biggest weakness? I blacked out. Brain went numb. Didn't say, delegation. Have a problem delegating because I want to make sure that it gets done right. Nothing like that. Nothing standard. Know what I said? Oreos. I said Oreos were my biggest weakness. I was like, I'll eat them until the milk's gone. However much milk's in my cup, I'll eat Oreos. Could be 2, could be 12. Your boy's still looking for a job.
3: I don't think that's a bad answer.
8: I like the fact that he had the Office theme playing under this.
3: Yes. I mean, what's your biggest weakness? Oreos? I mean, seriously, that's a great answer.
8: Shiny NFL reporters.
3: Well, that's a weakness too, or shiny anythings, no matter what the job is. I thought it was a great answer. I really do. And it beats that boring thing. What's your biggest weakness? Well, sometimes I have a hard time writing a reporter or talking to people or what. Blah. Oreos. Fantastic. Give that man a job. He needs a job. I thought that was a great answer.
8: No. Can't have him in the office. There's going to be Oreo crumbs everywhere. Ants. You can't have that in the office.
3: Dude, have you ever had Oreo cookies and milk? You dip the Oreo cookie in milk and get it all soft and then eat it. It's delicious.
8: Yeah, Joe, because I've lived on planet Earth.
3: I'm just saying. It's delicious. And so I can understand. For me, my biggest weakness is that drumstick ice cream.
8: Oh, those are good.
3: Dude, I can't resist.
8: You go through the whole box in one night?
3: Not in one night, but typically I'll have one after dinner.
12: Yeah.
5: Well, that's not a weakness.
12: Well, it's a weakness.
5: No.
12: Yeah, it is.
5: Like,
12: it
5: if
12: is.
5: You can't stop eating it, that's a weakness. Like,
12: see, that's a poll question at some point in time.
5: A weakness for me would be, like, baked Lays. I open up a bag of baked Lays, especially, like, the barbecue or the sour cream and cheddar. I will eat that big bag until it's gone. Dude, I can't stop.
12: I can't do baked Lays.
5: Oh, they're delicious.
12: Just give me the regular ones. No, I don't like them. To me, the flavor's not the same.
5: Oh, they're better.
12: I don't think so. I don't think so.
5: Absolutely better.
12: See, that's the other thing. Just regular Lay's potato chips.
5: They're okay.
12: That's a weakness. I like barbecue. And then the chili cheese Fritos are good, too.
5: Yeah.
12: I like those.
5: But I can stop on those.
12: I don't know. It's a weakness. But they should have hired this man on the spot. For being as honest as he was, hire him on the spot.
5: What's honesty. A weakness? Being a Cowboys fan.
12: Well, that's that is a weakness, yes. And thinking that every year is your year. Here we go!
13: Here we go!
12: Speaking of the Dallas Cowboys, the NFL is going to release the schedule for all of the teams. I saw something on Twitter. I don't know if it was real or not, that the entire New York Giants schedule has been leaked out. I don't know if it's real or not, so I'm not going to go there. But we do have some leaks that came out today in regards to both the Texans and the Dallas Cowboys. Let's talk about it. We'll do that when we continue here on the Blitz on 94.1 San Antonio Sports Star.
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0: you're doing. However you're doing it, thanks for spending a little bit of time here with us on the Blitz. 94.1 San Antonio Sports Star. I'm Joe Reinagle. Jason Minix is off. James Pledger is here, however, playing that fine music. And we're all getting ready for the NFL schedule release. No basketball tonight. No NBA action. Just because that's the way that it played out. With two teams sitting in wait, waiting for their next opponent in Oklahoma City and the New York Knicks. So, it's all NFL all the time. By the way, you can catch that tonight here, right here on 94.1 San Antonio Sports Star. It gets started at what, Pledge? 7 o'clock? Okay. So there you go. If you're out and about and you want to hear the schedule release, you can do that here on 94.1. A lot of leaks already. And we've talked a lot about it. Thanksgiving Day, obviously the Cowboys are going to play host to the Philadelphia Eagles. The Detroit Lions will host the Chicago Bears. That's going to be interesting. And then the night game is the Buffalo Bills at the Kansas City Chiefs. I mean, just think about that Thanksgiving Day lineup, man. I mean, that is going to be a blast. But wait, there's more. We've got a game on Thanksgiving Eve. They have announced and leaked. The Green Bay Packers will take on the Los Angeles Rams. I don't know about y'all, but that's a pretty good lineup for Thanksgiving, pre and the day of. It's outstanding, and I love that. Christmas Day. Sorry, NBA. The NFL is taking over. Christmas Eve is where we'll start, and the Houston Texans are involved. They will travel to Philadelphia to battle the Eagles. On Christmas Eve. That's going to be a lot of fun. Then Christmas Day, you got a triple header. The Packers at the Bears, Buffalo at Denver, and the Rams at Seattle. I mean, I got to hand it to the NFL. And I believe all of this will play out, but I got to hand it to the NFL. Both Thanksgiving Day and Eve, and Christmas Eve and Christmas Day. Those are some damn good matchups.
1: Don't want to... Sorry, kids, we're going to have to open up presents early.
0: Yeah, no kidding. It's like, yeah. Boy, that is just amazing. I'll hand it to them. They did it right for both of those holidays. And you got to feel a little bit for the NBA. I do a little bit because the NBA, I always said they should start their season on Christmas Day because that was always an NBA day. Well, not anymore. Because the NFL is here, and they're a monster, and they have taken over. There'll still be a full slate of NBA games, too. There will be, so you'll have your choice if you'd rather watch NBA. Basketball versus NFL football, you'll have that opportunity because they'll be going head-to-head. So there'll be lots of stuff that you'll have to choose from there on Christmas Day. Now, some of the other Cowboys games that have been leaked – and again, these are just leaks. If they come to fruition, they come to fruition. I kind of think that they will, if they're being leaked. But, the Eagles to host the Cowboys on Monday Night Football in Week 7. I don't know exactly what the date is of that, but in Week 7, it will be a Monday Night Football game. Eagles taking on the Cowboys, there in Philly. They've also released that the Tampa Bay Buccaneers will travel to Jerry World and play a Thursday Night Football game on October the 8th. So the Bucs, Baker Mayfield coming back to Texas, and Thursday Night Football action, they'll take on the Cowboys. Then the Jacksonville Jaguars will travel to Jerry World for a Sunday Night Football game on December the 27th.
1: I'll be good.
0: That should be, depending on what the Jags look like. But that follows up what we just talked about there on Christmas Day. So it's going to be a complete weekend. Obviously, I think Christmas is it on a Thursday or Friday this year. I think it's on a Friday, if I'm not mistaken. I'll have to look at that. But
1: I'm looking.
0: So it's going to be a big weekend, without a doubt. No doubt about it. And then the 49ers.
1: Friday.
0: Okay. The 49ers come to Jerry World on November the 15th. That's going to be a Sunday afternoon late game, 3:25 kickoff. On Sunday. So a lot of leaks out there, and I know there's other teams, but I wanted to just highlight the Thanksgiving Day and the Christmas Day game. What are you going to do? And normally, now think about this. We usually have a big Thanksgiving feast at my brother's house. All the family comes in, but we eat about noon. So the kickoff with the Detroit game's already gone, but you know, you're kind of watching that out of one eye, but everybody wants to be done and settled by the time the Cowboys come on at 3:30. I don't know what y'all's tradition is, but that's kind of our tradition. And then I get home before that nighttime game so I can watch the Buffalo-Kansas City game. But I know a lot of people, and I've seen it, and when I was younger and we didn't have this kind of stuff, and we're out playing football in the backyard or doing something outside. Well, not anymore. Not anymore. Those days are over. At least in my house. You guys may have a different way of doing things. I don't know, but that was kind of what we did. And it was a lot of fun, or you'd mess around. And then certainly on Christmas Day, you were out, you know, back when I had little kids that were running around the house, opening their presents. You were outside with the bicycles or whatever you were getting them and having fun. Not anymore. Ain't happening. There's NFL football on. So it's going to be fun. And I applaud the NFL for these schedules on both Thanksgiving Day and on Christmas Day. Havoc says he's going to be watching Wemby and says the Spurs will most likely be on Christmas from now on. And you probably have a good point. Weren't they on Christmas Day this past Christmas?
1: Yeah.
0: They were.
1: They were the early game against the Knicks.
0: That's right. They were. I think they got beat, didn't they? And the Knicks beat them that day? So you're right, Havoc. I think the Spurs might be a permanent resident on Thanksgiving or on Christmas Day playing basketball just because of the stars that they have with Wemby especially, but then all the other young stars that they have. So yeah, that's a good point. So that is something you're going to have to work out. You know, Minix has got his two TVs in the living room. He got them both on. I have not done that just yet, but might have to do it on that Christmas Day.
1: Hey, Black Friday.
0: Depending on when what time the Spurs play, it will be interesting. But the full schedule release is going to come out tonight. Again, 7:00 tonight. You can listen to it right here on 94.1 San Antonio Sports Star. And who else but the NBA or the NFL could have a prime time slot on the NFL Network and ESPN? For a schedule release.
1: Mm-hmm.
0: Does that not blow people's minds?
1: No.
0: It blows my mind.
1: Why? Completely.
0: Because it's a schedule release.
1: Yeah. We also put the combine up there.
0: Well, I get the combine. Obviously,
1: the draft, NFL draft.
0: Draft is a big deal, but this is a schedule release.
1: Mm-hmm.
0: Now, I'm not opposed to it. I'll be watching.
1: And of course you will.
0: I'm just saying it does. It kind of blows my mind a little bit.
1: We are so football starved that it does not shock me at all because we start looking, all right, when's the bye week? Where's our yes. group of games that's going to suck? Where's our road stretch? Where's everybody wants to know? We know who the opponents are. That's not changing. But how do they line up? Where's the easy part of your schedule? Where's the meat of your schedule?
0: And do you have to travel to, I don't know, Buffalo in December?
1: Exactly.
0: So, I mean, all of those things make a difference. Cowboys, though, have a brutal road schedule. They really do. They've got a tough road schedule. The home schedule is a little bit easier, just on paper. We don't know how teams are going to line up and how they're going to play this particular year, which is another thing we all like about the NFL. You just never know. What team is going to step up like the New England Patriots this year? You don't know what team that's going to be. And how good are the Giants going to be under John Harbaugh in year one? Will Philly be any good? Will Jalen Hurts play any better than he did last year? How about Washington? Are they going to be any better? All of those things are just so much fun to think about. And what I love the fact that we talk NFL football pretty much year round these days. I love it. But the other good thing about this time of year is that the San Antonio Spurs are still playing basketball this time of year. And in fact, we've got a poll up on our San Antonio Sports Star YouTube page. I'd like for you to go there, vote, and like, subscribe, all of those kinds of things. You can get there at sasportsstar.com. It's very simple. Are you okay with the Spurs being the new villains of the NBA? The villains. I say that because of stuff I've seen. It sounds like to me, the national media and some of the other the fans from other teams are a little bit jealous maybe a little bit weary of the Spurs getting lucky in the lottery, maybe a little bit weary of the Spurs being a dynasty for 20 years like they were and looking like that another 20-year run could be on tap. So I'm okay with it. I don't know how you voted. There have been 93 votes right now. I hope we get a lot more. But I voted yes. I'm okay with it. I don't care what people outside of San Antonio think. And I will say that's a change for me. Because when I covered the Spurs in my TV days, I always thought that, you know, this is the Spurs and they're the good guys and they follow the rules and they're not flashy. They don't show off. And we were kind of the good guys. And that, I thought that was kind of the Spurs reputation. I think it still is, but I think people are a little weary of the Spurs getting lucky and back here winning championships, hopefully.
1: Well, they're well on their way as it looks right now.
0: Certainly are, without a doubt. No question about it. And could the reason be Greg Popovich? No disrespect to Mitch Johnson, but there is an article in The Athletic and the headline reads how Greg Popovich quietly became the Spurs' secret weapon. Interesting. Also a nugget in there about Tim Duncan and his heart when it comes to Greg Popovich. We'll tell you all about it when we return here on The Blitz on 94.1 San Antonio Sports Star.
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13: We had a sign that if we had it, it'll turn blue. 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
12: Do you think it did, do you think they ever actually used it at the pool you went to? Or just the threat?
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12: But no, it was just the threat of it.
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0: Let's go! The pledge getting hard and heavy. Or heavy and hard. I don't know how you say that. Either way, this is the Blitz. 94.1 San Antonio Sports Star. I'm Joe Reinagle. Jason's off today. Pledge is here, and he's got that hard rock stuff going on. Garrett Higo. Oh, he was the guy. Thank you. I asked Pledge during the break who was the dude that was late today. There was a guy that got penalized two strokes at the PGA Championship today because, well, he was late. And you can't be late for your tee time. Now, he didn't think he was late. He thought he was there on time, but you have to show up a certain amount of minutes before you tee off. And I think he showed up like with 1 minute to spare. So the PGA Tour, two strokes right off the bat. So he was hitting his third shot off the first tee, which is never a good thing. But he was. And so, I was looking for him because I wanted to see how he did, today. And I haven't seen it. Did you see it, Pledge? Do you see him? Maybe he withdrew, although he was doing interviews with everybody. That dude was doing interviews with everybody. So it's interesting. We'll find out how he did, today. And I haven't seen it. Did you see it, Pledge? Do you see him? Maybe he withdrew, although he was doing interviews with everybody. That dude was doing interviews with everybody. So it's interesting. We'll find out.

that has happened to you. I promise you it has, and it's happened to me. So, I don't know. Yeah, interesting, but we'll find out what he did, and we'll give you some updates on what's happening there, too, when at some point in time. Wanted to talk about this because there is a great article in The Athletic today by Jared Weiss. And the headline is very simple. It says how Greg Popovich quietly became the Spurs' secret weapon. And it's just lately that we've been seeing Pop walking around the practice facility and talking to the players. We saw him the other day meeting at the airport with Victor Wembanyama after he got tossed in that game four. So Greg Popovich still very much involved. Now, there's a lot of ways to look into this, but as the article goes, Devin Vassell was interviewed for this thing. And not only Devin Vassell, but a lot of guys too. Dylan Harper was another guy that did. And Dylan Harper says, look, I thought he was mean. I thought he was one of these guys that would yell at you. He said, he's one of the nicest guys that I've ever met. But just that fatherly or grandfatherly, however you want to put it, and I'm not trying to make Pop older than he is, but just talking to these guys and giving them a little piece of advice. And I have to believe that Mitch Johnson is cool with this. And it almost encourages it. I would, if I'm Mitch Johnson, I'd be thrilled to have Greg Popovich come in and talk to my players. Carter Bryant's another one, that they interviewed. His quote is, it's been amazing. Not everybody has the greatest coach of all time just kind of sitting there in their laps. I just try and take it up as much as I possibly can. And he's talking about the advice that Pop has to give. But I'm wondering, and I'll ask you the question. When it comes to Mitch Johnson, and I think he's done a great job. In fact, I thought he should get Coach of the Year. He was my Coach of the Year candidate with what he did and how quickly he turned this team around and what he's done. I thought Mitch Johnson should be, certainly, if he didn't win the award or doesn't win the award, then I think he should be right up there without a doubt. And I think that he will be. But does this kind of cut into Mitch Johnson's, what he's done this year with Greg Popovich getting a lot of this credit? Or is that just a piece or a tool that the Spurs have at their disposal that they're using? I mean, let's face it, Greg Popovich will go down, I think, as the greatest coach of all time in NBA history. And there have been a lot of great coaches in the NBA, don't get me wrong, but I think Greg Popovich, with what he did with his franchise, with the five championships, I think he will go down as the best coach in NBA history, at least at this point in time. Now, there will be others that will come up, there's no doubt, and down the line, as years go by, that could be as good as what Pop was. But the fact that he's still there, does that affect how you feel about Mitch Johnson and the job that he did this year? Because according to this article in The Athletic, Pop's been there the whole time. I mean, he's been there all season long. And the success that the Spurs have had this year, I don't know. To me, it does not. But I am curious to see how you feel about that. A lot of ways to do that. If you're on our YouTube page, you can let me know there. Like and subscribe. You can give me a call. 656-3776, 656-ESPN. With an article like this, that Greg Popovich is the secret weapon for the Spurs this year, I just find that interesting at this point in time. And I find the article not ill-timed, but interestingly timed. And I say that just simply because, look, the Spurs knew this was happening. They knew the Athletic. You don't interview these players without the Spurs say-so and without their permission to do that. And so they knew the Athletic was there. Now, they may not have known what they were asking the players. And certainly the Athletic is a reputable media source. So I just find it interesting, the timing of this particular article. So I am curious to know what you guys think. Does that wreck, or does that put a dent, if you will, into Mitch Johnson's legacy, or what the job he's done? He does too old, too young to have a legacy. But does it put a dent or a scratch or take a little shine off what Mitch Johnson has accomplished this year
For me,

0: No, it does not. I just think Mitch Johnson is smart enough to know when you've got a Hall of Fame coach there in your building, you use him. You don't ignore him, and you let him do what he does. Pledge, I'm curious, what do you think? Do you think that just the headline of this article suggests to me that Greg Popovich deserves a hell of a lot of credit for the Spurs' success this year?
1: I mean, of course he deserves credit. He's a part of this team, too. He deserves credit just like Brian Wright deserves credit, just like Sean Sweeney deserves credit. Just if you're in this organization, you are contributing to this team and its success.
0: But not any of those guys that you mentioned are not Hall of Famers. They're not considered, if not the best, certainly one of the best coaches to ever coach in the NBA.
1: Sure.
0: And so I just, to me, it's, yeah, and you're right, all of those people contribute. But just the headline of this article is, all right, I'll ask you this question. Is that a fair headline? That Greg Popovich is the Spurs' secret weapon? See, it's a difficult question to answer.
1: It's difficult to answer because, yes, he's a part of their success. He's a great basketball mind to be able to pick at for these players.
0: Without a doubt. And I guess
1: coaches.
0: You could say the same thing for Monta Ginobili being in the building or Tim Duncan being in the building or any former player that's in the building that's giving these young players some advice.
1: But at the same time, you don't see this in other organizations where, like, if Rudy Tomjanovich is around the Rockets, nobody gets credit for or gives credit to Rudy Tomjanovich for making himself available to when he was, you know. But I think Don Nelson, when he was with the Warriors, or, you know, just there are all-time greats. Patrick Ewing with the Knicks when he would hang around with them. Like, you don't see that everywhere else, but at the same time, you also don't see the kind of family and community that the Spurs are in every organization either.
0: I have never in my life seen a former head coach show up at an airport when the team is coming back and talk to the star player the way that Greg Popovich did the other day. And obviously, whatever that discussion was, and I don't think we'll ever know the answer completely to what it was. You can have your thoughts about what it was. But Victor Wembanyama was a different person in Game 5. His demeanor was different. His confidence level seemed to be different to me. I think you know what I'm talking about. Because in Game 4, let's face it, with what the Timberwolves were doing to him, he seemed frazzled at times and then ultimately lost his cool. In Game 5, they tried. They were trying to harass him, maybe to get under his skin, and he wasn't having any of it. And I think a big part of that was whatever Greg Popovich said to him at the airport in that meeting. And I just find that fascinating that Pop... Number one, I'm convinced, just being around Greg Popovich for 25 years, well, not quite, you know what I'm, for a long time, he hates the fact that he's not still coaching. And obviously, life happens, and what happened to Pop is unfortunate, but the fact that he can still contribute in the way that he's doing, I think helps him tremendously, and I applaud Mitch Johnson for allowing it. I applaud him.
1: We don't take away from Victor Wembanyama or Dylan Harper or any of those players and their greatness from what they're achieving because Tim Duncan's at the facility all the time and helping out, or Manu Ginobili's at the facility and offering words of wisdom and stuff like that. We only do it with Pop and Mitch Johnson.
0: Well, I do that because, I mean, look, it's again, Pop's resume speaks for itself. Mitch doesn't have one yet. He's building it, and he's doing a pretty good job with it. But this is not a slight against Mitch Johnson. I applaud him, and I respect the fact that he allows one of the greatest coaches to ever coach this game to be a big part of this team and this team's success. I just think this article is the timing of this article is a little bit odd to me because it looks like, and it hasn't happened yet, but it looks like the Spurs are going to move on to the Western mm-hmm. Conference Finals. And so maybe the timing of it is what I'm baffled at. And I don't want to see Mitch's, the success that he's had with his team overshadowed in any way, shape, or form. And I don't think that it is in the fact that he has let this happen. He has. And I think Pop has enough respect for Mitch Johnson that he didn't just go in there and take over. I think he asked permission or Mitch Johnson went to him and said, hey, I have no issue with you being a part of this team and talking to the players and doing whatever. However it transpired, it has been a good thing. And I just think you look at that airport meeting to me, and that says everything you need to know. And then you see the demeanor of one Victor Wembanyama in game 4 or 5. I just think it tells you everything you need to know about what it is. And Pop has this effect on players and all of these young players. And the knock on Pop there for a time was, well, he's too old. He doesn't know how to interact with these players. You read this article, every one of these young mm-hmm. players thinks he's the greatest.
1: Sure.
0: And they love hearing from him, and they love his directness and his honesty.
1: Is it any different? And I don't remember that, but I also didn't live in Miami at the time. Mitch Johnson was handpicked in a similar way that Eric Spoelstra was by Pat Riley.
0: Yep, very true.
1: And that's a guy with a large basketball reputation that is a Hall of Famer and has multiple championships. But I don't ever remember anything being taken away from what Eric Spoelstra did with that Miami Heat team.
0: No, nothing. Nothing but was Pat Riley hanging around the practice facility. Was he?
1: I remember seeing videos of him around the facilities.
0: Okay, maybe so, and maybe.
1: But he's similar to Pop, and he is still a part of the organization.
0: Well,
1: I believe he's the president of basketball operations there.
0: He is, absolutely. I just think I don't know. Maybe I'm making too much out of it. I don't know. What do you guys think about this? 656-3776, 656-ESPN. Let's go to the phone lines. Connor, what do you think about this article?
2: Hey, how's it going?
0: Good.
2: I do think Pop has a very significant role still to this day, maybe not right as a head coach, but his overall legacy and what he's left behind left a blueprint for Mitch. Now, like you've been saying and the other callers, that doesn't take away from Mitch and what the Spurs have done this year. Same with Victor and all the young core that we have. But I also believe that we would not be where we are without Popovich. So in a sense, that article is correct with him being that secret weapon that we have that a lot of other teams don't have, all-time greats backing up their young guys. And that success came from and was built from Greg Popovich.
0: Interesting. Well, I appreciate the phone call, Connor. And it's a good perspective and a good way to look at this, I think. He's a weapon at Mitch Johnson's disposal. Let's go back to the phone line, 656-3776. Frank, you're on the Blitz. What's going on?
3: Yeah, Joe, just like Connor just said, Pop's in the building, just like Pat Riley. And if we go a little bit further back, Red Auerbach was also in the building when Boston was winning championships. But the other day, Mitch Johnson said the Spurs played with appropriate fear.
0: Yeah.
3: Pop used to say that all the time. They need to play with appropriate fear.
0: Well, I have a feeling, Frank, that if you were to ask Mitch Johnson, he would tell you that everything he's doing now, everything that he learned from Greg Popovich. And it's got a little bit of his spin on it as well. But appreciate the phone call. Yeah, appreciate the phone call, Frank. It's an interesting discussion, and we can continue this throughout the show. I just thought it's a great article. If you get an opportunity to go to The Athletic and read this article, I recommend it. It's an easy read. I don't know, it puts a different light on Greg Popovich that maybe you didn't have before. I've seen Pop, and I've seen how players respond to him, and not just his players. I've seen Steph Curry seek Pop out to give him a hug. I've seen LeBron James do the same thing. I've seen a lot of players do that, and the respect that Greg Popovich has around the NBA is just incredible. And let me tell you this. Tim Duncan, would you arguably the best, greatest power forward in NBA history? It's a debate, I understand. But to me, he is. Tim Duncan goes to the gym with Pop for his rehab every time. Tim Duncan is there with Pop when he rehabs because of his stroke every time. Because Tim believes and has said this, and that Pop, without Pop, he wouldn't be who he became. So he feels like, I don't know if it's a payback, a respect, a father figure, whatever the case may be, one of the greatest players to ever play the game credits his head coach for the success that he had and is giving back and loves that man like a father. Now, Tim has never said that to me, but that's what I can assume. And I just think the heart of Tim Duncan, number one, is enormous. And the fact that they have this bond is spectacular. And I think it's fantastic. We're going to talk a lot. There's a lot of interest on this topic, and I want to get to everybody. So if you've got a line, Jason, Joshua, hang there, just a minute, and we'll get to you when we continue on the other side. This is The Blitz on 94.1 San Antonio Sports Star. Want to talk to you though about my good friends at Stevens Roofing and Solar. You know, I've been talking about these folks for a long time. I absolutely love them. I really do. They're a great family and they do great work. And I know this for a number of reasons. I've seen their work, number one. Number two, they've been in business since 1983. 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Think about that. You don't stay in business that long in any business if you're not doing it right. 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
0: Well, the OKC Thunder and the New York Knicks are just sitting back and waiting to see who they're going to play. Last night, the Cleveland Cavaliers got a little closer. They knock off Detroit to take a 3-2 series lead. Game 6 tomorrow night in Cleveland at 6. And, of course, that's followed by the Spurs-Timberwolves Game 6 from Minnesota. 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
0: Welcome in on a Thursday afternoon. 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I'm Joe Reinagle. Jason Minnix, well, he's out for a few days. Had a death in the family. His mother passed away. And, of course, thoughts and prayers to the Minnix family as they deal with that. And if you get an opportunity to say something to Jason on social media or otherwise, please do so. Let him know that you support him and you're there for him. So he'll be back whenever he takes care of business and whenever that happens to be, well, he'll be back and we'll move on. Until then, well, I'm Joe Reinagle and we're going to continue our discussion here. And, wait a minute. Kate, what are you doing here?
15: I heard this was a sports channel. I wanted to come here and talk about sports.
0: Do you know anything about sports?
15: I know a lot about sports.
0: Now, you've been on the, you're our engineer, right? So, I mean,
15: usually the on-site engineer.
0: The on-site engineer at least, right? But, I don't know if we've ever had a conversation. Have we?
15: We've had like essential conversations, just nothing beyond like 5 minutes.
0: Nothing beyond like, hey, how you doing and what's going on and you want a pizza?
15: Yeah.
0: We've had that conversation before, right?
15: Basically surface level stuff.
0: Now, we're on YouTube, obviously streaming, and I gotta point out something because, you're a big, Cobra Kai fan.
15: Definitely.
0: Yeah.
15: Watched every episode.
0: Yep. Did you see the movie Karate Kid?
15: The OG? Yes, I've seen it.
0: You have?
15: Yeah.
0: Okay. So you're a Ralph Macchio guy or the blonde?
15: Or the Johnny Lawrence type? Well, I got Cobra Kai on, so I'm all Johnny Lawrence.
0: Wow.
1: Johnny Lawrence was the Karate Kid.
0: Come on,
15: I mean,
0: now.
15: You get down to it, basically. Yeah.
0: Sweep the leg. Sweep the leg. Well, dude, we're talking Spurs basketball, and I know you've been following that closely because I know you've been following that closely, haven't you?
15: As close as I can.
0: Well, why wouldn't you? I don't understand.
15: I have a lot of other interests, but I mean.
0: Dude, there is no other interest in San Antonio than the San Antonio Spurs.
15: Here in San Antonio, I've watched all the Spurs games. Yes, of course.
0: By the way, this is Caden Mayo, and you've heard him on the air before. And well, we're talking some Spurs basketball. We're getting some phone calls here, so I want to take one. Let's go to line 3 at 656-3776. Carlos, welcome to the Blitz.
16: Hello,
0: Carlos. You're on the air.
16: Hey, are you guys watching the Spurs?
0: Yes, of course, aren't you?
16: Yeah. Hey, what do you guys like to eat during the games?
0: Wow.
16: Do you like do you guys like hot dogs?
0: Caden, I'll let you answer that.
15: Well, like eating.
16: How many hot dogs can you eat?
15: I mean, hot dogs can I eat? I can eat like
0: I love wieners.
15: At least two.
0: At least two. That's it.
16: Just two.
15: That's just my preference. Yeah, I'm not a big on.
16: What's wrong? Why can't you eat more?
15: I mean, if I had a sports game, I just want to watch the game. I'm not really interested in eating that much.
0: Are you a hot dog aficionado there, Carlos?
16: Yeah, I love hot dogs.
0: Well, how do you like your hot dogs? You with chili or without?
16: How do you like your hot dogs?
0: I asked you first. A little chili on there, some mustard, you know, maybe some onion sometimes if I'm feeling frisky. Hey, Seymour Wiener.
16: What?
0: Yeah, thanks, Carlos. Appreciate you. Sometimes you get wacky callers. Okay, now you really do. So what do you think, Carter Bryant, what do you think he's added to this series?
15: Who?
0: Carter Bryant.
15: Oh, yeah. I think he basically adds like it's more like, I'm trying to figure out the best way to phrase it. It's more like a good like role player and like he has he's on the shorter side, but I think it adds like a good like dynamic to like when they want to go small, then they can go more small ball. And whenever, you know,
0: do you like the cornrows?
15: The what?
0: The cornrows that he just put in. I mean, I don't know. I'm just, you a fan of those?
15: Cornholes?
0: Cornrows. it's a hairdo. And
15: I'm not familiar with the term of those.
0: Okay, gotcha.
15: Those hairstyles, yeah. But yeah,
0: he looks good.
15: They look pretty good, yeah.
0: Now, if I were to ask you, how old do you think Carter Bryant is?
15: I would guess 25.
0: No.
1: 13.
0: Yeah, I would say he's probably 11.
15: Oh,
0: I mean, he's got a baby face to him, don't you think?
15: I believe so.
0: Yes. Yeah. So the Spurs are going to Minnesota for a game six, and it's huge. They can close out. The Timberwolves. Tell me, Caden, in your opinion, what do they need to do to get that dub?
15: What they need to do is play defense. Mm-hmm. I would say first and foremost, which I know they can do because they have the reigning defensive player of the year.
0: Mm-hmm.
15: And I would.
0: What's his name? Do you know?
15: His name's Victor Wembanyama.
0: Okay, thank you. I'm just checking.
15: I know that much.
0: Gotcha.
15: Yes, and I would also say that they need to. They need to score more on the perimeter.
0: I would say if they score more points in Minnesota, they'll probably win.
15: I would think so.
0: That would be the case.
15: I think that's how it works.
0: Yeah, but typically that's how it works. Are you a pretty good engineer?
15: I like to think I am.
0: On-site engineer?
15: On-site engineer. I'm the best of the best.
0: Okay, good. Well, that's great because as a talk show host, you're not so good.
15: I'm kind of fumbling the bag a little bit.
0: Well, that's all right. I mean, it happens. You know, Minix does the same thing, but it's all right. I carried him just like I carry you too. So it's fine. Love you, Caden. You can go now.
15: Okay. This was fun.
0: Good seeing you. Yeah. That's awesome. Go study, young man. Go study. Caden Mayo, ladies and gentlemen. oh my goodness. Yeah. You know, sometimes people just walk around and they end up in places where they probably shouldn't be. Good job, Caden. I like the shirt, buddy. We are talking Spurs basketball. If you got a phone line, hang on there, Jason, Joshua. We got two Joshuas hanging on there. We're talking about Greg Popovich and is he the Spurs' secret weapon? that's the article in The Athletic, and that's what we're talking about. You guys got a phone line. Hang on there. We will get to you when we return here on The Blitz on 94.1 San Antonio Sports Star. Window Nation. I want to talk to you about Window Nation, a new sponsor here for us on San Antonio Sports Star. And what I love about these guys is when they first came on board, they brought all their stuff in. And they gave us a demonstration of how their windows work and how they can save you a lot of money. And let me tell you what they did. They get this hot light, right? 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
0: Back on the Blitz on a Thursday afternoon, game day eve, we're calling this. Spurs game 6 in Minnesota tomorrow night. I'm assuming they've arrived. If they haven't, they got to be pretty damn close. The Spurs left about 1:30 this afternoon, something like that, closer to 2. But they are headed to Minneapolis, if they're not there already, getting ready for that Game 6 tomorrow night. 8:30 tip-off. It will be televised on Prime Video. Prime.

0: What did those papers do to you?
1: Nothing, man. I was just going to the music, buddy. You know, hey, let's go. Just rocking.
0: Thinking about that squirrel again?
1: Rocking. Dude, somebody said that on our YouTube page, too. They're giving me a hard time for running over a squirrel. If you weren't with us at the first of the show, I ran over a squirrel today. Didn't mean to. A little guy just ran right out in front of me.
0: And he says he didn't mean to. He swerved.
1: Well, I had no idea. It was just like, bam, he was there. Maybe I might have been not paying attention. I don't know. Maybe not. But I felt like I felt horrible about it for a while. But I mean, you know, you don't run over a squirrel every day, and it's just kind of it's not fun. So that's what happened. People are making fun of me, making me cry during the break. I had to get some Kleenex in here, and I had to think about that dead squirrel now. And the problem is close to my house. So, like, when I'm driving home today, I'm probably going to see a dead squirrel and probably buzzards all around it.
0: Oh, is it close enough to where it can haunt your house?
1: Yeah, it could. Damn.
0: His spirit's not going to leave you alone.
1: This is not good. We're talking a little, Greg. We've got some folks on the line that want to comment. And before we went to break, before we had our special guest, Caden, we were talking about this article in The Athletic, which I find the timing of it kind of interesting. And we're just talking about Greg Popovich. The title of this, or the headline, is "How Greg Popovich Quietly Became the Spurs' Secret Weapon." And the quote is, "He's speaking life into you." That's a quote from Devin Vassell, I believe. And when they're talking about Greg Popovich, he's been around the practice site, all season long, and then very, visible here during this playoff run. And I guess perhaps the most visible portion of that, was at the airport with Victor Wembanyama, meeting the team as they returned from Minneapolis after Wimby was ejected from that Game 4, which, of course, the Spurs lost. Wimby was a different guy in Game 5. And I don't know if y'all noticed that or not, but his demeanor was such. It was completely different from a frazzled player, the way I saw it, in Game 4, to making a dumb mistake, to a player in Game 5 that just, they're confident, everything was going the way it should be. Nobody's going to bother me. And I'm assuming Greg Popovich had a lot to do with that. Let's talk about it with you, 656-3776, 656-ESPN. Let's go to the phone lines. Joshua's been hanging on the longest. Let's go. Joshua, welcome to the Blitz.
2: Hey, Joe. Thanks for taking the call. First off, just want to say thoughts and prayers with Minix. I hope everything's okay with him in Copper's Cove. It's a truly hard thing to lose a family member, especially a parent like that. So, Menix, we love you. Hope to see you back soon, brother. Thoughts and prayers. Now, second, I want to talk about this because as being the number one Mitch hater, we have to stop this by saying Greg Popovich is a secret weapon. Mitch is out there making all the lineups, making all the adjustments in-game. Yes, Pop is talking to players on the side, but I don't think it means much. And also, remember, are we saying this Popovich is the reason why they're 60-20 and they're now doing this well in the playoffs? Because last I remember, since 2019, the Spurs haven't seen a winning season, and that was with Coach Popovich as the head coach. So you're telling me all of a sudden he knows how to coach again? No. This is all Mitch Johnson. He's getting the Brock Purdy treatment. I don't like it. Again, I have always questioned this guy.
3: I'm done with the Brock Purdy slander.
2: And I am done with Mitch Johnson slander. This is just outrageous. Thoughts and prayers to the squirrel that Joe killed, him and his family too.
1: Yeah,
2: all right, guys.
1: Yeah,
2: thanks very much.
1: Thanks,
2: love y'all.
1: Thanks, Josh. Appreciate that. Yeah, that's awesome.
0: Well played, John.
1: There's a bunch of baby squirrels running around. Mama, where are you? Oh, man. I'm going to have a nightmare tonight.
0: They're going to build a nest.
1: Whatever.
0: They're just going to relocate to your attic.
1: It's an interesting comment that Joshua brings up. I mean, is Mitch Johnson getting the Brock Purdy treatment? I think that's kind of a pretty good analogy in a lot of ways. But when I see an article like this, Greg Popovich quietly becoming the Spur, or has become the Spurs' secret weapon. Again, what do you think? 656-3776, 656-ESPN. Let's go back to the phone lines. And Amon, did I pronounce that correctly?
4: Oh, it's Ammon. Jammin' Ammon. But yeah,

0: Gotcha. Welcome to the Blitz.
1: Yes. Thank you. Thank you for taking my call. So I do think Popovich actually is a secret weapon. I mean, he's always known how to coach, but sometimes, you know, you can lead a horse to water but you can't make it drink. So if you don't have the right pieces during our rebuild time, you could coach them till the cows come home, but you can't make a playoff run with it. So I don't think any of the players want to be the one that Popovich is waiting for as soon as they land. So I think he is the secret weapon. One, two. I think he does something that Mitch doesn't do. I think Mitch isn't as animated. He doesn't flail and get technicals and call out the Parkers of the group in front of the nation. Mitch just quietly weathers the storm. But Popovich, he knows how to, at his older age, weather that storm with the players and be like, this is what you've got to do. I want some nasty, and your coach may not say it, but this is what I expect. I groomed Mitch, and he may not be the one to do it, but this is what I expect. And then to the squirrel, I saw the squirrel get hit on my way out one day, came back, and as I was back, I saw the squirrel pop back up. It just got knocked out. So hopefully that's what happened.
0: Maybe that's it. Thank you. Thank you for that. You know, finally somebody with something positive to say. Maybe he just jumped right back up. He was just, you know, frazzled for a minute, and then he was just fine.
2: That squirrel's dead.
0: Well, I mean, it was a thump thump. So I think I got him with two tires. So I don't know. I appreciate it, guys, all the encouragement. Maybe Pop's going to meet me outside in the parking lot tonight and give me a pep talk about the squirrel. Yeah, that'd be kind of nice. We'll see what happens. I'll let y'all know. Back to the phone lines we go. Guy with a great name on the phone lines right now. Joe, welcome to the Blitz.
3: Hey, thanks for taking my call, brother.
0: You got it, brother. What's going on?
3: So first of all, I want to say, yeah, that squirrel's probably dead, man. But he should have been on the road, right?
0: Should have been on the road. Yes, stay off the road.
3: There you go. Yeah, no, I wanted to say, I think Popovich has done enough for this franchise where he can talk to players like he's doing. You know, I think he's done enough. And if he was to run for mayor, you know how he'd win in a landslide. It's Popovich. I don't think he's overstepping, in my opinion.
0: Well, I'm not sure that anybody thinks he's overstepping. I just don't know what that does to Mitch Johnson. And maybe I'm making too big a deal out of that, because I think Mitch Johnson has done a hell of a job, and I have a lot of respect for what he's done.
3: Yeah, for sure.
0: But to have that guy over your shoulder, and again, I have to believe that Mitch is on board with it.
3: Yeah, I feel that too. I don't think Popovich just shows up when he wants. I think he had a talk with not just the coach, but several people, and everybody's good with it. I don't see Popovich trying to mess up chemistry or anything like that. So I think it's good. It's good for the team.
0: Awesome. Joe, appreciate the phone call. If you want to get in and chime in on this particular subject, you're welcome to do so. 656-3776, 656-ESPN. You can get me on Twitter at JoeReinagle210, or you go to our San Antonio Sports Star YouTube page and like and subscribe while you're there. You go to sasportsstar.com is a good way to get there. So, look, I there's a couple of things that bug me about Mitch Johnson. I think he's done a great job. I think he should be considered heavily for Coach of the Year this year. I think he's done a tremendous job, especially under the circumstances, coming in the way he did last year when Pop had his stroke, and then taking over this team and putting his stamp on it. I think he's done all of that. But when I see an article like that in The Athletic, and again, it's well done, and I recommend it. It is a good read. That Greg Popovich has become the Spurs' secret weapon. To me, that takes a little bit away from Mitch in my mind. I will be honest with you, and I'm curious to see what you guys think. I was really upset when Mitch, after Wimby's elbow the other night, and Mitch got on the podium and started talking about, they're not protecting him, and, he's got to take up for himself and all of that kind of stuff. Look, I'm okay with that. If he would have come up and thrown a fit on the floor before that, maybe in game three, maybe in game two, whenever, when he felt like his player, his star player, was not being treated right, get a technical foul. And I think sometimes that makes a difference. Greg Popovich, and I told this to somebody earlier, I think would have had about four techs already in this series. I mean, and he'd probably thrown out of a couple of these games because that's what he would have done. Now, I get it. They're two different people, two different coaching styles. I understand that. But I think sometimes you've got to throw a fit during the game, not after the game, during the game, and make everybody take notice and that you think the officials are not protecting your star player and they're letting the other team get away with this and that. Stand up, yell, go crazy, have your coaches hold you back, all of that kind of stuff. Look, I think it makes a difference. I get where Mitch Johnson's a calm, cool, collected kind of guy. And that's his style. But I honestly believe in the world of basketball, when you throw a fit, when you start flailing around and yelling and you get teed up and your coaches are holding you back, then you're pointing out to everybody in that arena that your player's getting mistreated and it's got to stop. And if it doesn't stop, then you continue on in the post game podium. The next day, you talk about the officials. But I just think it makes a difference. In my mind, it does. Because I can remember Greg Popovich doing it a lot, and it seemed to not only change the officials' minds at times, but it changed the attitude of your team. And it changed the attitude of the team, and all of a sudden you're better for what you're doing. And so that's what I would like to see more of. But again, I have a great deal of respect for Mitch Johnson. I do, and I think he's done a tremendous job. I just don't like the timing of this article and the tone of it, where it seems to give Pop a lot of credit for the success that this team has had. And maybe that's true, and maybe it's okay, and I'm making too big a deal out of it, but that's kind of the way I feel about it. A lot of people want to talk about this particular subject. 656-3776, 656-ESPN. Let's go back to the phone lines. Rudy, welcome to the Blitz, buddy.
2: Hey, what's up? I was just going to say, I do believe Mitch Johnson is calling the game. I think Pop's just there to mentor the players. Because as you can see, sometimes Mitch Johnson doesn't always cause timeouts. It can be frustrating, you know. And then when the players are jacking up threes, I think it's all Mitch Johnson is what I'm trying to say. Pop's just there to mentor, keep Wimby, you know, cool down, keep the players from getting out of hands. So that's all I wanted to just say, just add it. So it's all Mitch.
0: Yep, appreciate the phone call, Rudy. Appreciate it a lot. 656-3776. Let's go back. Kevin's been waiting. Kevin, what do you think about this?
4: I think that that's a good report for the Athletic. You know, it start with Pop and it goes down. Remember Becky Hammond? She was the top assistant coach. Guess what? She won three championships for the Las Vegas Aces. You know, and then you got Mike Brown got the Spurs system in New York. And it passed down. Same day with Portland, but Portland did Tiago Splinter wrong. He's the one that got them in the playoffs.
0: I got you. I see where you're coming from. So you know, it's an interesting subject, an interesting article, and I'm assuming you've read it, Kevin. Have you?
4: No, I didn't read it, but I'm going to read it sooner or later.
0: All right, brother. Appreciate the phone call, man. Thanks for calling in. We appreciate that. Let's get back to the phone lines. A lot of interest in this particular subject from Spurs fans. Let's go to Wookie. Wookie, welcome to the Blitz.
5: Hey, what's up, SK? I mean, that's your new name, Joe. You're a squirrel killer now.
0: Yeah, thanks, buddy.
5: Killer.
0: Thanks, yeah. Yeah, there's something wrong with your phone line, Wookie. I don't know.
6: I might go
0: at it any time.
5: Oh, man, you know I love you, brother. But, hey, my whole thing on this is, let's just look at the obvious. The Spurs just got better, man. These guys are just playing together more games. The more games you play together, even if it's pickup ball with your friends or the NBA, you get better the more you're accustomed to each other, playing everything. So a lot of it just has to go with, regardless of coach, these guys are really gelling and becoming better basketball players as a team. Now, I'm not a Mitch Johnson fan either. Most people outside of San Antonio don't even know who he is. And I feel like we barely know who he is. But when you have, you know, Popovich, I mean, the Mount Rushmore of coaches of the NBA in your back pocket, if he wasn't being at these practices or anything like that, we would question, where is he? Why are we not, you know, using his brain and his input? So I feel bad for Mitch because he's in a no-win situation as long as Popovich is around to be able to help out. And at the end of the day, the Spurs are just getting better. And maybe it's a little bit with the coaching. I just think they've just gelled.
0: All right, Wookie, I appreciate that. And that makes sense, and I think they have. And I certainly think Wimby has improved. I mean, let's face it, his first year when he came in here, he looked lost. Now he doesn't look lost. He just looks good. So yes, I agree with that in a lot of ways. If Pop wasn't on the floor, I don't think anybody would think anything of it, to be totally honest with you, because nobody would know what kind of shape he's in. I think, and that's another thing that I think people are happy about. You're seeing Greg Popovich walking around. You're seeing him getting around, and I take that as a great sign. I really do. I take that as a great sign. He seems to be improving. The rehab's working, and Pop is back to being Greg Popovich as much as he can be, and I welcome that. That's for sure. Patrick, welcome to the Blitz. Hello, Patrick.
6: Hey, what's going on? Can you hear me, sir?
0: Yes, sir.
6: Hey, man. By the way, I love the show, listening, enjoying it.
0: Thank
6: great
0: you.
6: Great day for it, man. Let's say go Spurs go. Let's not forget that. And I agree with you about everything you said for the most part about Pop, except the word fit. I don't call it a fit, man. I call it passion. And that's what we are in San Antonio, dude. We are passionate about our Spurs.
0: Okay. So when I say Mitch should throw a fit, I know he's passionate about the Spurs. I don't think there's any question about that. I'm just saying that sometimes I think you've got to say, hey, this is wrong, and I'm not going to stand for it anymore.
6: I mean, personally, I think Coach Popovich is on the Mount Rushmore of coaches. He can do whatever he wants, whenever he wants. Like the guy before who called, if Pop wants to be mayor, dude, he's got my vote all day. I love our Spurs. I love Popovich. I love him. I love the way we're going. And we're going to take it all the way this year. You know it. We know it. And we're going to bring home that championship this year, aren't we?
0: I would not be surprised, Patrick. That is for sure. The way they're playing right now, it would not surprise me one bit. Appreciate the phone call, my friend. Thanks for chiming in on that thing. Jorge says, guys, Mitch Johnson is the, I'm assuming that's the only coach, Uno coach up the players at the game. Not sure what that is. What are we talking about here? I love Coach Pop, but he's not there at the games. No more Mitch Johnson is. So I think I understand what you're trying to say there, Jorge, but, look, I get it. I get it. But I think the players, if you read this article, and maybe it changes your mind, maybe it doesn't, but these players appreciate sitting down on that bench with Pop and picking his brain and listening to what he has to say. Because the quotes in this article are talking about, and Devin Vassell, he's going to tell you the truth. And I have a feeling that's what he did with Wimby the other day at the airport. And he flat out said, look, you can't be doing that. Don't do it again. You can't be. And I don't know about y'all, but I saw a different demeanor in Victor Wembanyama on game five than he was in game four. Game four, they were getting under his skin. He was frazzled, and he made the mistake that he made. Game five, there was none of that, man. I didn't see any of that. All I saw was calm, cool, and collected Victor Wembanyama. So whatever Pop said to him, to me, did the trick. We got one more caller up there right now, and you're more than welcome to continue this conversation. That's for sure. 656-3776-656-ESPN. Let's go to Ray. Ray, welcome to the Blitz.
7: Hey, appreciate you guys taking my call. Yeah, Pop is the GOAT. I miss Pop. I wish Pop would be around to coach this team. That'd be a lot of fun. I just feel like he did set us up for success. I'm not a huge Mitch Johnson fan, as you guys know. I just I feel like the Spurs were a little ahead of schedule this year, and now that Spurs are championship worthy, I just kind of feel like we would benefit a little bit better with a veteran coach. I get it. Mitch just does things a little bit differently. He's new school, new blood. You know, doesn't call timeouts into the game, has a deep rotation. I get it. It's different. Maybe that's what we need, but man, I just miss Pop. Thank you guys again for taking my call.
0: I appreciate it, Ray. I appreciate you calling in here today, and a lot of people want to chime in on this. If you do, hang tight there. If you've got a phone line, hang on to it. We got to take a break. We're late for that. When we come back, we'll continue this conversation. Greg Popovich, the secret weapon to the success of the San Antonio Spurs. We'll continue this conversation when we continue here on the Blitz on 94.1 San Antonio Sports Star.
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13: 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Step up if you really know the Rangers. This

0: Boy, interesting stuff we're talking about here on the Blitz 94.1 San Antonio Sports Star. I'm Joe Reinagle. Jason Minix, he's off today. Pledge is here, however. He's making the good music there. That's good music, Pledge. I like that. A little jazzy feel to it, kind of. Yeah. I've heard this song. It's an oldie but goodie, huh?
1: I would hope you've heard this. It's Stevie Ray Vaughan.
0: Yes. Very good. Outstanding. We are talking about Greg Popovich being the secret weapon for the San Antonio Spurs, as suggested by the headline in The Athletic. And it's caused a lot of you folks out there to chime in one way or the other. My question was, when I saw that headline, Greg Popovich has become the secret weapon of the San Antonio Spurs, and which I think he always has been. I mean, back in the dynasty days, the 20 straight years of making the playoffs and 5 championships, by the way. Greg Popovich was certainly a secret weapon. They have some pretty good players too, like, I don't know, Tim Duncan, Tony Parker, Monte Ginobili, all those guys.
1: Why do you hate Mitch Johnson?
0: I don't. I have a great deal of respect for Mitch Johnson. I'm asking the question, does that take something away from Mitch? And I respect Mitch. I respect the job that he's done, but and I'm not saying Mitch wants, craves, whatever credit in an article like this, and maybe he doesn't, because I have to believe he's on board with Greg Popovich doing what he's doing. When you look at the article, it simply says, and he's, a lot of players are quoted in this article. It's in The Athletic. If you get an opportunity to go read it, how the inspiration, the knowledge, Pop telling these guys the truth, and they appreciate it, even though they're young. And that was always a knock on Pop, especially during that time when they weren't doing very well, and it was kind of a rebuild. And I heard a lot of Spurs fans say, well, Pop's just too old. He doesn't relate to the young players anymore. Well, apparently he still does, at least to the young players that are on this team. So my question is, it's very simple, and I'm just wondering what you think. Does this take anything away from what Mitch Johnson has accomplished and achieved this year? For me, I don't think it does. I really don't, because I think Mitch Johnson is on board with this. And I don't think Pop would step in otherwise, unless he had the blessing of the now head coach of the San Antonio Spurs. You want to chime in? 656-3776, 656-ESPN. Get me on Twitter, at Joe Reinagle 210, or you go to our San Antonio Sports Star YouTube page, like and subscribe at said YouTube page, and you can comment there. SASportsStar.com is the best way to get there. Let's go back to the phone lines. Ray is hanging on. Let's go to Ray. Ray, welcome to the Blitz.
2: Hey. Hey, Joe, thanks for taking my call, man. So if you remember in the beginning of the series, I was the one that called when you were Joe and said we'd sweep them, and me and you were supposed to have a beer bet.
0: Oh, was that you?
2: It was. So, hey, I was wrong, but I did come up with a new name for winning in 6. It's called the French Sweep.
0: The French Sweep. All right. Okay, very good.
2: But anyways, look, I wanted to open your mind to this. I think this getting overlooked with Wimby, man, is honestly – how good he is at this age at, like, coaching the team. I think, dude, he's as much to give credit as Mitch is, and Mitch is going to have to deal with his whole career. But you know how if I ask you who's the head coach of the Lakers, you say?
0: J.J. Redick.
2: Right? What? Or LeBron, right? Because LeBron picked him. You see what I mean?
0: I got you.
2: And so I think there's an aspect to that about Wimby that we're overlooking. I think he's that good at this age, man, where he's as much to credit with the way that they're playing, and you see his demeanor on the court. He's not shy about it. And when you have a superstar like that, Mitch is always going to have to deal with that. That's how good Wimby is. Well, and that's a great problem to have, isn't it?
0: Well, you know, Ray, and Greg Popovich was always the first to tell you, great players make great coaches.
2: Yep.
0: And that's true. And I think Mitch would probably agree with that. Ray, appreciate it. I'll wait for my beer at some point in time. I'm kidding.
1: You're going to have to pour it out for the squirrel.
0: Dude, stop with the squirrel. You know, I knew you guys would be just brutal with me today.

0: I hit a squirrel.
1: No, it was brutal. It was the inside of that squirrel now on the outside.
0: I hit a squirrel on the way home from the gym this morning, and I really feel bad. And you guys have not done anything to make me feel any better. So, I appreciate all of you. Yeah, that's it. Let's go back to the phone line, 656-3776. HT, you're on the Blitz, man. What's going on?
2: Hey, Joe. Thank you for taking my call up. I do agree with you as far as Mitch being a little bit reserved. I feel that he waits a little bit too long sometimes to call timeouts and, you know, get things organized, and it may come back to bite the Spurs in the butt in the long run. But as far as our article is concerned with Coach Pop, Coach Pop has been, I mean, if you look at it, every great coach has always had a mentor. I mean, so if you want to look at it that way, and as far as being a secret weapon, Coach Pop was a secret weapon to Steve Kerr and him going to Golden State and the dynamic behind that whole offense. I'm pretty sure Steve Kerr was reaching out to him from time to time, and just like Bill Parcells being in the league and the amount of coaches that he is, that he is mentored as well. But, that's all I wanted to say about that. But thank you for taking my call.
0: HC, appreciate the phone call and appreciate what you're talking about. And I get being a mentor. I understand that. But what I'm saying here, I guess, is the fact that the way this article is written, it just seems like they're giving Pop the credit for the Spurs success. And while he deserves that by talking to the players, I think Mitch Johnson is getting left out a little bit. And I don't think that that's right either. Even though I disagree with some of the things Mitch does or doesn't do from a game to a game, but I think he's done a hell of a job, and I have a great deal of respect for Mitch Johnson. Let's go back to the phone lines. We'll go to Ryan. Ryan, welcome to the Blitz.
3: Hey, so I got a take on this. I think first off, I'm going to say Popovich is absolutely a secret sauce. No doubt about it, but it's how he's the secret sauce for this team. That is actually because of Mitch Johnson being elevated to the coach. Mitch Johnson has allowed these young guys to kind of figure it out on their own a little bit. And I've actually loved that. That's why I think we are ahead of schedule, is because he's seen that he has these players who are mature enough to begin making these basketball decisions on their own and let them figure it out. He's not going to call timeout. He's not going to call timeout because he wants them to figure it out. He doesn't want to tell them. He wants to see what they can come up with. And I think they've done great with that. And then having the Mr. Miyagi, the old wise one in the back corner who can meet you at the airport when you need to be put in line and tell you what's going on and tell you how you need to fix something when you are out of line and when you are doing something a little stupid, it's like the perfect potion that we have. It's a double-edged sword that we got, and it happens to be a really good double-edged sword that we have. So I think it's fantastic to have both of them equal credit, Mitch Johnson doing a wonderful thing. That's why we are ahead of schedule as a championship contender, which I don't think we would be if Pop was the head coach. But having him on the sidelines whispering into the ear when people get back in, magic.
0: Interesting take, Ryan. I appreciate the phone call, and I like the Mr. Miyagi reference there. That fits. Not bad. 656-3776, 656-ESPN. Back to the phone lines we go. Joshua, welcome to the Blitz.
4: Hey, what's up, Joe? How are you doing, man?
0: I'm good, man. Thanks for the call.
4: Hey, don't feel bad about the squirrel. I'm a truck driver here. Look. And I hit animals all the time, man. These squirrels and these deer. Sometimes it's just out of your control.
0: It was, man. It was his fault. The little SOB just darted right out in front of me.
4: What a privilege, huh? What a privilege it is to have this kind of topic where we're talking about Coach Pop and Mitch Johnson here. That is insane. I think Mitch Johnson is doing a great job. But I think Pop has earned that right within our organization to have a saying, whether it's to the players or anything like that. We call him El Jefe for a reason, man. And I want you to know I wear my Spurs gear loud and proud every state that I go to. Everyone says, man, you guys are spoiled. Your fan base, you know, you guys are so lucky, this and the draft. It's great. It's a great feeling.
0: That's awesome, man. Hey, stay safe out there, Joshua, and thank you for what you do, man. Appreciate you. Oh, my goodness. See, there's one guy that makes me feel a little bit better about being a squirrel killer.
1: SK.
0: SK. Yes, exactly right. Oh, my goodness. Back to the phone lines we go. We'll take one more call. Chris been hanging on. Chris, what do you got to say about this topic?
5: And I love Mitch Johnson. I think that he's been doing a great job. And I think that, you know, Pop is kind of like the grandfather that you can get good advice from.
0: Yeah.
5: But it's really the day-to-day decisions that Mitch is making that are winning us games. And it's kind of like, you know, Pat Riley and Eric Spoelstra, right? There's a culture that happens because you have the old guy that's the sensei and then the master. You have a new leader that's on the court and making all the calls, and makes it better. Both of them are better because they're together.
0: Outstanding. That's a good take, Chris. I appreciate the phone call. And I appreciate all of you calling in and chiming in on this. And I had no idea that this article would get everybody is not fired up is not the right word, but interested. But I think it's a good topic. And Pop has been more visible. And maybe a big part of that is because he's just able to now. There was a while where he was not able to. Pop looks good. For what he suffered and went through and has been working his butt off to get back to, he looks good. And look,
1: thank you, Tim.
0: Yeah, and Tim Duncan, if you weren't with us earlier in the show, shout out to Tim Duncan, because part of this, The Athletic's got an article, and part of this article, in fact, is Tim Duncan, what he does. He goes to rehab with Pop just about every day. He's there, doesn't have to. I don't think Pop even asked him to, but Tim goes, and he does it on his own because he wants to be there for Greg Popovich. That's the kind of respect that Tim Duncan has for Greg Popovich. And I think it's mutual, obviously, because those two were a great team. And I the way that it looks, I mean, I don't think either one of them have the success that they had without the other. I love to see that. But you know what? It's just Tim's a great guy. He's a great guy with a big heart, and so it really doesn't surprise me. And I'll never forget when Greg Popovich had that press conference that he had. It was Timmy and Manu Ginobili both there to help him get to the podium. That's when he unveiled the El Jefe shirt. And so those guys love him. And why not? And so there's something about Greg Popovich. And I think a big part of that is, and as a reporter that covered the Spurs for a long time and fortunate to do so, Pop, you know, you better have your A game there or he's going to tell you you don't. And I think players, reporters, anybody else appreciate that. I certainly did. Look, it was embarrassing as hell when you get popped at a press conference. But you know what? You realize that Pop's telling you, you know, look, dude, I don't need any dumb questions. And if you don't know what you're talking about, don't ask. And you learn really quick. And I think it's the same with the players. If they're doing something wrong, it's not right, and Pop says, hey, that's not right, do it this way, and they do it and they're successful, it's just the way that it goes, and it makes them better. And that's Pop's ultimate goal. But again, shout out to Tim Duncan, man. The guy, not only the greatest power forward to ever play the game, in my mind, just a great human being as well. So appreciate him. And what a pleasure. Man, and he's right. I can't remember what caller said there. What a luxury. I was a truck driver. Joshua, having a team like this and a family atmosphere the way the Spurs do, I don't think that takes place on any other franchise. Not the way it does here in San Antonio. And so I am appreciative to be a part of it, to be able to ride the coattails of the Spurs for as long as I was able to do that. And it was just a phenomenal experience. And I'll never forget it. Appreciate everybody chiming in there. And for that, you know what? I'm going to reward all of you. I'm going to reward each and every one of you, if you're fast enough, that is. We've got a family four-pack of tickets to give away to go see the Gunslingers this Saturday, May 16th. It is Star Wars game. It's a Gunslinger Star Wars game, so you could probably dress up. In fact, they might encourage that. It is in Freeman Coliseum. It's Out of This World Star Wars game, Saturday, May 16th, 4 o'clock kickoff inside the Freeman Coliseum. Gunslingers are taking on the San Diego Strike Force. If you want to go see the Gunslingers this Saturday inside Freeman Coliseum, 4 o'clock, we got a family four-pack we're giving away. 656-3776, 656-ESPN. Let's go. Well, we'll cut Timmy's number in half. We'll say caller number 12. Caller number 12, you will win a family four-pack of tickets to go see the Gunslingers Star Wars game this Saturday inside Freeman Coliseum. This is the Blitz on 94.1 San Antonio Sports Star.
1: You're bad at math.
0: Well, there is no half for 21, so I got as close as I could, all right?
1: Invert it.
0: Give
1: invert
0: me a break, it. Will you? We're going caller 12. There you go. Go to work, Pledge.
1: I'm going to go to work.
0: Give some tickets away, will you?
1: You go to work, too,
0: because I'm watching
1: this golf tournament behind us, and it makes me want to play so bad.
0: Well, and me too, and I've said that before, and the perfect place to do that this weekend is the Golf Club of Texas. It is in phenomenal shape. It really is. And the improvements they've made out there, are really starting to take shape. And with all the rain that we've had going on, that golf course is plush, man. You gotta get out there. You gotta play. You walk out there and you're gonna think you're playing a swanky country club. It's not. It's open to the public 7 days a week. So look, if you can't play this weekend, what's wrong with Monday? How about Tuesday? Wednesday? Doesn't make any difference. Any day that ends in Y, you can head out to the Golf Club of Texas, bring your sticks, and go play some golf. 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
0: No NBA playoff basketball tonight, but we have two games tomorrow night. It will be Detroit and Cleveland in Cleveland for a game six there tomorrow night. That will start off at 6 o'clock. That will be followed up by the Spurs-Timberwolves game six from Minnesota. Tip-off set for 8:30. Tonight, right here on 94.1 San Antonio Sports Star, the NFL schedule release. 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
0: Happy Thursday, everybody. Hope you're having a great Thursday out there. Whatever you're doing, however you are doing it. If you get off work at 5 o'clock, you're happy. Your Friday's here for all intents and purposes. Congratulations. We appreciate that. The weekend is in sight. Thanks for spending some time with us here. I'm Joe Reinagle. Jason Minix out dealing with a death in the family. His mom has passed away, if you haven't heard. And we wish him all the best, obviously. Thoughts and prayers. If you get a chance to reach out to Jason and offer a little support, I know he would appreciate that. He'll be back when everything is taken care of and he's finished doing whatever he needs to get done. So that's why Jason is out today. So, again, if you have an opportunity to reach out to him, do that. And just be nice for him to know he's got everybody's support. We appreciate all you folks for listening to us every day here on The Blitz. No question about that. The Spurs have released their injury report for Game 6. Nothing to report. There's nobody on the injury list for the San Antonio Spurs. That's good news because remember going into Game 5, we had two. De'Aaron Fox and who was a Dylan Harper were both on that injury list and both questionable. And they both played. They both played pretty well. And the Spurs, well, they took care of business. So that is a good thing. The Spurs are in Minnesota. I'm assuming they're going to shoot around tomorrow. What's going on, Pledge? Oh, you sent me something?
1: Yeah, I sent you a little something.
0: All right. I'm assuming they'll shoot around tomorrow morning before the game. Hopefully we'll hear from some of them tomorrow afternoon here on the Blitz. Chris Finch apparently talked today, and I don't have the sound, but I've got the quote, and he's defending Rudy Gobert. He basically says on what needs to improve and how the Wolves defend Victor Wembanyama when Rudy Gobert is on the floor. The quote is, in Rudy's defense, obviously Wembanyama is a really tough cover. Anytime we've made a mistake around him with regards to executing the coverages, we've paid for it. Some of the times it's been him picking the wrong route. Some of the times it's been our help. I appreciate Chris Finch, taking up for his big fella. Wouldn't expect anything else. And he's right. Victor Wembanyama is a tough cover. I think anybody in the league is going to tell you that. And I don't care who it is, how tall they are, or how long they've been in the league. This young man is a tough cover. But Rudy Gobert is a veteran player. He's been in this league for a while. And in this series, Wimby has made him look like a complete fool. I mean, there were a couple of plays the other night where I don't even know if Rudy Gobert knew where he was on the floor. I mean, Wimby had this dude's head spinning, and it was really sad to see for a guy like that. Now, I've never been a Rudy Gobert fan, don't get me wrong, and I won't pretend to be. But I think that, in fact, I think he's soft as Charmin, honestly, in all sincerity. The guy's soft. I don't think he's... I know he's won some Defensive Player of the Year awards. I get all of that. He's a tall man. And but I just don't think that when push comes to shove, especially this time of year, Rudy Gobert technically doesn't seem to show up. And he's certainly not showing up in this series. And I hope that continues. But it sounds like from Chris Finch's comments there, there will be no changes. And Rudy Gobert will be back in the starting lineup tomorrow. And we'll see. Well, yeah, I mean, I think so too. I'm all for it. Now, I wonder though if Finch will have a quick hook for Gobert. And I mean that because I think even though he's not near the height of Wimby, Naz Reid, obviously it's Naz Reid who got under Wimby's skin the other day. You know, he had a little help, but he got under skin. And I think, look, the Timberwolves got to pull out all the stops tomorrow. I mean, this is the true definition of a must win. Desperation, all of that stuff for them. They've got to pull out all the stops, and it's going to be interesting to see what they do and how they do it. Now, I hope they don't get overly physical. I hope that none of that nonsense happens, and I don't think they will. But I think they're going to be physical, and they're going to try to get under Wimby's skin. Look, the best thing for the Minnesota Timberwolves is to get Wimby out of the game. And if you remember back to game four, before Wimby got tossed for the elbow, they had Wimby with two or three really quick fouls. And whatever they were doing was working because that was the way they were trying to get Wimby to the bench and get him off the floor. And I just wonder if that's going to be a strategy for tomorrow night to try and get him, go at him, do something to try and get him into foul trouble and to get him off the floor, because that's the only way, as I see it, that Minnesota has any prayer of winning this game. When Wimby's off the floor, the Timberwolves match up okay with San Antonio, with the rest of the players. They do. Because, look, Luke Kornet, as well as he's played this year, he fits right in with what the T-Wolves like to do. They like to drive to the basket. When Wimby's on the floor, they can't do that. And it hurts their game, so they got to try and do something else, like shoot three-pointers. They're not a good three-point shooting team. So Wimby makes a difference on the floor. When Kornet's in the ball game, when Wimby has to get a breather, you'll notice a difference in how they attack the basket. It's just the way that it is. So if they can get Wimby off the floor sooner rather than later, well, obviously that's advantage Minnesota Timberwolves. So tomorrow's going to be a fascinating game. I don't think Minnesota desires to get knocked out of the playoffs in front of their home fans. But again, if the Spurs come out and play the way they've been playing and Wimby does what he's doing and stays out of foul trouble, doesn't do anything silly, then I think the Spurs are going to wrap this thing up tomorrow night. I just don't think the Timberwolves match up enough or well enough when Wimby's on the floor to get anything done. So Wimby's got to stay on the floor. He's got to come out with the same attitude that he had in game five, where he's calm, he's cool, he's collected, he's all of those things. And, just don't do anything foolish, and I think the Spurs will be okay. Having said that, I don't know if you recall or if you just joined us, I'll kind of rehash this for you. If you're with us, you heard the truck driver, Joshua, and he told us that everywhere he goes, he wears his Spurs gear. And he said everybody he sees talks about how lucky the Spurs are and how fortunate you are to be a Spurs fan, because they have been lucky in the lottery, let's face it. So that leads to our poll question on our San Antonio Sports Star YouTube page. Are you okay with the Spurs being the new villains of the NBA? Now, I'm not saying that they are, but it looks like with what happened yesterday, yesterday, all the talking heads, talking about NBC, introducing Wimby like he was a conquering hero, like he was coming back from, a year of war, and he survived and he saved the planet. That's how they described it. And to some extent, that's the way that it was. I went back and watched that. And yeah, I mean, NBC was thrilled to have Victor Wembanyama back on the floor. Because ratings wise, they were absolutely thrilled. So that is the way they put it. And a lot of the talking heads, a lot of the national guys took offense to that. Nick Wright, we talked about that. Now there were several others that had their issues with the way that happened. So in that respect, I see some jealousy. I do. And I think, just judging by some of the comments I've heard today, some of the comments I've heard before, people think the Spurs are lucky, and I think they're tired. It's almost New England Patriots kind of tired of the Spurs being this way, even though they haven't been to a championship in 11 years, 12 years, basically. So I'm not sure why that is, but that's why I asked the question. Are you okay with the Spurs being the new villains of the NBA? A lot of you have voted. There is still time to vote. 89% of you say you don't give a damn. They can call the Spurs whatever they want as long as we're hanging banners inside the Frostbank Center.
1: Call us what you want as long as it says champs at the end.
0: That's all that matters to me, and apparently all that matters to most of you. There are 11% of you that are saying no. And I get that, and there's really no right or wrong answer in this thing. It's just how you feel at the time, because I was kind of torn by this, and I've mentioned this before earlier in the show. The Spurs, especially during the dynasty run, with Tim, Tony, Manu, and David Robinson, and you know, all the cast of characters, I always thought of the Spurs as the good guys. They do it right, and they're not going to show off. There's not going to be a lot of look at me type of stuff, and there wasn't. And so I always thought of the Spurs as the good guys of the NBA. And I guess in some respects, whether it's jealousy, whether whatever it is, that's changing a little bit, at least on a national basis. So how do you feel about that? Go to our San Antonio Sports Star YouTube page, like and subscribe and vote in our San Antonio Sports Star YouTube page. We're going to switch gears for just a moment, and we're going to talk to the general, John McClain. Houston Texans, they got a big game coming up on Christmas Eve against the Philadelphia Eagles, and I want to see what he thinks about that. Maybe he's got even a couple more leaks out of Houston. Who knows? But we'll talk to the general. John McClain joins us next here on The Blitz, a 94.1 San Antonio Sports Star. Let me tell you about a great place to go to watch these games, Novo Brewery. It is their first location in Texas. It's inside North Star Mall or attached to North Star Mall. Either way you slice it, it doesn't matter. You can get to Novo Brewery through the mall, or they've got their own entrance. I love going through their own entrance because you pull up on the Rector side of North Star Mall, you drive in, you park, and you're right there. They're open late. They've got TVs all over the place. In fact, they've got 8 massive LED screens, 80 feet of LED video walls. It is a great place to go watch any game, whether that's the Spurs, whether it's the World Cup that's coming up here really soon. Novo Brewery is the place that you need to go. It is your sports viewing headquarters. And let me tell you something. There's a couple of things that are different about Novo. You want to bring the family? You can do that. They've got an area for kids. Kids can play. They've got stuff there that will keep them entertained while you watch the game. Maybe your wife wants to go shopping. Well, she can do that. You're right there in North Star Mall. Everybody can be entertained. 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
0: Big night for the NFL. Schedule release day. Even though we've gotten a lot of leaks already, but it is schedule release day. This is the Blitz, 94.1 San Antonio Sports Star. I'm Joe Reinagle, Jason Minix, with the day off. But, as we do every Thursday, and we look forward to it, the General, John McClain, joins us now on the Byers Barricades guest line. And John, you expecting any fireworks when it comes to the Houston Texans and what they're going to do?
23: Joe, every year, it's so funny the way schedules are done today and to the way they used to be when I first started in this business. This is like my 50th schedule. And used to, they just send it out and they'd call you and tell you the games and you'd write it and that's all you'd hear about it. You might talk about it on a talk show. And now it's become such a big event. It just blows me away. First thing I always look at is who the Texans play on their first game. Used to be when I look at the Oilers, who did they play their first game. Then I want to know when did they play the other teams in the AFC South. And then I want to know about national games. And then, of course, who the last one is. I look for things like, do they have three-game road trips? Do they have three in a row at home? And how they start, what quarterbacks they go against. As you can imagine, people here are really fired up about the Texans' defense, which was great last year, but could be even better this year, and what quarterbacks are going to be facing them. The last 2 years they played Buffalo here, and they have made life miserable for Josh Allen, and they'll play Buffalo again here for a third year in a row. And so I'm eager to see when they get Josh Allen. The same way with the Cowboys. I was always, when I grew up a Cowboys fan in Waco, first thing I want to know, when do they play the Redskins? And, yeah, I cared about the Giants and the Eagles, but mainly it was because of that great rivalry with Tom Landry and George Allen back during that period. And then, of course, we always know Cowboys are going to have the maximum number of primetime games. if it wasn't against the rules, they probably should just put the Cowboys in primetime every week, and they would have set the all-time record for ratings. And people are fired up about the Cowboys now because they're supposed to be better. The offense is great and started to come together last year with Pickens and Williams stepping in and both having really good seasons. And now, because of the anticipated improvement of the defense, people are fired up about the Cowboys. So we all want to know, you know, we already know who they're starting with, but how many games do they have nationally televised? And whatever the max is now, I can't even remember. How many are on Netflix or Prime? Because if you want to get subscribers, put the Cowboys on there as many times as you can.
0: Yeah, well, there's no question about it. And already, John, just from the leaks that I've gotten, obviously they open up against the Giants on Sunday Night Football. Then they've got the Eagles on Monday Night Football in Week 7. They've got the Buccaneers on Thursday Night Football on October the 8th. And then Sunday Night Football against the Jags on December the 27th, not to mention the fact that, well, they play on Thanksgiving Day as well. So plenty of, I mean, I don't know how many I counted right there. What is that, five or six already that are on national, you know, open windows all alone.
23: Yeah, and sometime in there, they come to Houston to play the Texans at what will be Reliance Stadium again. Right now it's Houston Stadium because of the World Cup, after being NRG Stadium. So it's always a big deal, especially here, more so than Dallas, of course, because Dallas doesn't acknowledge Houston has a team. But it's always a really big deal here, not just for the Texans fans, but for the Cowboys fans in this area, of which there are many. And it'll be a big deal all over the state of Texas when those two teams play here.
0: Yeah, well, there's no question about it. We're visiting with John McClain, the general. And, John, I'm interested in your thoughts on this. Obviously, Thanksgiving and Christmas, the NFL has added Thanksgiving Eve and Christmas Eve. You've got the Texans playing the Eagles in Philadelphia on Christmas Eve. They just seem to be taking over the holidays. And we were talking about earlier, the NBA's got to be sick about this because, well, that was usually their day.
23: And it was. And that was one of their big promotions. Christmas Day is the NBA day. And they put all premier games, premier teams. And then here comes the 800-pound gorilla, and the 800-pound gorilla sits anywhere it wants to sit, so it's just quashing, squishing the NBA. But to me, Joe, on Christmas Day, and just like Thanksgiving, you can't have too many games. I love the NFL, but I also like the NBA, and so I don't care how many sporting events. It's like walking into a great buffet. And you know you can't eat everything, but it's all right there for you to pick and choose, and that's what it's like. I don't know why it's not going to happen, at least I don't think, but why the NFL just doesn't go play every day of the week. And because people can't get enough. We're headed, Joe, when they go to 18-game schedule, and they will, and the owners are going to have to give the players something besides time off in the off season. To get them to agree to it, we know they're going to agree to it because it's more money for everybody. And then they'll play every week of the season, 18 weeks. There'll be at least one international game. Every team will play an international game. You'll give up a home game. And I saw, I can't remember what it was. Somebody was talking about the international games and it's not that I kind of feel like, oh, they're going to Madrid, great. They're going to Australia, great. Going back to Ireland, great. I like to see the stories leading up to those games about the fans, the country, the cities. And then when they get there, I just want to see the games. And when we go to 18 games, they're going to have to give teams two bye weeks. And it doesn't matter when the Super Bowl is. Teams that host the Super Bowl have to set aside all of February in case something happened catastrophic that caused them to have to move back the Super Bowl. So the Super Bowl can be played on any time. You know, really, it can be played on opening weekend of baseball season. They do to baseball what they've done to the NBA. But we're coming to that. And the way I look at it, because the NFL is so good and so exciting and so competitive and such great at marketing its product, I can't get enough of it.
0: Well, I don't think anybody can, and that's why they're doing it, John. I mean, again, and you brought this up when we started this segment, having a schedule release broadcast, and that the NFL Network and ESPN are covering this thing just tells you how popular the NFL is, and it's only getting popular. 9 international games this year. I mean, it's incredible.
23: I'd like to call the NFL, and I've always, because when they play a game on the road, they have to have a whole staff down there months in advance. You know, I'd like to volunteer and say, hey, can I go down there and be a gopher in Melbourne, or can I go be a gopher in Madrid for 6 months leading up to that game? It's like the Super Bowl. You know, they've been working on the next Super Bowl over a year in advance. They have so many crews in their special events departments, and then they get great help from the cities and the countries where they play. I remember so many gloom and doom predictions when the NFL went on Monday night. Okay, everybody, like, what, Monday night? And then it was such a huge success, starting with the Jets and the Browns in Cleveland in 1970. And then when they went to Thursday, oh, no, man, that's too much, oversaturation. They already go to Saturdays in December. People are going to get tired of the NFL. Nobody's going to want to watch it. And it's just we can't get enough. And that's why I love covering the NFL so much. And I was around a bunch of high school coaches from Houston area yesterday at an event. It was so much fun talking to them and asking them questions, because I'm not around high school coaches. I'm not even around college, just NFL. And I had so much fun talking to them about, in fact, I was interviewing them for our website, maddogentertainment.tv, about, you know, previews about the NIL. Transfer portal. Both are coming to high school football. All of them believe it. And the difference is in coaching now. I interviewed Wade Phillips when he coached in the early 70s, 3 years of high school before he went to the college and the NFL, and how important those college coaches, and I mean high school coaches and players, are to football in general. And they all know it's, they don't say it's tougher than ever. Obviously it is, just like it's tougher for college coaches. And the NFL, they don't have to deal with things colleges and high schools are going through right now, really, free agency every single year. Can you imagine if any player in the NFL could take a hike any after any season and go somewhere else?
0: That'd be ridiculous. I mean, it, just like it is
23: absolutely
0: in college. In my mind, it's ridiculous, yep, in college. I don't know when,
23: but
0: that's
23: going
0: to... Go ahead.
23: Well, Joe, the best thing is it doesn't matter how screwed up NIL of the portal are, when they kick it off or when they tip it off or they drop the puck or they throw the first pitch, the product at least is, to me, is better than ever, especially in pro football, college football, and high school football.
0: You know, I'm with you in pro football and, well, in all of them right now. What concerns me, John, and I'm curious to hear what you have to say. I'm afraid that at some point in time, and I know these guys have a lot of money, these boosters and those guys, but I mean, at some point in time, you better win, or I'm afraid they're going to stop writing checks, and or it's just going to get out of control money wise, and people are going to get tired of paying that kind of cash.
23: We're talking about high schools now. So, well, what about those wealthy private schools that I know we have? It's not a private school, Houston Memorial High School, close to where we live, which is the wealthiest public school in Houston, in the middle of one of the wealthiest neighborhoods. Well, if they were doing NIL legally, they would get so much more. And how would the Houston Independent School District and the San Antonio Independent School District stand up to that? Like those great suburban high schools in Austin, Westlake, South Lake Carroll, between Dallas and Fort Worth, those schools, the money they could raise compared to the others, it just seems like it'd be blatantly unfair.
0: Well, I totally agree with you, and it's I don't know. We'll see what happens and how somebody's going to fix it. John McClain joining us here on the Blitz, and before I let you go, John, is there any particular Houston game that you're looking at that you're really interested in seeing when that is going to be played and perhaps what network, and is it a national televised game?
23: Well, I think if they don't put the Cowboys and Texans on a nationally televised game, they're making a mistake, because you have the most popular team, and then you have the best defense. You have a team that's won a playoff game for 3 years in a row. Games are always good. They're always competitive. And I still go back to it. I think it was 8 years ago they had – it was an NBC game on Sunday night here, and the Texans won with Deshaun Watson. He just got pulverized, his ribs broken, but he stayed in there. That was one of the hardest-hitting games I've ever seen. And so that's the first one I'm going to be looking for. Cowboys, we know where it's going to be here, but we don't know when it's going to be, and I hope it's on national TV.
0: Well, I hope so, too, and I lied to you, John. I got one more question for you. We've been talking all day. In fact, we got a poll up on our YouTube page right now. I'm hearing a lot of jealousy, a lot of, well, that's what I call it, jealousy, about the Spurs. With Victor Wembanyama, a lot of the so-called national media guys were upset that NBC portrayed him as the returning conquering hero when he came back in Game 5, and they had a lot to say. Yeah, they had a lot to say about it. I'm thinking, so my question today is, are you okay, Spurs fans, with the Spurs being the villains of the NBA? I think they're getting that Patriots complex.
23: Yeah, we've had Pop was the villain for a while because they won so much, and he was so gruff and huffy and all that, and a pain in the butt for a lot of the media.
0: Yes.
23: But I don't see that with the Spurs, just because Wemby threw an elbow. And if he'd have been suspended that next game, can you imagine how bad the ratings would have been? We've known for a long time it's going to be the Spurs versus OKC in the Western Conference Finals. I never expected the Spurs to be this good this fast, and I don't think they can beat OKC. I think next year, when OKC is the defending two-time champion, that's when they'll be trying to knock the king off his throne and have a better chance.
0: Well, yeah, we'll see what happens. I know the folks around here, John, are very excited about
23: it. They should be.
0: Yeah, it's been a lot of fun, that's for sure. And we got a big Game 6 tomorrow night in Minnesota trying to close that thing out. So it will be interesting. John McClain, we appreciate you, my friend.
23: Well, thank you very much, as always. I do appreciate it.
0: John McClain joining us via the Byers Barricades guest line. 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And you know, that the comment that John made right there, I think a lot of people, at least nationally, feel the same way, that the Spurs won't be able to get by the Oklahoma City Thunder types. Interesting. And again, and I said this yesterday, and I'll say it again today, don't look at what they did in the regular season, because it's completely different. It is completely different. Just trust me on this. It's going to be a much more difficult task to knock those guys out in the playoffs than it was to knock them out in the regular season. But it's going to be a lot of fun if they get there. I'm not trying to get ahead of myself here. Not trying to get ahead of myself. Not at all. The love for Victor Wembanyama, though, is real, especially from some of these former players. We'll talk about it when we continue here on The Blitz on 94.1 San Antonio Sports Star.
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0: Boy, lots happening today. What a great show. Appreciate all of you guys for participating in today's show, man. It has been, it's been a lot of fun. It really has. We got a lot more to do here before we can, ride off into the sunset, have a cold drink, and I don't know, maybe kill another squirrel or two. Who knows? Pledge just sent me a picture, that I guess Wookie made.
30: Yeah.
0: Wookie made of me, and it says, write Joe the Squirrel Killer. If you haven't heard,
1: can show the camera.
0: Oh, can I?
1: Yeah.
0: I don't know if they can see that or not, though.
1: Here.
0: Can you zoom in?
1: I can. I can make it work.
0: All right, make it work, Pledge. If you're with us early in the show, you know what I'm talking about. If not, on my way back from the gym today, and I'm going home, just happy, you know, feeling pretty good, and run over a squirrel. The damn thing just ran right out in front of me. I mean, there's nothing I could do. It was nothing I could do. He just ran right out in front of me, and it went boom, boom. And I'm like, damn, I just hit that squirrel. And I saw him out of the corner of my eye, but there was nothing I could do. Nothing I could do. So if you're watching on our San Antonio Sports Star YouTube page, you see the picture there. Pledge is putting that up. But, yeah, so I guess that's my new nickname now, SK, Squirrel Killer. I'm not sure. I felt really bad about it, honestly. I did. I mean, I'm like, I just ran over a squirrel. I don't want to do that.
1: Did you stop?
0: No.
1: You didn't feel that bad, though.
0: What was I supposed to do? Give it mouth to mouth? I mean, it was a double tire, dude. It was a double tire. It was a boom, boom, boom. I just ran over a squirrel. I don't want to do that.
1: Did you stop?
0: No.
1: You didn't feel that bad, though.
0: What was I supposed to do? Give it mouth to mouth? I mean, it was a double tire, dude. It was a double tire. It was a boom, boom, boom, boom, boom.

0: When I go home tonight and I drive home, the first thing I'm going to look for, because I kind of have a pretty good idea of where I did this, and I don't know, the dead squirrel there, there's going to be a bunch of buzzards around eating on this thing or what, but I don't know. It's just, anyway, I felt really bad about that, and you guys didn't help at all. Whether you're on YouTube or not, nobody helped. I mean, you guys just making fun of me. That's fine. And like KC says, smothered squirrel with rice or mashed taters is delicious. So maybe I just scoop that squirrel off the ground and go put it on the fryer. I don't know. I've never hit a squirrel before. And I guess.
1: Which is shocking, actually.
0: Well, it really is. But typically, they'll dart out in front of you and somehow they escape, or they go, you know, underneath the car and you don't hit them. It's the first time I've ever done that. I've come really close a lot of times, but I've never hit one. So I felt bad for a minute, and now I'm better.
1: For
0: I'm
1: a minute.
0: Okay. Yeah, for a minute. I did. I don't know. There's a lot of damn squirrels out there. Maybe I'm helping control the population a little bit.
1: Or you're just, you know, Darwin theory, you know, just taking out the dumb ones.
0: I guess. Well, this guy was pretty dumb, or he thought he was pretty fast. One of the two. And he said,
1: he's like, look, I'm Usain Bolt.
0: Hey, Larry, check this out. Look what I'm going to do. Run through there. And he said, oh, Larry said, oh, sorry, dude. I'll go tell the wife and kids. Or I'm going to go home and get with the wife. One of the two. I don't know. I don't know how squirrels are in that situation, but anyway, so that's what happened today. So it was kind of a traumatic day, I'll be honest with you. Kind of a traumatic day. So looking forward, though, to tomorrow, because
1: when you take your first step towards being a serial killer, I mean.
0: Well, I guess, you know, I guess, and the weapon of choice was my car. You know, I need to check my car. I hope there's not guts all over it. I had to take you to the car wash and get the guts sprayed out of that. I never forget in high school, this is the craziest thing. I was a passenger in a friend of mine's car, and we're driving down the street, and this dude hits a skunk. And I guarantee you that skunk smell was on this guy's car for 3 weeks. He washed it every day. Could not get rid of that smell. It was awful. I mean, it was awful. And so that it kind of reminded me of that. And thank goodness it wasn't a skunk.
1: Next up on Joe's hit list.
0: No, I don't want to hit maybe a raccoon. I don't know. That'd be okay. Or something else. Not a skunk, dude. I'm telling you, you can't get that smell off of your car. So I don't want to do that. That's just, I can't do that. No. Spurs play tomorrow night. Hopefully they didn't kill anything on the way up to Minnesota. They have landed. I've seen video.
1: Is Pop going to be on the sidelines?
0: Pop didn't travel with them. they are there, though. We do the obligatory, the TV stations that are out there, the obligatory video of the team walking into the hotel. They never talked to anybody, but they used to. Back early in the playoff days, they used to. They'd give you somebody. Because if you're a TV station, you traveled out there, you had the expense to do that. They'd hand you somebody. It was never anybody big, but it was always somebody that you could get, you know, a couple questions in with. But I don't think they do that anymore. But we always had to get that video of the team walking into the hotel because, well, it's really all you had for that night's Spurs stuff. Since they didn't.
1: Look, they're here.
0: Since they didn't.
1: They made it.
0: They didn't have any availability over the last couple of days, so you don't have any fresh sound, so you got to do what you got to do in that situation. But look, Victor Wembanyama is catching this country by storm, honestly. And when I ask you if the Spurs are the new NBA villains, whether you think they are, whether you think they are not, and whether you care or not, I simply don't. It doesn't matter to me. As long as they're hanging banners inside the arena, that's really all that matters. But Victor Wembanyama is different, I think. And a lot of former players are in love with this guy. In fact, I think Pat Beverly needed a cigarette after this.
2: Wemby is the best player in the NBA. Without a doubt. Without a doubt. I've never seen a person in my life block a shot, run down, dunk on you, grab a rebound, hit the guard, come off a flare. I don't think you hear me. A 7'6" center is coming off a flare screen, shooting a logo 3 all net like you.

0: can't put a point guard on them because they're too small. You can't put a two guard on them because they're too small. You can't put a wing on them because they're too small. You can't put a four on them because they're too small. You can't put a five on them because they're too small. And if they all are the same size, they're too slow. I've never seen a prospect like this in my entire life. Like, he's a real alien. And I like the elbow. That, get off me. I like the elbow, right? And I like that the NBA didn't suspend him either. Like, don't make it soft. Like, we want to see Wimby play, but like, I've never seen a player like this in my entire life. I've never seen a player like this in my entire life. You're talking about a player that you can just throw the ball to and he can literally just jump and throw the ball in the hole like Nerf. He's the best player in the NBA without a doubt. And we're not even talking about what he's doing defensively, like averaging almost four blocks. That's like, you know how hard it is to average four blocks? That's literally like, I think the person under him is like 1.6 or 1.7. Like, that's three of elite defensive centers rolled in one. Like, Wimby is incredible. Like, incredible.
1: Give me a cigarette. Yeah, I think Pat Beverly needed a cigarette after that comment. Look, I think this is the sentiment, especially among former players, even current players to some extent. You heard Anthony Edwards the other night in the postgame locker room. There were some things that Wimby did we had no answer for, and we're just hoping that he missed shots. Look, if you're going into a game and you have no answer for one of the players and all you're doing is hoping they miss shots, you're in deep doo-doo. All right, you're in deep trouble, and that's for sure. You just I don't think I've ever heard an NBA player or NFL player or anybody else say that about any other player. There's things he does. There's nothing we can do about it. We just hope he misses. I mean, that should tell you everything you need to know about how dominant this guy is and just how different he is. For lack of a better word, he's different. And people call him the alien, and maybe that's exactly what they need to do. But if you're Anthony Edwards and you got no answer and you don't know what they're going to do, and I don't think Chris Finch has any answer either. I don't know what he's going to do. That's going to be interesting to watch tomorrow night. Obviously, we'll talk a lot of Spurs tomorrow leading up to Game 6 in Minnesota tomorrow night. That's going to be a lot of fun. But right now, about this time, we tell you what's on tap.
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1: 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Sorry, Steve, but he'll be playing out there tonight. Friday, the Super Suckers, Scott H. Birum. Saturday night, Lemon Yellow Sun, a tribute to Pearl Jam. And then on Sunday, Music on Magnolia, the Big Gig Spring 26. 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Elsewhere, tonight's Stable Hall at the Pearl has Latin Dance Night with Algo Nuevo. The Moody Center, well, if you're going to the Moody Center, you're probably headed there. The Abbott Brothers are there. LOL Comedy Club has Russell Peters tonight. Spec Store, John David. Paper Tiger has Shay. Encore. 502 Bar has Mixed Signals. The Brass Monkey. Battle of the Boy Bands. Well, that's interesting. Battle of the Boy Bands. All right. And Wolf Stadium. The Mission's taking on the Wichita Wind Surge. Friday night, you're looking for something to do, head out to Green Hall. Colby Cooper is out there. 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
3: Esports.
1: Esports. It's Esports Championship. Well, that's pretty cool. It's a video game championship, right?
3: It's like half of 21.
1: 10.5. Stable Hall at the Pearl. Gimme, gimme disco on Saturday night. Josh Ward is playing out at Floor's Country Store on Saturday night. That should be a good show. Bobby Lee, the final tour 2026 at Aztec Theater on Saturday night. The Moody Center has George Strait. It's not the real George Strait, is it? That's an AI Strait.
3: No, that's the real George.
1: Really? All right. Wow, I didn't know about that.
3: Well, sounds like you got plans now.
1: I may have to have plans now. I got to call John at Awesome Tickets. Wolf Stadium, the Wind Surge still in town. Tobin Center, Disney's 80s through 90s celebration. Paper Tiger has System of a Brown. Passing strangers at Pick's Bar, that is always a good time. Then Saturday night, a good time out at Whitewater Amphitheater. Robert Earl Keen and friends feeling good again. Colby Cooper's at Green Hall. Briscoe is at Floor's Country Store on Saturday night. I don't know what that is. Pledge, is that a misprint? Is it
3: no.
1: Dan? Dene Hayes, the Buckwild Tour. What else we got here? Spec Store, Syria Lynn, and Copia. SeaWorld, you want to go out there? Soulja Boy, how about that?
3: With the Ying Ying Twins.
1: The Ying Ying Twins at SeaWorld, nice. Freeman Coliseum, Saturday afternoon. San Antonio Gunslingers taking on the San Diego Strike Force. They'll kick at 4 o'clock. Head on out there. That's a lot of fun. Freeman Expo Hall, World Oddities Expo, and Whiskey Riot. That sounds like fun. I'm in for a good whiskey riot. George Strait is back at the Moody Center on Saturday night. The Paper Tiger has Millington and Life Cycles. 1902 Nightclub on Saturday night. Cream. The Rock Box, Nate Vickers. Blue Bonnet Palace has The Max. Good band. They've been around for a long time. Local band. A bunch of nice guys, too. Upstage Comedy Lounge. I didn't know there was an Upstage Comedy Lounge pledge. Heavy Hitters, as seen on Kill Tony.
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1: Quattro?
3: That's why the four's in there.
1: All right. Is that how he spells it? Quattro?
3: I would imagine.
1: They had a lot of stuff going on a Sunday night, too. 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The Moody Center, the Black Crows. Mm-hmm. That'd be an interesting concert. 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Interesting stuff going on this weekend. So get out and about and do something, unless the Spurs have to play on Sunday. But you should have a free weekend this weekend.
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3: See, if the Spurs are playing on Friday night, you don't have to go see George on Friday. You can go Saturday.
1: I can go on Saturday. That's true. I'm gonna call John. I'm gonna go home and talk to Maggie and say, mm-hmm. Hey, darling, let's go see old George, the king of country music. You got a half a show tonight, right?
3: I got a full show.
1: You got a full show. Oh my goodness. You are in for a treat, ladies and gentlemen. Extra Innings with Pledger coming up next here on 94.1 San Antonio Sports Star. Be sure and tune in early tomorrow morning to the Morning Huddle. AJ and Rob, they'll get you started at 6 a.m. And I'll be back here at 2 o'clock. We'll get you ready for that big Spurs game in Minnesota. Until then, have a great night, everybody.
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4: Well, the Cavs, they took a 3-2 series lead by winning their first road game of the postseason, being the Pistons, as that series now heads back to Cleveland for Game 6. 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
4: 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I am James Pledger. 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Go there, search SA Sports Star, go ahead and like and subscribe. You're able to comment along with the show as it happens, or you can always feel free to call in the old-fashioned way at 210-656-ESPN, 656-3776 if you want to be a part of the conversation. Love having conversations with y'all as we get ready for Spurs-Timberwolves Game 6 tomorrow night, 8:30 on Prime Video, as the Spurs look to close things out against Minnesota and move on and get that series against the Thunder started coming up Monday. But lots to get into when it comes to the Spurs and how they get things going for Game 6, because as they were saying on the morning huddle earlier this morning with Rob and AJ, Spurs, refs, physicality, all a big part of how this series has played out.
14: Do you think the physicality has been refed out of this series? Do you think that the refs in the last game have planted their flag? The Spurs are going to be allowed the freedom of movement that was promised during the regular season. And the last game showed that we're not going to let you do it no more. Rudy?
15: What was the percentage? 11% more calls? Is that what it was?
14: According to the study, there's been 11% more whistles called than in other playoffs, when most people believe that the playoffs, they stop blowing the whistle. I beg to disagree that the more whistle, just because they're blowing the whistle more, doesn't mean it's not more physical. It is more physical. Yeah. Players are playing to the whistle. What I mean by that, a professional player will play to the line that you draw and then see if they can push that line even further.
15: Right. They just need to know what the line is.
14: Yeah. And the line varies according

0: according to the series. And in this NBA series, in the Spurs series with the T-Wolves, the refs have been kind of, at least for the first five games,
1: right,
0: have been kind of letting teams.
1: It's the same refs each game, right?
0: No, different refs, different crews. And even the crews change. There might be these three refs, just because these three refs did our game doesn't mean those three refs then go land someplace else. There's a lead ref and then some other guys that they plug them in. So they vary that because they don't want. They're trying to avoid this, where there's a, this guy is this kind of ref, and this is how this are gonna, if you've got three different refs, they don't always work together, then they kind of vary, you don't know what to expect, I think is the plan. But the fact is, everybody knows how every ref refs. You get them, every ref does 82 games, we watch them do, they do, you know, they do that many games, we know who they are. And there's scouting reports on refs too. And that's why they wait to announce that on game day, because there's things that some refs let you do and others don't. But the fact is, when you look at this series, do you think that what we saw the other night, the way that the game was reffed, and it was, they were much more apt to blow a whistle on early contact in the last game than they were in any of the previous ones. Steph Castle had three fouls in the first quarter and a half because of that. And so we paid the price, but the fact is, they called a tight whistle, and they allowed the Spurs to get out and run. And when the Spurs get out and run and do the things that they're good at, it's really difficult to beat them. And then you add in the Wimby scenario, and it's impossible to beat them. Do you expect that to happen in Minneapolis? I don't, and I don't think you should. I think that the home has its benefits, and some of it will be you get the momentum of the crowd, and that affects the refs, and you're going to be able to do the stuff that you want to do. That is the test for tonight, the hardest, or tomorrow night, the hardest thing to do in professional basketball, and I say professional sports, is to close a team out
1: on their home court.
0: It's
1: You're right.
0: Just, you have 100 things against you, and then you've got the bias of, not tonight, guys. To
2: it
0: be
2: makes
0: the,
2: it better, though, in
0: well,
2: a way.
0: It, well, no, it's the glory of beating a team on the road. There's nothing better. There's nothing better than shutting a gym down. That's the best, that is the sole greatest feeling as a player for me. I loved playing on the road far more than I did at home. Home's fun. On the road, leaving to a quiet crowd.
1: Right.
0: When the crowd is so quiet that you can hear your huddle late in the game. Oh, there's no better feeling than watching a shot or hitting the shot that shuts everybody up. Yeah, that's the best feeling. And that's obviously the feeling going to be chased tonight. Do you think that the Spurs took the will of the T-Wolves? Do you think that game, because it was so one-sided,
1: sucked out the aura.
0: Do you think that there's anything? And I'm not talking about anything left in the first quarter. I'm not talking about anything left in the second quarter. Yeah. I'm talking about the end of the third, end of the fourth, where you're not quite there, and you know the effort that it's going to require to go win it. You know that you can win it. But you know that to go win this game, you and at least two other dudes are going to have to do something extraordinary. Do you think they still have that? And I don't think they do.
1: I don't think they do. But you know what? I know they get discouraged when they think they're shooting a very high arc shot and Wemby still blocks it.
0: Oh.
1: You know, like he's got a 9 foot something wingspan like when he's trying to block a shot. You know, it's really, really. When I look at it, it was like, man, how did he? Are you kidding me? Well, but in a good way.
0: That's
1: like,
0: why.
1: Wow.
0: And you brought up where I was going.
1: Yeah.
0: Because not only do the Spurs bring this, we don't know what we don't know kind of attitude with all these young guys, where we're just playing and playing well. The Dylan Harper's, the Dylan Harper, the way he plays in a playoff game is the way that he played in the gym 3 years ago when he was in high school. I mean, it doesn't affect him. He's just playing ball.
1: He's just playing ball the way he knows how. The way he knows how.
0: Yeah, that's just his mentality, and that's one of the reasons I think the Spurs are where they are. Mm-hmm. But that's the separator for tomorrow night, is the Spurs, I think, one is they don't know what they don't know. Two, they have beaten the Timberwolves at their own game. And three, while I do expect the game to get a little bit more physical than it was in San Antonio, or at least the allowance of that, the Spurs have weathered those storms too. When we talked about those little lessons learned earlier, the Portland series where they had to deal with their own physicality and they kept coming back from huge deficits. Mm-hmm. You know, there was a couple times they were down by, 15, 20, and they came back from that. I think that little lesson carried them into this series. That, you know, it doesn't matter how far we are behind or ahead, we know what it takes to win. We just got to do that. And when they just do that, and Dylan Harper's so good at that, that, you know, deficits are even Steven with third or fourth, with 3 or 4 minutes to go in the third, they don't worry about it. Where I think Minnesota, the Wimby effect then comes to play, where not only do we have to beat this young team that doesn't know what they don't know, we're going against a guy that single-handedly alters every possession on both sides of the court. And that's the separator. Spurs, even in the third, it used to be a nightmare. You're like, oh, no, we're going to collapse in the fourth. Now, I look forward to being close in the fourth. Mm-hmm. I look forward to it. I want to be in a situation where I've got a guy like Wimby who is indefensible, and I've got another guy like Dylan Harper who's going to make the shot, or certainly isn't afraid to take it, who's going to get to the rim.
1: Don't fall for the rage bait.
0: Certainly isn't afraid to go in there and get it. And then you look at stone-faced killer Steph Castle, and he is a stone-faced mm-hmm. killer.
1: Yes, he is.
0: You look at those dudes that their face just freezes, and only thing that
1: moves emotion. Yeah, no,
0: is their
1: yeah,
0: eyes.
1: Yeah.
0: Look out for those fools.
1: You can't tell.
0: The more difficult, when things get crazy and they get real still, that's Steph Castle. Just cold-blooded killers. That's the thing that we have learned about this team in this series, those little lessons that sometimes are more difficult learned. The Spurs have learned them on the fly without having to suffer too much. And here they sit. Going up tomorrow night, it's obvious. What do you go? What's the Minnesota game plan to win? Well, get Wimby out of the game. That's first and foremost.
1: And then if they can't do that,
0: you don't win. You have to get Wimby out of the game.
1: Now, the Spurs have won without Wimby.
0: But
1: not every game, obviously.
0: And even without him, they've had to scratch. I mean, Minnesota walked out of both the games without him. One tossed, one concussed, and were lucky to be alive. I mean, they knew the difference was his absence. So you can take him out of the game physically. You can try to just beat him up. You can take him out of the game and hope that he's drawn enough fouls to where he has to sit and watch. Or you can take him out of the game and just make him not effective. Do you think that the Minneapolis will be able to do any of those three things? One, I think the refs are stacked against him. They're not going to do that. They realize the draw that he is becoming. And two, I don't think Wimby is ever going to put himself in that situation again where he loses his cool. It's funny how much that humiliated him. Mm-hmm. You know, most guys like Draymond, those other dudes that do outlandish. Like
2: they did it on purpose.
0: They take great pleasure and kind of laugh at it. Like, yeah, I lost my cool on that one.
2: Yeah. Sorry.
0: The half-ass sorry. I got the sense that Wimby was genuinely embarrassed that he lost his cool. That it wasn't about hurting his team, which it did hurt him. And it hurt, and he knew he hurt him. But I think the humiliation was, I lost my zen. Mm-hmm. And I can never let anybody lose my zen.
3: Something I definitely think he's going to learn from. Gonzo Man's wondering if Wimby will feed off the boos from the crowd. He knows they're going to be rowdy and ready for him. Yeah, I think Wimby feeds off of stuff like that. And Daniel Batista says he thinks Wimby's going to have a huge game tomorrow. And in a closeout situation, yeah, I believe knowing they don't want to prolong this series, I think he's going to come out and set the tone from the onset. And it's going to be the Spurs as the early aggressors tomorrow. What say you? 210-656-ESPN, 656-3776. The Spurs, because of the Wimby elbow, because of the quickness in which they're getting to greatness, they are having a short honeymoon period as a beloved team, because it feels like, at least in Joe's mind, they are starting to become the villains of the NBA. Is that true? 210-656-ESPN, 656-3776. 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
1: Hello.
2: I didn't make it into medical school, Dad.
1: Huh?
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1: Spelling? 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

94.1 San Antonio Sports Star. I am James Pledger. Appreciate y'all joining me this evening as the Spurs get set to take on the Timberwolves. Game 6 tomorrow, a closeout opportunity for them and to advance to take on the Thunder starting Monday if they can close things out tomorrow night. 8:30 on the broadcast. It will be on Amazon Prime Video, so be sure to keep an eye out for that. And the Spurs have quickly with this Wemby elbow, and it's mainly by media members that is their job to have reactions to things that happen. It feels a bit out of character for Wemby, and most people with a reasonable head would go, yeah, he had enough, he made a mistake. I don't expect him to make that mistake again. But I will say that when you get really good and you're good for a long period of time, it happened with the Oklahoma City Thunder really fast because of Shai Gilgeous-Alexander and his proficiency at getting to the free throw line. You go from being the loved young, new, up-and-coming, fresh team to being villains very quickly. I mean, Kansas City,

0: was beloved by all until nobody could stop talking about how great they were, and then they became an extremely hated team. It happens in all aspects of sports when you're really, really, really good. The Dodgers fit into that equation right now. Obviously, the Chiefs, like I said, the New England Patriots have been that. The Bulls were that for a while. The Warriors, when they were great, to when they added Kevin Durant, to when they became the villain. It happens across sports. Could it happen to the Spurs quicker than we think with how fast this team is ascending and looks to be built to be this for quite a period of time? That's one aspect of it. The other aspect of it is giving people their due, giving people their props. And we were talking earlier today about an article in The Athletic about Pop being the secret weapon of the Spurs and how they're lucky to have him, and they are. All of these things are true. But by praising and heaping up Greg Popovich and what he does and what he means to this organization and that team and the players and all of that stuff, I think you take away a little bit from Mitch Johnson and the job that he's done with this team this year. And it's his first full season coaching, and it has been a revelation, and it is really hard to replace a guy that is considered one of, if not the best coach in NBA history. You know the old adage, you never want to be the guy that replaces the guy. You want to be the guy that replaces the guy that replaced the guy. Because the expectations are so high and so lofty when you replace a legend. And it brought up a very, very interesting conversation earlier today on The Blitz with Joe and some of the reaction that that news piece from The Athletic got.
1: We are talking about Greg Popovich being the secret weapon for the San Antonio Spurs, as suggested by the headline in The Athletic. And it's caused a lot of you folks out there to chime in one way or the other. My question was, when I saw that headline, Greg Popovich has become the secret weapon of the San Antonio Spurs, and which I think he always has been. I mean, back in the dynasty days, the 20 straight years of making the playoffs and 5 championships, by the way. Greg Popovich was certainly a secret weapon. They have some pretty good players too, like, I don't know, Tim Duncan, Tony Parker, Monte Ginobili, all those guys.
0: Why do you hate Mitch Johnson?
1: I don't. I have a great deal of respect for Mitch Johnson. I'm asking the question, does that take something away from Mitch? And I respect Mitch. I respect the job that he's done, but and I'm not saying Mitch wants, craves, whatever credit in an article like this, and maybe he doesn't, because I have to believe he's on board with Greg Popovich doing what he's doing. When you look at the article, it simply says, and he's, a lot of players are quoted in this article. It's in The Athletic. If you get an opportunity to go read it, how the inspiration, the knowledge, Pop telling these guys the truth, and they appreciate it, even though they're young. And that was always a knock on Pop, especially during that time when they weren't doing very well. It was kind of a rebuild. And I heard a lot of Spurs fans say, well, Pop's just too old. He doesn't relate to the young players anymore. Well, apparently he still does, at least to the young players that are on this team. So my question is, it's very simple, and I'm just wondering what you think. Does this take anything away from what Mitch Johnson has accomplished and achieved this year? For me, I don't think it does. I really don't, because I think Mitch Johnson is on board with this. And I don't think it would, I don't think Pop would step in otherwise, unless he had the blessing of the now head coach of the San Antonio Spurs. You want to chime in? 656-3776, 656-ESPN. Get me on Twitter at JoeReinagle210, or you go to our San Antonio Sports Star YouTube page. 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SASportsStar.com is the best way to get there. Let's go back to the phone lines. Ray is hanging on. Let's go to Ray. Ray, welcome to the Blitz.
2: Hey, Joe, thanks for taking my call, man. So if you remember in the beginning of the series, I was the one that called when you and Joe and said we'd sweep them, and me and you were supposed to have a beer bet.
1: Oh, was that you?
2: It was. So, hey, I was wrong, but I did come up with a new name for winning in six. It's called the French Sweep.
1: The French Sweep. All right. Okay, very good.
2: But anyway, look, I wanted to open your mind to this. I think this getting overlooked with Wimby, man, is honestly how good he is at this age at, like, coaching the team. I think, dude, he's as much to give credit as Mitch is. And Mitch is going to have to deal with this whole career. But you know how if I ask you who's the head coach of the Lakers, you say?
1: J.J. Redick.
2: Right? What? Or LeBron, right? Because LeBron picked him. You see what I mean?
1: I got you.
2: And so I think there's an aspect to that about Wimby that we're overlooking. I think he's that good at this age, man, where he's as much to credit with the way that they're playing. And you see his demeanor on the court. He's not shy about it. And when you have a superstar like that, Mitch is always going to have to deal with that. That's how good Wimby is. Well, and that's a great problem to have, isn't it?
1: Well, you know, Ray, and Greg Popovich was always the first to tell you, great players make great coaches.
2: Yep.
1: And that's true. And I think Mitch would probably agree with that. Ray, appreciate it. I'll wait for my beer at some point in time. I'm kidding.
0: You're going to have to pour it out for the squirrel.
1: Dude, stop with the squirrel. You know, I shouldn't have. I knew you guys would be just brutal with me today. I hit a squirrel.
0: No, it was brutal. It's the inside of that squirrel now on the outside.
1: I hit a squirrel on the way home from the gym this morning, and I really feel bad. And you guys have not done anything to make me feel any better. So, I appreciate all of you. Yeah, that's it. Let's go back to the phone line, 656-3776. HT, you're on the Blitz, man. What's going on?
3: Hey, Joe, thank you for taking my call up. I do agree with you as far as Mitch being a little bit reserved. I feel that he waits a little bit too long sometimes to call timeouts and, you know, get things organized. And it may come back to bite the Spurs in the butt in the long run. But as far as our article is concerned with Coach Pop, Coach Pop has been, I mean, if you look at it, every great coach has always had a mentor. I mean, so if you want to look at it that way, and as far as being a secret weapon, Coach Pop was a secret weapon to Steve Kerr and him going to Golden State and the dynamic behind that whole offense. I'm pretty sure Steve Kerr was reaching out to him from time to time, and just like Bill Parcells being in the league and the amount of coaches that he is, that he's mentored as well. But, that's all I wanted to say about that. But thank you for taking my call.
1: HT, appreciate the phone call and appreciate what you're talking about. And I get being a mentor. I understand that. But what I'm saying here, I guess, is the fact that the way this article is written, it just seems like they're giving Pop the credit for the Spurs' success. And while he deserves that by talking to the players, I think Mitch Johnson is getting left out a little bit, and I don't think that that's right either. Even though, I disagree with some of the things Mitch does or doesn't do from a game to a game, but I think he's done a hell of a job, and I have a great deal of respect for Mitch Johnson. Let's go back to the phone lines. We'll go to Ryan. Ryan, welcome to the Blitz.
4: Hey, so I got a take on this. I think first off, I'm going to say Popovich is absolutely a secret sauce. No doubt about it, but it's how he's the secret sauce for this team. That is actually because of Mitch Johnson being elevated to the coach. Mitch Johnson has allowed these young guys to kind of figure it out on their own a little bit, and I've actually loved that. That's why I think we are ahead of schedule, is because he's seen that he has these players who are mature enough to begin making these basketball decisions on their own and let them figure it out. He's not going to call timeout. He's not going to call timeout because he wants them to figure it out. He doesn't want to tell them. He wants to see what they can come up with. And I think they've done great with that. And then having the Mr. Miyagi, the old wise one in the back corner who can meet you at the airport when you need to be put in line and tell you what's going on and tell you how you need to fix something when you are out of line and when you are doing something a little stupid, it's like the perfect potion that we have. It's a double-edged sword that we got, and it happens to be a really good double-edged sword that we have. So I think it's fantastic to have both of them equal credit. Mitch Johnson doing a wonderful thing. That's why we are ahead of schedule as a championship contender, which I don't think we would be if Pop was the head coach. But having him on the sidelines, whispering into the ear when people get back in, magic.
1: Interesting take, Ryan. I appreciate the phone call, and I like the Mr. Miyagi reference there. That that fits. Not bad. 656-3776, 656-ESPN. Back to the phone lines we go. Joshua, welcome to the Blitz.
5: Hey, what's up, Joe? How you doing, man?
1: I'm good, man. Thanks for the call.
5: Hey, don't feel bad about the squirrel. I'm a truck driver here. Look. And I hit animals all the time, man. These squirrels and these deer. Sometimes it's just out of your control.
1: It was, man. It was his fault. The little SOB just darted right out in front of me.
5: What a privilege, huh? What a privilege it is to have this kind of topic where we're talking about Coach Pop and Mitch Johnson here. That is insane. I think Mitch Johnson is doing a great job. But I think Pop has earned that right within our organization to have a saying, whether it's to the players or anything like that. We call him El Jefe for a reason, man. And I want you to know I wear my Spurs gear loud and proud every state that I go to. Everyone says, man, you guys are spoiled. Your fan base, you know, you guys are so lucky, this and the draft. It's great. It's a great feeling.
1: That's awesome. Hey, stay safe out there, Joshua, and thank you for what you do, man. Appreciate you. Oh, my goodness. See, there's one guy that makes me feel a little bit better about being a squirrel killer.
0: SK.
1: SK. Yes, exactly right. Oh, my goodness. Back to the phone lines we go. We'll take one more call. Chris been hanging on. Chris, what do you got to say about this topic?
6: Man, I love Mitch Johnson. I think that he's been doing a great job. And I think that, you know, Pop is kind of like the grandfather that you can get good advice from.
1: Yep.
6: But it's really the day-to-day decisions that Mitch is making that are winning us games. It's kind of like, you know, Pat Riley and Eric Spoelstra, right? There's a culture that happens because you have the old guy that's the say and then the master. You have a new leader that's on the court and making all the calls, and it makes it better. Both of them are better because they're together.
1: Outstanding. That's a good take, Chris. I appreciate the phone call. And I appreciate all of you calling in and chiming in on this. And I had no idea that this article would get everybody is not fired up is not the right word, but interested. But I think it's a good topic. And Pop has been more visible. And maybe a big part of that is because he's just able to now. There was a while where he was not able to. Pop looks good for what he's suffered and went through and has been working his butt off to get back to. He looks good. And look,
0: thank you, Tim.
1: Yeah, and Tim Duncan, if you weren't with us earlier in the show, shout out to Tim Duncan, because part of this, The Athletic's got an article, and part of this article, in fact, is Tim Duncan, what he does. He goes to rehab with Pop just about every day. He's there, doesn't have to. I don't think Pop even asked him to, but Tim goes, and he does it on his own because he wants to be there for Greg Popovich. That's the kind of respect that Tim Duncan has for Greg Popovich. And I think it's mutual, obviously, because those two were a great team. And I the way that it looks, I mean, I don't think either one of them have the success that they had without the other. I love to see that. But you know what? It's just Tim's a great guy. He's a great guy with a big heart, and so it really doesn't surprise me. And I'll never forget when Greg Popovich had that press conference that he had. It was Timmy and Manu Ginobili both there to help him get to the podium. That's when he unveiled the El Jefe shirt. And so those guys love him. And why not? And so there's something about Greg Popovich.
0: There's definitely something about Greg Popovich, and you can't be understated what he means to this franchise, this organization, those players, but this is Mitch's team. And Mitch is utilizing things that are available to him the same way that Eric Spoelstra utilized a Pat Riley when he was first put in position. Doesn't mean it takes away from how good of a coach he is, but he utilizes the tools that are available to him. And at some of those tools, because of the family culture and atmosphere that the Spurs have, poor Vita. Duncan's around the facility a lot. Parker, Manu. Pop is there all the time. He is the president of basketball operations. He has a job. He's there. Why wouldn't you utilize the benefits that you have within your own building. And that is part of the great coaching job that Mitch is doing. And I think Pop's doing a great job of letting Mitch be his own coach. I know there's questions about how he calls timeouts or doesn't, and we've all have similar constraints, but I think he wants this team to fight through them. I have seen him call timeouts early to get a point across. He doesn't always because he trusts his guys. And I think that needs to be said for something. And you look at the family within the San Antonio Spurs, and it's like that throughout the entire community. Listen to Chris Bosh gush about the fans here in San Antonio on his TikTok after their Game 6 win and what that does for them as a home court advantage.
7: The Spurs are officially one win away from the Western Conference Finals. Dominating win yesterday. I told you they were gonna be ready in San Antonio last night. That's one of the toughest places to play in the world, I will tell you that. You know, they always have a knack for playing extremely hard, with extremely well-coached, talented teams. That fan base is incredible. They're passionate. They're loud. It's just a tough place to play. Or maybe that's just me. I have just nightmares and bad memories. Good memories too, but mostly bad. playing in that place because of the challenges. Dominating win, from top to bottom. I'm telling you, you throw them bowls, you got to get them off you, bro. Get them off you.
0: Great stuff by Chris Bosh, and congratulations, because you are known amongst players in the league of being one of the best home courts. Adrian Doom says he likes how he has his own voice. He's won his own voice. He doesn't call timeouts like we're used to for watching for so many games. It would be worse if he tried to be Pop. And he's his own guy. And Pop allows him to be his own guy and his own coach. He'll impart wisdom. Mitch will take that wisdom. And he will incorporate it. But he's not trying to be a carbon copy of what Greg Popovich was. And I think that's the biggest thing when it comes to coaching and being a coach. Players are around you all the time. They know when you're being disingenuous to yourself, fake. And you can lose locker rooms that way. If he tried to be animated on the sidelines and throw tirades and stuff like that, that would be against who Mitch Johnson is. And players respect you for being true to yourself. And Mitch is 100% true to himself. 210-656-ESPN, 656-3776. Fred, welcome into Extra Innings with Pledge. What's going on, my man?
8: Hey, I'm up, Pledge. This is Fred Roberts, enjoying your show while I was doing some yard work earlier, listening to you guys. Hey, I got to say that Tim Duncan and Manu are grateful for Pop for extending their careers. I mean, Pop didn't rush anybody back from injury. Mm-hmm. He took care of his players. Yeah, he came up with management minutes, but it was his idea to take care of his players. And that's why the players are so grateful for Pop, for what Tim Duncan and Manu have done. But Mitch has grown on me. I was against his hiring, but hey, he's growing. He's becoming his own coach. I mean, look in the NBA. How many former players and former assistant coaches have Pop having the league and won championships? Mm-hmm. There's quite a few. Pop kind of reminds me of the owner of the Boston Celtics. He was there. He earned that right to be there. Pop earned that right.
0: Yep.
8: If it wasn't for Pop, you know, the Spurs would have moved a long time ago, years and years ago, before they got successful. But the citizens of San Antonio were spoiled by all this. Yeah. But Mitch has got to do it his way. I believe that Harper and Carter, Bryant, I'm telling you, those guys are going to come up big in one of these games.
0: Mm-hmm.
8: Together, they're going to come up and save the Spurs on one of these series. Because let me tell you, Harper is—he's not afraid to enforce some stuff. He kind of reminds me of Manu when he would drive in, or Parker. He would drive in. He wasn't afraid.
0: Yep.
8: But anyway, I thought I'd put in my 2 cents that Pop deserves every minute to be there in that facility. He built that culture, and it's what I got to say, it's the Spurs way.
0: Yeah.
8: Why Dennis Rodman didn't fit, and other players, Richard Jefferson. These players didn't fit. They didn't want to follow the Spurs way. That's my take on it, brother. I'll talk to you all tomorrow, and goes first, go. Puro pinches first for Vida, Pelager. Later, my brother.
0: Appreciate you, Fred. Yeah, Spurs, man, they got a chance to close it out tomorrow. We'll talk more about that as we continue on Extra Innings with Pleasure. But coming up at the top of the hour, it is the NFL schedule release, which we'll have right here for you on San Antonio Sports Star starting at 7 o'clock. We'll get into some of the schedule leaks and the release and what's going on there coming up on Extra Innings with Pleasure on 94.1 San Antonio Sports Star.
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0: Welcome back into Extra Innings with Pleasure here on 94.1 San Antonio Sports Star. Coming up here in about 19 minutes, we got the NFL schedule release coming at you, and there's some big games to look out for, but there have been some leaks along the way. Earlier this morning on the morning huddle, the guys were talking about it.
18: I guess tonight's the big day. The full schedule will be announced. I thought we had the whole schedule. Feels like they've already announced it.
19: What are we missing?
20: They're leaking it out little by little.
18: We're going to get the NFL's schedule before we have gotten the NBA's MVP.
20: Yeah.
18: Coach of the Year.
20: And the All-NBA team. Mm-hmm. They're trying to hide that stuff from us.

0: what the NBA is doing. Come on, man. We can speed this process along unless you're embarrassed about what you're going to show us.
1: A little.
0: We're going to get the NFL's schedule before we have gotten the NBA's MVP.
1: Yeah.
0: Coach of the Year.
1: And the All-NBA team. Mm-hmm. They're trying to hide that stuff from us.
0: I don't know what the NBA is doing. Come on, man. We can speed this process along unless you're embarrassed about what you're going to show us.

0: game. They said, "Hey,
1: yeah.
0: You know what though?
1: Let me get in on this."
0: You know who's pissed about this? Dudes who have to tell their wives that, "Oh, Wednesday's also a football night now, honey." It's
2: we have Monday,
0: Wednesday, Thursday. Friday, especially on Thanksgiving week, there's Friday
2: and then Saturday, Sunday, and then Monday again.
3: Sorry.
4: It's one of the greatest times on
2: Earth. So what is it going to be?
0: One's and then I tell Peacock, my, I, what I tell Netflix. My wife Tuesday, I watched my Golden Girls replays. That's the night that I,
4: a couple of years ago, we ran this promotion where I did 150 football games. That we ran 150 football games during a season.
0: Okay.
4: And I was able to schedule a football game all but 2 days in the month of December.
0: So you were the PD at the time, right? Can I venture a guess?
4: Mm-hmm.
0: Did you also host the afternoon show?
4: From one vet to another. Don't look behind the curtain.
0: Rob was like, "Man, I'm going to have so much free time in December."
4: No, you know, it was such an easy sell in September. In August, when I had this promotion knowing full well, I think I can take the entire month of December off if I play my cards right.
0: Yeah.
4: No, well, that did play in quite well.
0: Well played.
4: But
0: well played.
4: We got sponsors to back it up.
0: Yeah, I knew you weren't doing mornings because morning guys, when something like that's going on, they're just pissed. Yeah, they're like, "Oh, this is garbage, man."
4: No, we got off early a lot.
0: That's funny.
4: In all honesty, you can literally get a football game a day.
0: Oh, yeah.
4: In the month of December and well into January.
0: Yeah, which I'm here for. I'm here for it.
4: It's a bold and wonderful new world.
0: Pardon me. The Netflix will also be airing the week one game between the Niners and the Rams. That's on a Thursday night.
4: So at least
0: that's the Australia game.
4: And the thing that sucks about this is if you consider all the streaming services I've already had to sign up for to watch the NBA playoffs, the one that I haven't had to sign up for is Netflix.
0: Yes.
4: So next, then I might as well just.
0: Netflix will also air two games on Christmas Day and a Saturday noon game in week 18. They'll also have five regular season games as well.
4: Do we know what days they're getting?
0: Those will be Sunday games.
4: Sunday games. So there'll be like a Sunday noon game on Netflix.
0: Yeah.
4: Crazy.
0: Yep. And the added game during Thanksgiving means there's going to be five standalone games that week before the Sunday slate. They played three games on Thanksgiving. They added a Black Friday game a few years back and now a Wednesday game. The NFL already announced that one of the Thanksgiving Day games is the Cowboys and the Eagles.
4: And then we've got the Chiefs-Bills that night after that game.
0: Yeah.
4: Wow, man.
0: Yep.
1: Man.
4: So they give us what we want.
0: The complete schedule will be announced tonight at 7:00. There's a 2-hour primetime special airing on ESPN.
2: Oh, of course.
4: How'd you like to have to host that?
0: And now I'm starting to put it together. NBA decided, let's take an off night.
4: Yeah.
0: I wonder why.
4: Do you think they're genuinely afraid of this drop?
0: I think anytime you can counter program to the NFL, like say, okay, oh, NFL's doing something.
4: Go away.
0: And we've got an option to skip a night.
4: We'll politely give you the evening.
0: Well, let's skip a night.
4: Maybe.
0: And I think that goes for every other sport that's not the NFL.
4: Well, like, I think we would have had a game, but the Knicks won. Is that what would have happened? Or would it have been OKC?
0: It would have been.
4: That would have been the two
0: no,
4: games.
0: No, it would have been the Knicks, because the Knicks and Spurs have been lined up this whole time, and they bumped the Spurs an extra day.
4: I guess, to cover the, which would have been a big game, I guess.
0: But would you have wanted that game six going up against the NFL doing anything?
4: The only reason I kind of feel like the NFL doesn't really care is because I think if they were really chasing headlines, they wouldn't have dribbled out all the stuff.
0: Oh, I don't think the NFL cares. I think other leagues what's the point of like, why lose 25% of what our share would have been?
4: Probably.
0: And I'm not saying I'm not saying the schedule release will have better ratings than an NBA playoff game,
4: it won't.
0: But it will at least take a chunk of your audience away.
4: Because you're going to see on Twitter when those things get popped in, you're going to jump over and see how they're announcing it. But I can tell you, just in the professional side, about talking about not looking behind the curtain, how'd you like to have to host that? To be the host on the wheel of the schedule announcement.

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2: But we're all locked in, and I'm locked in because I'm interested to see. Now, they've already released Texans Eagles Christmas Eve, Week 16, part of their Thanksgiving Eve, Thanksgiving Day, Christmas Eve, Christmas Day games. So that's going to be fun. But there's another NFC East team. 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Cowboys, Texans. 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That's what I'm looking forward to. We'll discuss as we come back here on Extra Innings with Pledger on 94.1 San Antonio Sports Star.
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5: Even the schedule leaks early as we get take you up to the schedule release. I got to look at the Cowboys schedule right here from the Dallas Cowboys themselves as they open up the season like we knew on Sunday Night Football against the New York Giants. They follow that up in week two against the Washington Commanders at home. That's going to be a 3:25 kickoff. Then they head for a 3:25 kickoff in Rio de Janeiro against the Baltimore Ravens. In week four is the Texans and Cowboys down in Houston. That's going to be a Sunday, October 4th, a noon kick. That is followed by a Thursday night game against Baker Mayfield and the Buccaneers at home. Then they hit their bye week, so an early bye for them. In week six, week seven, they take on the Green Bay Packers, and that's going to be interesting. Micah Parsons potentially starting on the PUP list. Will he be available when they head to Green Bay to take on the Packers on Sunday Night Football? That one in prime time as well, 7:20. Then they play Monday Night Football the following week against the Eagles at 7:15, followed by the Cardinals at noon, the Colts at noon, the 49ers at 3:25. The Titans at noon. A lot of noon games for the Cowboys this coming season. Then their Thursday Thanksgiving game against the Eagles at home, followed by a Monday night game, December 7th, against the Seattle Seahawks. That, excuse me, then they hit their bye week, late bye for the Cowboys. I'm sorry, I misread this. And went 4-8-18. That's a mini bye. Their bye week, actually, way late in the season, week 12, 13. Finally, 3:25 against the Rams on the road. A Sunday night game against the Jaguars, December 27th. Then they finish the schedule. Noon against the Giants and TBD on January 9th or 10th, either Saturday or Sunday, against the Washington Commanders. So that is the Dallas Cowboys' upcoming schedule for the upcoming season. And very interesting to see what's going to happen with the Houston Texans. I told you they take on the Cowboys early in the year. Their bye week right in the middle. First week in November, so good on that. They open the season at home against the Buffalo Bills for a noon kick. Then they take on Joe Burrow and the Bengals at noon. Week three, their first division game against the Colts. As I said, week four, the Cowboys. Week five, the Titans, followed by the Jaguars in London, then the Giants. Chargers, Browns, Thursday night football for the Colts in prime time in week 11. Week 12, they take on Lamar Jackson and the Ravens. Sunday night football against the Steelers, December 6th, followed by the Commanders, Jaguars, Eagles on Thursday night football on Thanksgiving or on Christmas Eve. Then a Monday night game in week 17 against the Packers. And they'll close out the season against the Tennessee Titans. And lots to break down and discuss. We'll discuss it all with you tomorrow. The full NFL schedule release is coming up here in just a minute on 94.1 San Antonio Sports Star. We are your home for the NFL, the Dallas Cowboys, Monday, Thursday, Sunday night football. You name it, we got it right here for you on San Antonio Sports Star, and that includes the NFL schedule release, which is coming up next. Be sure to call your loved ones, check on them. You never know what people are going through in life, and a simple, hey, how you doing, can change everything. Of course, we've got the morning huddle, AJ and Rob, getting you going bright and early tomorrow morning, 6 in the morning, as they'll have the first crack at breaking this all down. Then, of course, Joe and myself will be back here on the Blitz tomorrow afternoon, starting at 2. And then I'll take you home the rest of the way to close out your week. This has been Extra Innings with Pledger on 94.1 San Antonio Sports Star. Appreciate y'all running along with me this evening as we get ready for a huge Game 6 potential closeout for the Spurs tomorrow night as they take on the Minnesota Timberwolves in Minnesota looking to punch their ticket. Until then, have a great night, everybody.
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13: The start of the NFL season this upcoming year will be, of course, the week of Labor Day, right after Labor Day. Hello, everybody. Welcome back, National Football League.
18: Darnold turns, gives to Walker. Hole on the left side of the 10. Walker, a burst to the 5, and tumbles across the goal line for a Seattle touchdown. And the road is on in the Pacific Northwest. It's 33-6 Seattle.
13: And you're going to get the Seahawks playing, team to be named later, on Wednesday night. Wednesday night NFL opener. And then you will get a Thursday primetime game.
19: Australia's first ever NFL match will be staged in Melbourne at the MCG with the blockbuster now locked in.
20: We know the Ravens and the Cowboys got each other on a schedule this year, but the game will not be played in Baltimore at M&T Bank Stadium. The game will also not be played in Dallas at AT&T Stadium. This game is going to be international.
21: Specifically Rio de Janeiro for the first time in the NFL's history. For a Brazil game this season.
18: On the right hash, in the shotgun, Allen gets the snap, drives the right side, and Josh Allen is in for a Buffalo touchdown.
22: The Bills are set to host the Lions in their home opener at the new Highmark Stadium in week 2 on Thursday Night Football.
23: Love looking out to his left, now brings Reed in motion, takes the snap, back to throw, Love looking, throws left side, Dobbs is wide open, he makes the catch in the end zone, touchdown Green Bay.
24: The NFL announced the first ever Thanksgiving Eve game, and the Packers will be playing in it. Green Bay will travel to L.A. to face the Rams on Wednesday, November 25th.
25: And the league just confirmed the Bears will face the Lions in a Thanksgiving matchup.
26: Okay. The Cowboys will be playing the Eagles on Thanksgiving.
27: The Bills are playing on Thanksgiving and Christmas.
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18: Shotgun snap, 44 Seattle, he's headed, he drops back, the ball free, picked up by Noosu, running down the side, 30, 20.